0: come and join the madness.
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0: And he said, I spoke to my class, told them I was coming in, and they've all asked these questions.
3: 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Why?
0: 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I hope you hate yourself. Do you hate yourself?
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0: Are you? Why don't I just
3: right,
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3: No, they're going right on.
0: No, that's what thumbs down means, doesn't it? Imagine if you were the gladiators. Oh, why is that lion coming at me?
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1: So on the text line, Lisa J of Goolwa Beach. 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
3: 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I grew up in the country, and I know how important it is to have someone fighting for your patch in Canberra. 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
6: Hi, I'm Phoebe Humphrey. The Prime Minister is defending his government for breaking an election promise, claiming it's had to change its position on housing. Investors from today will have to construct a home to keep the old tax benefits of negative gearing. Sales of existing homes will miss out. Anthony Albanese has told Nine the change needed to be made, as he can't sit back and watch an entire generation be locked out of home ownership.
7: That's why we've made this difficult decision, and we're being upfront about that, whilst, of course, protecting existing investments being put in place by grandfathering all the changes.
6: Meantime, Shadow Treasurer Tim Wilson has told the ABC the opposition will fight the changes to property taxes, insisting the government's mistaken in thinking they'll assist first home buyers.
8: We won't be supporting these measures because it fundamentally undermines the pathway for young Australians on their own data to be able to buy their first home.
6: Plans to build a Trump Tower on the Gold Coast have been scrapped. The developer says plans for the 91-storey, $1.5 billion skyscraper have been abandoned less than 3 months after a deal was made. Australia will send surveillance aircraft to the Strait of Hormuz. Defence Minister Richard Marles has released a statement this morning confirming the E-7A wedge tail will protect the strait as part of an international peacekeeping effort. The aircraft has been in the United Arab Emirates since the early days of the war in Iran. And Split Enz are set to kick off their Aussie tour with the first show in Melbourne tonight. They're also heading to Brisbane, Sydney, Perth and Adelaide.
0: 5CS, your sport now.
6: In sport, Michael Voss has opened up about his departure from Carlton, with the former coach telling the AFL website he knew the writing was on the wall after recent talks with club officials.
9: Yeah, reading these situations is often what they don't say, not what they do say. And I read enough into what they didn't say to know that it was on shaky ground.
6: List manager Nick Austin has also left the Blues. And Broncos skipper Adam Reynolds returns from concussion for this weekend's Magic Round clash against the Warriors. That's the latest news and sport.
10: Hey guys, it's Wilksy here. After 30-odd years of fishing Spencer Gulf, I reckon I know a thing or two. 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
11: Partly cloudy today. On the waters, winds variable to about 10 knots, seas below 1 metre. Top temps ranging from 21 in the Clare Valley to 26 in Port Augusta. If you're heading to Adelaide today, partly cloudy with a top of 24. Tomorrow, mostly sunny, top temps ranging from 21 in the Clare Valley to 25 in Port Augusta.
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7: Hi, I'm Phoebe Humphrey. The Business Council of Australia has expressed concerns over changes to capital gains tax and negative gearing, saying it will deter investment. The federal government breaking election promises in last night's budget when unveiling the changes in a move to rebalance the Australian tax system. But Treasurer Jim Chalmers has told Seven it'll mean another 75,000 Aussies can get into their first homes.
8: This is about levelling the playing field, still providing the appropriate concessions, for example, for people who invest in new builds, adding to housing supply, but recognising that the intersection of the housing market and the tax system is locking too many younger people out of housing.
7: The opposition is vowing to fight the property tax reforms. Tourism bosses have warned the decision not to extend the fuel excise cut in last night's budget will severely impact regional tourism. The halving of the excise will end at the end of June. Margie Osmond from the Tourism and Transport Forum has told the ABC it should have been continued beyond that.
9: You've got regional tourism in a state of collapse across the country at the moment. The drive tourism market has virtually disappeared. If you're west of Orange or north of Bundaberg, you know, it's gone.
7: Iran hopes China can play a role as mediator in peace talks with the US as Donald Trump and his entourage head to Beijing. And a new study has found every hour a toddler spends looking at a phone or tablet delays their sleep time by 30 minutes. The University of Queensland has also found 40% of five-year-olds are using devices in their bedrooms.
6: 5CS, your sport now.
7: In sport, Carlton is training this morning for the first time under Josh Fraser, following yesterday's departure of head coach Michael Voss. List manager Nick Austin also left the Blues. And Queensland captain Cameron Munster admits Tom Dearden's injury is a major blow ahead of the State of Origin. The in-form halfback suffered an ankle injury in the Cowboys' loss to the Eels last week, ruling him out of the first two games of the series.
10: Probably disappointing for Tommy. He bleeds maroon and I know the Cowboys will miss him dearly. Yeah, it's a big blow for them, bigger blow for Queensland.
7: That's the latest news and sport.
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11: Independents, One Nationers, Liberals. 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
13: 5CS weather.
14: Partly cloudy today. On the waters, winds variable to about 10 knots. Seas below 1 metre. Top temps ranging from 21 in the Clare Valley to 26 in Port Augusta. If you're heading to Adelaide today, partly cloudy with a top of 24. Tomorrow, mostly sunny. Top temps ranging from 21 in the Clare Valley to 25 in Port Augusta.
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0: Hey guys, it's Wilksy here. After 30 odd years of fishing Spencer Gulf, I reckon I know a thing or two. 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
8: Hey there, I'm Jackie Lim. The inquest into the death of 95-year-old grandmother Claire Nowland is finally underway. It's been 3 years since she was tasered by a police officer in her southern New South Wales aged care home after she was found wandering around with a steak knife. The officer responsible, former Constable Christian White, was found guilty of manslaughter in 2024. The inquest is expected to focus on dementia training for emergency services personnel. The Treasurer has been out and about selling his budget this morning, claiming some difficult decisions needed to be made. The biggest change is the winding back of negative gearing. Property investors will only be able to negatively gear newly built homes. Jim Chalmers has told the ABC this morning he doesn't regret breaking an election promise.
9: Too many young people are locked out of home ownership in particular, and the steps that we took last night, which we understand are contentious, they're difficult decisions, they are about trying to level the playing field for first home buyers.
8: New Medicare clinics, cheaper medicines and aged care reforms are also set to be introduced under the budget's urgent care package. $1.8 billion will be spent on Medicare urgent care clinics aimed at reducing pressure on busy EDs and improving bulk billing. Cancer and cerebral palsy medications will be added to the PBS, and aged care governance, support and regulatory standards will be strengthened with a $565 million investment. And the Cannes Film Festival has just kicked off. Lord of the Rings director New Zealand's Peter Jackson has been presented with an honorary Palme d'Or.
4: 5CS, your sport now.
8: In sport, another AFL great has been forced to walk away from the All-Australian panel due to a link with a betting giant. Former Hawks star Luke Hodge stepping down over concerns about a conflict of interest with TAB. The brother of Storm and Maroon star Xavier Coates will live out his NRL dream this weekend. 18-year-old Phil Coates has been named to make his NRL debut for Brisbane. And the NBA's first openly gay player has died at the age of 47. Jason Collins revealed last year he had been diagnosed with brain cancer and was undergoing treatment. That's the latest in news and sport.
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11: Partly cloudy today. On the waters, winds variable to about 10 knots, seas below 1 metre. Top temps ranging from 21 in the Clare Valley to 26 in Port Augusta. If you're heading to Adelaide today, partly cloudy with a top of 24. Tomorrow, mostly sunny. Top temps ranging from 21 in the Clare Valley to 25 in Port Augusta.
4: Across the York Peninsula on 1044, this is

Mondo Rock right here at the 80s Lunch. Lucky this afternoon. It's Tim Linda Carlisle before that as we kick off the 80s Lunch for a Wednesday afternoon. Pretty soon, The Cure, also Tina Turner. Let's get back to it with Australia's very own, yep, Rick Springfield. It's Jessie's Girl here at the 80s Lunch.

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Doesn't matter when you hear Tina Turner, it's always good. What's love got to do with it here at the 80s Lunch, Lockie, this afternoon? I mean, it is a little bit better when you're hearing Tina Turner in the 80s Lunch, let's be honest. Hey, pretty soon, Wham, also Simple Minds. It wouldn't be the 80s Lunch with a good dose of Queen. Let's hear it. I want it all. The 80s Lunch.

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0: Out of time for the 80s lunch today. We'll do it again tomorrow, midday. Yep, I'll catch you then. Have a great afternoon. Aranda says next.
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10: Hey there, I'm Jackie Lim. As expected, cuts to the capital gains tax and negative gearing have been laid out in last night's budget. Treasurer Jim Chalmers has addressed the press club this afternoon, saying it was the hardest budget he's had to put together.
11: Now, we have made some hard decisions and we have come to a different view on some very contentious policies for the right reasons. And I'd rather defend a shift in policy than leave a broken status quo in place to do more damage.
10: It comes as the Business Council of Australia expressed concerns over the changes this morning, saying it will deter investment. Former New South Wales Police Commissioner Karen Webb has been named to lead a review into child protection services in the NT. It follows the alleged murder of 5-year-old girl Kumanjai Little Baby and will include investigations into the Culture and Resources Department. The World Health Organization is urging countries to prepare for more cases of hantavirus. It comes as authorities in Paris said a French woman who contracted the virus on board the cruise ship had the most severe form of the disease and has been moved to the ICU. The growth in Aussie pay packets has slowed slightly. Annual wages grew 3.3% in the March quarter, down from 3.4% the previous 3 months. And the first Eurovision semi-final has wrapped up overnight, with 10 countries sent through to the grand final. Belgium, Greece, Israel and Poland among those to qualify. Another 15 will perform in the second semi on Friday morning our time, including Australia's Delta Goodrum.
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10: In sport, Jannik Sinner is quickly creeping up behind Novak Djokovic. The Italian world number one defeated Andrea Pellegrino at the Italian Open overnight, equaling the Joker's consecutive wins record for ATP Masters matches with 31. If he wins the whole tournament, he'll also join Djokovic as the only men to take the title at all 9 Masters events. And Panthers coach Ivan Cleary will make a major announcement this afternoon, with speculation mounting about his future. We're being told the 4-time premiership winning coach is going to call it quits at the end of next season. That's the latest in news and sport.
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9: 5CS weather.
13: Partly cloudy today. On the waters, winds variable to about 10 knots. Seas below 1 metre. Top temps ranging from 21 in the Clare Valley to 26 in Port Augusta. If you're heading to Adelaide today, partly cloudy with a top of 24. Tomorrow, mostly sunny. Top temps ranging from 21 in the Clare Valley to 25 in Port Augusta.
9: Across Renmark, Cowell, the Clare Valley and Murray Bridge.
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14: Well, hello, hello, and a very happy Wednesday to you, my friends. Wherever you're joining us from, whatever you might be doing, it's always terrific to have you on board as a Round SA gets going for yet another edition, this time for this Wednesday, the 13th of May. Chris Guscott here with you, and I know many of you joining us specifically for one reason only. That pokey little quiz that pops up every Wednesday. It is the Midweek Mind Games, and yes, we're getting that underway soon. Three questions to hopefully knock some of the dust out of the cogs of your mind, as we are indeed at the midway point of this working week. And especially with all of the federal budget talk around, and there will be plenty more of that today throughout the program too, here's to hoping this gives you a small circuit breaker. Put a smile on your face, get you thinking a little bit differently. I'll celebrate your brilliance if you so deserve it. Of course, if you want to be a part of not only the Midweek Mind Games and sending in your answers, but if you want to have your conversation pieces on anything else, 0417 063 963 is our number. Appreciate you taking the time out of your day for whatever reason to text in. It means the world to me that through your busy day, or if you're having a relaxing one, you take the time. And if you want to join in today, be my guest. Looking forward to hearing from you. Of course, the iHeart app is indeed the only audio streaming app you need, so make sure you have that. You can download it for free on your phone. You can simply type in the station name, press play, Robert's your father's brother. Or if you're on the computer already, you can just get the iHeart page up and do the same thing. However you choose to listen in, as long as you do, be it on the trusty wireless or through the iHeart app, make sure that you're tuning in wherever you shall be. Right, Wednesdays are usually overtaken by the quiz anyway, so we only get the space to do a couple of conversation pieces, but today is very much focused on the federal budget. I apologise if you couldn't care less, but I would recommend that you care a little, because it is important what comes out of these particular budgets. And last night's was an intriguing one. Nothing too specific, especially for South Australia, and that's part of the problem here, but a lot of big picture conversations to have. Rebecca Sharkey's going to join us later on in the program, next hour specifically. Independent member for Mayo, and that's an important distinction to make. Independent. There's, of course, the Labor and the Liberal side of things. To sit smack bang in the middle and to perceive it from what I would call a less biased situation, I'm interested to hear her thoughts on how she saw the budget play out last night. And of course, she's representing Mayo, big part of our listenership, so we'll get her thoughts on what happened. But within the first hour, we have two Liberal representatives, one in grey with Tom Venning and the other in Barker with Tony Passan. Common theme to come out of interviews that I've heard from both of them today. And Jenny Lenman does a terrific job in our network. She asked Tony what I thought was a pretty pertinent question. I thought he answered it quite well. And I think it will sum up how a lot of people perceive what this budget was. So we'll get to all of that and start the quiz after we get going with Journey, an inspirational one to get us going, because why not? So don't stop believing. Thanks for joining us, everyone, and a very good afternoon to you.

0: Yes, welcome back, everyone. Pleasure to have you as around. SA is getting its legs underneath it this time for this Wednesday, the 13th of May. Chris Guscott here with you. It's now time to start another edition of the Midweek Mind Games. It's that pokey little quiz that has nothing physical or tangible to offer you. But it does not mean that we have people coming far and wide across regional SA and beyond to be a part of a quiz which, plain and simple, I will call you a genius if you get the questions correct. I will celebrate your brilliance and highlight how brilliant you are. And even if you don't get it right, of course, I have hot chocolate constantly on retainer and just waiting awkwardly in the side of the studio to remind you that
1: everyone's a winner, baby, that's the truth. This is true.
0: It is the truth. You're a winner in my eyes, and nothing's going to change that. Unless you do say something nasty to me, then I probably won't hold you in such a high chord, but don't go ahead and do that, and we won't have to cross that bridge. Anyway, in case you haven't played this before, plain and simple, the text line is 0417 063 963. You put your name at the end, get the question correct, I'll read your name out, celebrate you as a genius. Let's start with, as per usual, a song lyric question. Now, this is me going through the songs that you hear regularly on this radio station, and I'm going to dive a little further into them. Not the choruses, because I know you know those, but let's go into the verses and the strange little bits of the song to see how well you truly know them. We're going to go back to 1984 today with Wham, and they wanted you to wake them up before you go-go. Terrific song. It's impossible to get out of your head. It's one of the great earworms. In the song, you make the sunshine brighter than who? So in 1984, Wham, they wanted you to wake them up before you go-go. In the song, you make the sunshine brighter than who? 0417 063 963. Make sure you put your name at the end. I'll call you a genius. All right. Of course, there's plenty of federal budget conversations to be had. And like I said at the top, I know there are people who are heavily invested in this. I know there are people who could not care less. You probably fall somewhere in between all of that. We will have our federal budget conversations today, and then we will leave it behind, as is everybody. So I apologise if you're looking for something to avoid the federal budget. This probably isn't the show. You can just be a part of the quiz and go in and out. But I do recommend that you have at least one of your listening ears on, because it is important to go through what has been announced. And as I said off the top, and this will be a common theme throughout the program as well, and probably something you've picked up already, is that the budget wasn't necessarily there to say we're putting money into XYZ projects. This was, we're reforming tax, and this is going to impact people in a variety of different ways that isn't just we're putting money into this particular spot. And that, of course, is never particularly popular, especially when you start fiddling around with tax. And every single budget is unpopular because everybody can find something to complain about. You can't make everybody happy, and especially with budgets, right? But there's been some interesting perspectives on what has been announced. Of course, negative gearing, capital gains tax, the first thing to note being Labor, well, they'd said they weren't going to do it. Now they've done it, which you can perceive that how you will, of course. And if there was a coherent opposition against them, they might be penalised more heavily for doing that. We're going to go to a break. After it, Jenny Lenman does a terrific job within this network. She was kind enough to do an interview with Tony Passon, who's the member for Barker, and she's cutting it up for some news grabs for the morning bulletins. She said, have at the audio. Play what you want. And there's one particular question that I'm really interested to give to you, because I think it does sum up how I am seeing a lot of people perceive the budget. So we'll get to all of that and more next.
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0: Thank you for listening and joining us today on Around SA for this Wednesday, the 13th of May. I'm Chris Gusco. The text line is always there, and of course I point you there all working week to talk about the things that are of concern to you or anything you want to bring up, the things that we're discussing too. That number stays the same, but of course it has the midweek mind games as well. 0417 063 963. That's how you get involved with not only the conversations, but this pokey little quiz that pops up on a Wednesday. I give you three questions. If you answer them correctly, I'll read your name out and celebrate you as a genius. To repeat the first question, it's a song lyric question as per usual. In 1984, Wham! They wanted you to wake them up before you go-go. In the song, you make the sun shine brighter than who? So in 1984, Wham! Wanted you to wake them up before you go-go. In the song, you make the sun shine brighter than who? 0417 063 963. That is our text line. Want to make sure that you're taking part in a quiz that hopefully is a bit of a circuit breaker from everything that's happening. And here's to hoping that can interrupt the conversations that I'm having in a sense, because it is very much light and day, federal budget. I know it's quite heavy for a lot of people. There's a lot of terms flying around. It can get quite complicated. So, from the Liberal perspective, and I heard Tom Venning speaking with Jordan Curtis this morning as well, they echoed the same line as you might imagine. They're reading from the same playbook. Jenny Lenman does a terrific job. She interviewed Tony Passan and said, have this audio and play what you want on your program. That's very nice of her. There was one particular question she asked, and I think it sums up what I've seen. And I'd love your perspective on this, of course. The text line's always there. But take a listen to how Tony Passan responded to this question from Jenny Lenman.
1: It seems very much like an ideological budget. I don't see much investment in specific infrastructure projects. Is that the case for the Barker electorate?
2: Well, not just Barker, across South Australia, there are no specific line items for Barker. I was hoping to see the progression of the Greater Adelaide Freight Bypass, which of course includes the duplication of the Swanport Bridge, the establishment of the Truro Bypass, getting trucks out of the suburbs and out of the hills, but none of that's been progressed. The best I can say is there's been a continuation of the special local roads funding for South Australia, but whilst that sounds generous, it's the same funding that has rolled over every 3 to 5 years since literally John Howard was Prime Minister. So I don't think we should be celebrating business as usual funding. I do note when I look interstate, substantial funding on, you know, pet projects like the suburban rail loop. If I was Premier Malinauskas, I'd be very disappointed with this budget from a South Australian perspective. I certainly am. And the cynic in me says, well, we've just been through a state election. The Treasurer presumably doesn't think that South Australia is a priority from an electoral sense at the moment. And that's part of the problem, Jenny, with this budget. This budget is framed politically, not economically. This is about how can we, you know, win over cohorts of voters instead of saying, well, how do we build a stronger, more resilient citizenry. And while I'm talking about the politics, can I just say, I mean, if I was Anthony Albanese, I wouldn't give an opportunity to the likes of Tony Passan to call me a liar, but he has, because more than 50 times before the last election, he ruled out the very changes he's now included in the budget and will legislate. If politics has become a say one thing before the election, do one thing after the election, there's little wonder that trust and confidence in class politics is at an all-time low. The Prime Minister wouldn't be sitting on a 93-seat majority if he'd been honest with the Australian people, which he wasn't.
0: So very interesting comments from Tony Passan. And again, thanks to Jenny Lenman for doing that interview. So I'd love your thoughts on that, because that feels like it echoes what I've seen online a lot and how people are generally reacting to what they've seen. Like I said, budgets are generally not popular at the best of times. So you can take all of this with a grain of salt as you please, but I'd love to hear your thoughts on 0417 063 963. This is Around SA.
3: Hey guys, it's Wilksy here. After 30-odd years of fishing Spencer Gulf, I reckon I know a thing or two. How about you join myself and Jordan Curtis at 8:15 Friday mornings for the Spencer Gulf Fishing Show? We'll let you know what's biting and maybe give you a few tips. Remember, in the end, it's up to you to catch them. brought to you by SD Caputo & Sons, celebrating 75 years of bringing you the best seafood Spencer Gulf has to offer.
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Thank you very much for joining us here on 5AU and 5CS, where we have better music and we play more of it. This is Around SA. I'm Chris Guscott. The Big Breakfast is back tomorrow. Jordan Curtis does a terrific job with this from 6 till 9. It is the best way to wake up, and you will get yourself across lots of very interesting and wonderful things if you listen all the way through. Tomorrow, he's going to be talking with the team at Finder about a recent survey that suggests 1 in 5 Australians regrets adopting their pets, which I'm sure would be a very interesting conversation, especially for those who do love their pets. So that'll be fascinating to listen to. Better Homes and Gardens magazine is handing out some tips as we head into winter. Secret Sounds up to $225 as well. That's thanks to Harvey Norman Waiala and Port Perry. By the way, if you want to make sure that you're as prepared as possible for the Secret Sound tomorrow, you can go to our station website. And then, once you go to the Secret Sound page, of course, you can press play and you'll hear this. So if you need more time to think about it, you can get the brains trussed together. You can talk to all of your family, friends, passers-by on the street, your animals. Whoever gives you the right answer, you can give them a small cut, but you can keep most of it for yourself. Just as long as you're ready to go tomorrow. Jordan puts the call out, you put the call in. So there's plenty going on as part of the Big Breakfast tomorrow. Make sure you're there for all of it. Starts at 6. And I'll keep the music rolling for you. It's Around SA, 5AU and 5CS.

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1: Yes, thank you everybody for your company as we navigate this Wednesday together. Big thanks to those who have joined us for the first question of the midweek mind games, and I will get you the answer to the first question soon, with another question on the way as well to hopefully get you thinking a little bit differently, as we are indeed at the midway point of the working week. We'll also continue to navigate this federal budget, and Rebecca Sharkey's going to join us next hour, the independent member for Mayo, and I think her perspective's going to be very enlightening. As, of course, you heard, Labor hands down the budget, and then you naturally get the opposition, like we just played within this last hour, from Liberal representatives, Tony Passon, of course, for Barker, Tom Venning from Grey saying very similar things as well. So let's get an independent's perspective on what we saw last night and what we heard. And, of course, your perspective's always welcome on the text line too. So get involved, have a bit of fun today. 2pm news, sport and weather up first.
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12: Hello, I'm Fee Papel. Big changes to housing announced in last night's budget. Negative gearing will be restricted to newly built homes, with existing properties bought after 7:30 last night no longer able to offset rental losses against income. But the news is better for those who have long-term investments. The old rules still apply. Authorities say it's inevitable we'll see more hantavirus cases as an 11th patient is confirmed. The World Health Organization says they're all passengers and crew from the cruise ship and that the broader risk remains low. The growth in Aussie pay packets has slowed slightly. Annual wages grew 3.3% in the March quarter, down from the previous 3 months. And the chance to see a solar eclipse is expected to draw thousands of visitors to WA's north. An isolated roadhouse near the Northern Territory border will be the best spot to view the longest eclipse this century. For 5 minutes on July 22, 2028, there will be complete darkness.
0: 5CS, your sport now.
12: In sport, Craig McRae isn't expecting a call-up from Carlton over its coaching role. Blues CEO Graham Wright approached Collingwood's mentor last year to talk about the possibility of replacing Voss. McRae doubts he'll be asked again.
13: No, we're only nice being caught off him, but not a bad position, no.
12: And the brother of Storm and Maroon star Xavier Coates will live out his NRL dream this weekend. 18-year-old Phil Coates has been named to make his debut for Brisbane in their Round 11 blockbuster with the Warriors. That's the latest in news and sport.
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14: Partly cloudy today. On the waters, winds variable to about 10 knots. Seas below 1 metre. Top temps ranging from 21 in the Clare Valley to 26 in Port Augusta. If you're heading to Adelaide today, partly cloudy with a top of 24. Tomorrow, mostly sunny. Top temps ranging from 21 in the Clare Valley to 25 in Port Augusta.
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1: In one of the great instances of modern irony, a lorry truck on its way to fix a pothole has been stuck in another pothole in the UK. Now, potholes, bane of everybody's existence, whether it's here in our backyard or all across the world. Everybody feels the same about it. Why haven't they been fixed earlier is what we say. So there's a rather large pothole that opens up in Somerset and they employ the company Stabilised Pavements to come in and fill the pothole. And instead, on the way, they get caught in another pothole with their lorry. Now, however you picture a lorry, I want to tell you how deep this pothole that this one got caught in. So right two tyres are stuck in this. The left two tyres are off the ground. That shows you how deep these potholes are. And it's quite a serious issue in the UK. One that has prompted a lot of people to rather cathartically come out and laugh at the situation. So it's quite a tight street they're on. I'm trying to describe this picture the best I can. It's quite a tight street. And what they've done is had to put cones around it, obviously, to warn people. If you couldn't already see, a lorry was halfway down into the road. But people have taken the opportunity to use this as somewhat as a tourist attraction and to just come in and laugh at the situation, which the English and Australians have a very similar sense of humour. I'd imagine this is what exactly would happen if it happened down the road from here. But yes, everybody's having a good laugh at their expense, but a much broader issue there as a lorry sits extremely deep in the road, something that you should never have to say. But anyway, 0417 063 963, that is our text line. Wonderful to have you here. Wonderful to have all of these texts come flooding in once again. And if you want to join us, of course, for the midweek mind games, we'll have the second question coming up soon. Need to reveal the first answer, of course. Also, throughout this program, talking about the federal budget, I'd love your perspective on what has happened, because there seems to be a lot of losers, not many winners. That's usually the case with budgets anyway, but this one has been quite polarising and divisive. First hour of the program, we heard from Tony Passon, member for Barker, on the Liberal side of things. Let's talk to an independent about how she saw it. Her name is Rebecca Sharkey. She's the independent member for Mayo. She's going to join us this hour. It's all to come after we start the Two Ups at Two with ABBA. Mamma Mia. Thank you so much for joining us, my friends. Very good afternoon to you.

0: That's ABBA and the winner takes it all as part of your Two Ups at Two. This Wednesday, the 13th of May. Chris Guscott here with you, and unlike that ABBA song, the winner takes out nothing for the Midweek Mind Games. I will call you a genius, however, and we have many people all across regional SA and beyond who have chosen to be a part of the quiz for that reason alone, to be celebrated for your brilliance. We have many correct answers from the first question, so let me get right into it. And I'll give those who want a few moments to prepare the text line, I'll give it to you now. 0417 063963 as we have another question coming up in a moment. First question of the program, as always, is a song lyric question, which means I test you on your knowledge of the songs that you hear on this radio station. And I'm diving deep into the lyrics, not just the choruses, but the verses and bits that you might glance over. Today we've gone back to 1984 with Wham, and they wanted you to wake them up before you go-go. In the song, you make the sunshine brighter than who? And I'll let George Michael take it from here. You make the sunshine brighter than Doris Day. It is, in fact, Doris Day. And many of you got this correct. So let's run straight through the geniuses. 007 Daniel, Daryl from Mackey, Jules in Wellington Marina, Pierre, overworked and underpaid in Wyala, Godey of Mount Barker, the Chock Almonds ladies from Renmark, Heather of Wakery, Deb from Morgan, Paula Wheatbix of Port Augusta, Ken from Kadena, Shane the Mud Carter, Barney, Robot Grinch of Cow, Phil from Bunbury in Western Australia, who says good morning to me, which, again, time zones really mess with my head, so good morning to you too, Phil. Hopefully your coffee's great. Mr. Fix-It from Port Patterson, Russell the Rabbit from Wirrabra, which that's going to be a pain to say throughout the show. Shrek in Piri, Cher from Baruda, Deb of Wyala, Muzza of Kadena, Monica in the Copper Coast Knit and Natter Ladies, hopefully having a lovely afternoon. PT from Pinkawillany, and yes, I said Pinkawillany. Bully of Wyala, Thunder Down Under, Simone from Renmark, Eric from Winky, and yes, I said Winky. Lynn from Murray Bridge, Shauno at Renmark, Nick from Strass, Scott from Manham, Mouse in Murray Bridge, Paddo from Wyala, the Cool Cat from Cal, Pete from Goolwa, Tim from Manham, Philip from Port Pirie, Bunga of Wallaroo, which that's, you had to have one Australian name in there, Phil W, Dan from Wadakie, Hayden in Wadakie, the other Mark from Manham, Dave and Christine of Goolwa South, Patricia from Booberowie, the Lost Travellers in Cobby, the 91-year-old Margaret who texts in, Lisa J of Goolwa Beach, who has been celebrating with her family that she made the promo for Around SA. I did just love that text, and I put that audio aside, and it's great to see that it got into the promo, so well done, I suppose, Lisa. Papa Wayne of Port Augusta North, Lisa J of Goolwa North, Mitch from Markaranka, the Acacia Drive Drunks, you know the deal with that one. And Costa from Coongower as well, last minute entry there. You're all genius, so well done to each and every one of you. All right, second question of the program, as always, is an anagram. So get your phone out or a pen and paper. I'm looking for you to unscramble, re-scramble, and find me something new from this phrase I'm giving you. So today I'm giving you beauty a sign. B-E-A-U-T-Y-A-S-S-I-G-N. Beauty a sign. Now, of course, this is all centred around South Australia, so keep that in mind. This pop star was born in Malaysia, but was mostly raised in Adelaide and became famous in the early 2000s after he was a singing teacher at many local schools in the state, and that includes my school. So he was a singing teacher when I was in primary school. So I'll run this through again. Beauty aside, this pop star was born in Malaysia but was mostly raised in Adelaide and became famous in the early 2000s after he was a singing teacher at many local schools, including the one I went to. So 0417 063963. Unscramble, re-scramble, find me what I'm after. It's part of the Midweek Mind Games. Rebecca Sharkey's going to join us next. She's the independent member for Mayo. Let's get an independence perspective on what we saw from the federal budget last night.
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0: Yes, happy Wednesday, everyone, and welcome back to Around SA. Chris Guscott here with you. Before we get to our guest, a reminder, the second question for the Midweek Mind Games is out in the open. So don't dilly-dally, my friends. Make sure you've got this text line handy and play along on 0417 063 963. Second question of the program, as always, is an anagram, which means I give you a phrase. Doesn't mean much, but I want you to take all of the letters, unscramble it, re-scramble it, find me someone, something, anything South Australian related. And today, I'm giving you the phrase beauty assign. B-E-A-U-T-Y A-S-S-I-G-N. I want you to find me a pop star who was born in Malaysia but was mostly raised in Adelaide and became famous in the early 2000s after he was a singing teacher at many local schools, including my own. So, let me know how you go. 0417 063 963. Put your answer and your name at the end. I'll call you a genius if you so deserve it. All right, let's get an independence perspective on what happened last night with the federal budget. Rebecca Sharkey, Member for Mayor, always wonderful to have you on the program. How are you?
1: Good to be with you.
0: Right, so it would appear as if nobody's ever happy about budgets, and especially where Labor is saying that they jumped on a grenade of sorts, and they're doing this, of course, for the betterment of the country, so there's all sorts of reactions flying around. I'd love to know yours as to how you perceived what came about last night.
1: Well, look, I mean, I think there was good and bad in the budget, and I think that there were some elements that you could call, I think, radical changes that, of course, the government didn't take to the election last year. In fact, they were asked about many, many times. They're couching their reason for changing capital gains tax and negative gearing, you know, the current economic climate. It's hard to see for that argument, I think, to ring true. But clearly, you know, they have taken this as an idea to previous elections and lost. So it's obviously been on their mind with respect to capital gains tax reform and negative gearing. It's been couched as intergenerational fairness. But I actually think in many ways, as the decades go on, it will actually be younger people today who will not be able to access those treatments that have been grandfathered for everyone up to this point. So I'm not really sure how intergenerationally fair it's going to be. I'll be interested to see what happens to housing prices and rents, particularly concerning for young people who have bought homes in the last couple of years who are mortgaged to the extreme. Of course, if house prices do drop significantly, which may in part be because of these changes, but also because of inflation and interest rate rises that are happening sort of, I guess you could say, outside of the parliament. So they're probably the ones I'm most worried about with these quite significant changes.
0: Yeah, yeah. It would appear as if from just what I saw in the budget, there was a lot of big picture thinking and a lot of centred around the taxes, which you've gone into there. So when you talk about individual line items and comb through and see, okay, what does South Australia specifically get out of this? Yeah. Do you think we didn't get as much as other states because we've already used our allocation, for example, with things like the steelworks, or were we just dudded and didn't get a great deal of funding?
1: Look, I mean, there's some things that will certainly benefit South Australia and the regions more generally. I do think that the new $2 billion local infrastructure fund for roads, water, sewerage and power, that's something actually Mount Barker Council, Alexandrina Council, in particular, you know, councils with growing areas in them will, I think, benefit from enormously. So I think that that will be helpful. A huge amount of money has gone into the steelworks. There was also some algal bloom money that was announced in MyEFO. Again, you know, very welcome for our community. The supplementary road funding was in there. That's going to be another $230 million over 10 years. Now, that's something that we managed to get put back in the budget in 2017. And every year it kind of eeks along, you know, can we get it back in? Can we get it back in? Because South Australia has a very low proportion of federally funded roads compared to other states. So that little bucket of money really helps local governments to be able to repair our roads. So that's welcome. Maggie Beer Foundation, they're based in South Australia. What their foundation has got some extended money to work again in that food nutrition area for older Australians, and they've been working in a lot of aged care homes across South Australia, which has been very helpful. But I think, you know, the other mean-spirited area of the budget that will affect so many older Australians is the cuts to private health insurance rebates that older Australians currently receive. And I have received so many emails, Chris, from people who are saying we're just not going to be able to afford to keep our private health insurance, particularly pensioners who go without so much to be able to hold onto that private health insurance. So I think that there were certainly very much some winners and losers in the budget.
0: Mm. I was going to ask you about health. Aged care a bit more broadly as well. Was there anything in particular you took out of that?
1: There is some more money to address what we've been talking about, those failures in aged care, particularly around home care. The government has listened, of course. We're all still pushing for them to implement those changes sooner, but there was extra money in the budget for that, so that's welcome. With respect to the regions, though, this was a Labor budget, and Labor tends to very much focus on the cities, not so much the regions, but it's my job as a regional MP just to keep pushing the barrow for regional Australia to make sure that we get our fair share. As I said, the local infrastructure fund, I think, is really welcome and will be very well used by our community, and I would like to see

0: Been a very busy day for you as you continue to comb through it the same way that we do, and of course we'll talk soon about plenty of things happening in the electorate and beyond. Rebecca Sharkey, independent member for Mayor, thanks again for your time.
1: Thanks, Chris. I'll keep going through the 1,000+ pages.
0: Fun afternoon ahead of you. 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

Yes, there's better music and more of it here at 5AU and 5CS. Whilst they're at the 2 o'clock hour, we have the two ups at 2. So more double ups from your favourite artists in a moment's time. Chris Gusker for Around SA, briefly interrupting, and I say briefly, because I'm going to point you to the website, which, look, you can explore whilst you're listening to the music as well. Nothing like multitasking on a Wednesday. The 5K football fan. We're turning one hardcore supporter into that via our website. So I'm talking about the world game, the round ball game, of course, with the FIFA World Cup coming up very soon. Our Socceroos heading over to the Americas to take part in that shortly. 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
1: Yes, it's been lovely to have you so far as Around SA continues to navigate this Wednesday afternoon. And with two-thirds of the show behind us now, we cannon head first into the 3pm news, sport and weather. They'll get you up to date with what you need to know. And then within the last hour, we talk all things text line. As we normally do, we get into the text line for your conversation pieces. And of course, today's only real conversation, but from multiple angles, has been the federal budget. I appreciate your thoughts on that. Plenty of discussions to be had. We will get to that later on in the hour. But of course, the midweek mind games. It takes precedent. I know how much you love it. I love doing it. Second question has now run its course. So I'll celebrate the geniuses as well as, of course, get you another one just to get you thinking that little bit differently on a Wednesday afternoon. So put the kettle on. 3pm news, sport and weather up now.
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10: Hey there, I'm Fee Papel. Pauline Hanson is linking the government's changes to negative gearing, capital gains and family trusts to communism. She says it's basically taking wealth from older Aussies who've worked hard, saved and invested. But Treasurer Jim Chalmers says it's time to help younger Australians.
11: Now the reforms will help first home buyers and build on all of our work to boost supply, reduce red tape and make it easier for younger people to get a deposit.
10: A WA man charged with terrorism offences is facing more charges over extremist material and child abuse. Jason Michaels was arrested earlier this year with police alleging he had planned to attack mosques, government and police buildings. The 20-year-old now charged with having violent extremist material on his devices. A retired dentist in New South Wales may have exposed thousands of patients to blood diseases. Health authorities in the state are trying to track down patients who had seen William Tam over the past 25 years. Authorities have concerns about infection control and patients' records and are urging anyone who saw him to get tested for Hep B and C and HIV. And Iran hopes China can play a role as mediator in peace talks with the US as Donald Trump and his entourage head to Beijing. The US president also bringing along his war secretary. Even Elon Musk is tagging along.
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10: In sport, Carlton held its first training session without Michael Voss after he quit the job of head coach yesterday. Caretaker Josh Fraser took the boys through a rigorous session. As reactions continue to flow from the wider football community, Collingwood coach Craig McRae throwing his support behind Vossi.
12: He's a legend of our game, both player and coach. And as a friend, I know how capable he is of what he does.
10: And Maroons captain Cameron Munster admits Tom Dearden's injury is a major blow ahead of State of Origin. The in-form halfback suffered an ankle injury in the Cowboys' loss to the Eels last week, ruling him out of the first two games of the series. That's the latest in news and sport.
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7: Tom Venning here, Federal Member for Grey. 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
2: 5CS weather.
12: Partly cloudy this evening on the waters. Northeasterly winds to 15 knots. Seas below 1 metre. Overnight lows ranging from 11 in the Clare Valley to 12 in Whyalla. Tomorrow, mostly sunny on the waters. Northeasterly winds to 15 knots. Seas below 1 metre. Top temps ranging from 21 in the Clare Valley to 25 in Port Augusta.
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1: A lot of what I say on air can unfortunately be perceived as bad news. And look, I apologise, but they're important conversations to have. So let me counter that with a bit of good news, especially if you enjoy a beer. Researchers over in Germany have gone back over what is traditionally a bit of a wives' tale, but previous estimates had said, oh, there's B6, vitamin B6 in beer. And so that makes it sort of good for you, which... there's alcohol in it, which is poison. It's not good for you. But anyway, what they've done is gone back over this, and they have found, as part of their study they published in the Journal of Agricultural and Food Chemistry, is that there actually is a surprisingly meaningful amount of vitamin B6 in beers. So they conducted this over 65 commercially available German beers, which I'm sure could be extrapolated to other parts of the world. And they have found that vitamin B6 levels varied widely, so it's not going to be consistent for all of them, but they found that it is higher than previous estimates, so much so that they say a standard beer might have 15% of your vitamin B6 levels. Which, if you don't know what B6 is, good for the brain, good for blood, good for immune system. So, I am here firstly to tell you to drink responsibly. I need to be careful with what I say here. However, if you feel as if you may be 15% underneath your vitamin B6 levels... may I suggest a glass of beer? So there you go. That's some good news. I'm sure there's a few people listening to me right now with one in hand. So there you go. It's slightly more health conscious than what it was before. I'm not going to go so far to say it's the healthy option. It isn't. But there you go. Something to hang your hat on. 0417 063 963 is, of course, our text line. Thanks to everybody who's been a part of the show. It's been manic once again on the text line. And so this last hour is dedicated to you. Of course, as per usual, we get to the text line to talk about your conversation pieces and things we've talked about throughout the day. Today, it's the federal budget. We've had multiple angles and people talking about it. We've got a lot to discuss. We'll get to that later. But up first, the midweek mind games. Once again, barreling through the program, I'll have the answer to the second question and, of course, get you the third and final question too. Help you to think a little bit differently and knock some of the dust out of the cogs of your mind. We will get to all of that after we start this hour with Starship and we built this city. Thanks for joining us, everyone, and a very good afternoon to you. We built this-

0: Yes, you're listening to Around SA this Wednesday, the 13th of May. I'm Chris Guscott. It's been such a pleasure to see the text come rolling in once more as part of the Midweek Mind Games, which exists solely to hopefully distract you a little bit from the world around you, to get you thinking slightly differently at the midway point of this working week and to knock some of the dust out of the cogs of your mind. We're two-thirds way through the show, so hopefully it's done it up until this point. And if it hasn't, we still have one more question for you. So if you haven't been a part of it so far and you want to be, have this text line ready to go. We'll get to the last question in a few moments on 0417 063 963. However, time to reveal the answer to the second question, which, as always, is an anagram, which means what I do is I give you a phrase. You take all of the letters from it. You unscramble it, re-scramble it, find me something, somewhere, somewho, from regional or just South Australia in general, and that's the case today. So, I gave you this phrase, beauty assign, B-E-A-U-T-Y-A-S-S-I-G-N. And I wanted you to find me a pop star who was born in Malaysia, but mostly raised in Adelaide and became famous in the early 2000s after he was a singing teacher at many local schools, including my own. And the correct answer was Guy Sebastian. Now, just to frame my personal aspect to this, I was too young to know really much of what was happening. 2003 was when Guy Sebastian won Australian Idol, and I was quite young at the time, very early on in my primary school days. But yes, he was a singing teacher, and there were many people very excited about that. And he went to a variety of different schools before he got his big break, and now look at him after 20-odd years, still going strong. Right. The following geniuses are Nick from Strath, said too easy, so all right then, Speed Racer. Daryl from Mackey, Travis from Aberfoyle Park, 007 Daniel, Shane the Mud Carter, Evelyn Mileto, Pierre, Annie, Phil from Mackey, overworked and underpaid in Wyala, Dave and Christine of Goolwa South, Dazza of Port Pirie, John from the Flurio, Dan from Wadakie, the Acacia Drive Drunks, you know the deal, my friends. Mr. Fix-It, from Port Patterson, Godie of Mount Barker, Costa from Goongawa, Hayden of Wadakie, Scott from Manham, Jules of Wellington Marina, Sher from Baruda, PT from Pinkawillany, Robot Grinch of Cowell, Pete of Goolwa, Cool Cat from Cowell, Mitch from Markaranka, Rob at Port Hughes, Bully and Deb of Wyala, Muzza and Kadena, Lynn from Murray Bridge, Phil from Bunbury in Western Australia, who, I'm not sure if I should read this out, but I'm going to do it anyway. He says, I've actually been to one of his concerts, but don't tell anyone. I don't think there's anything wrong with liking Guy Sebastian, Phil. I think he's a good artist. And, yeah, so now everybody knows. Sorry. Anyway, Chock Almonds Ladies from Renmark, Lisa J of Goolwa Beach and Lisa J of Goolwa North, both together at last. Sandra, Commissariat Point, Philip from Port Pirie, Kenny Pye of Port Lincoln, Eric from Winky, Simone from Renmark, Monica in the Copper Coast Knit and Natter Ladies, Heather from Wakery, Jane the Truck, Jurgen the Taxi Driver from Port Pirie, and yes, you did get it right, Arslau, it just last hour, I should say, just came in a bit late. All right, now sets us up for the third and final question. And again, if you want to be a part of this, 0417 063 963. It's trivia to end up. And today, I think this is one that most of you should know, but it's just to test you out. Like I said, knock some of the dust out of the cogs of your mind. Forrest Gump, iconic movie. To many, one of the greatest movies of all time. I'm not so sure on it, but that's okay. We're all different. Who directed it? Who directed Forrest Gump? 0417 063 963. We'll get to the text line proper next. Many things to discuss about the budget and beyond.
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Welcome back, everybody, and it's been great to have your company up until this point of the show. Hopefully, of course, I'll have it for a little while longer as Around SA moseys through this Wednesday. And big thanks to everybody who's texted in today, be it for the midweek mind games or otherwise. And if you want to join in on all the fun and frivolity, 0417 063963 is the number. Before we get to the text line proper, just repeating the final question of today's program. Trivia, general knowledge to finish up the show as always. And this one's a pretty simple one, or so I would think. Forrest Gump, iconic movie. Who directed it? That's all there is to it to the question today. Who directed the movie Forrest Gump? 0417 063963. Get involved, put your name at the end. I'll celebrate you as a genius at the end of the program, and we have a lot of people on the line for the Triple Crown today as well. Okay, text line proper. And the theme throughout today's program has been the federal budget, of course, handed down last night. A lot of interesting reactions that have come from it. Before we get to that, a lovely message from Tracy. It says, Chris, you are downright one of the nicest humans on the radio. You make me smile when I'm in the kitchen getting ready to feed people. Keep up the good work. Tracy, you're a gem. Thank you very much for taking a few moments of your day to text me that. That's lovely. And to everybody else who sends through lovely messages too. Incredibly blessed to have you as a listenership, so thank you for all your time and the lovely things you say. Okay, let's get to some not-so-lovely things, and in fairness, deserved, because one of the big aspects of this federal budget that was handed down was that we now have changes to negative gearing in the capital gains tax, which the Labor government said repeatedly they weren't going to do. So this forms a handful of your messages. So, for example, and I'm going to start with 922, who has been on a warpath on our text line for a while against the media in general. So I'm going to take what you say with a grain of salt because you just seem angry. However, in fairness to you, said a broken promise is a broken promise. A lie is a lie. When made before an election in particular, it's totally dishonest, deceptive, and should be addressed as such. So, yep, that's fair. Absolutely. And to your wider point where you're saying the media is not focusing on this, I haven't seen a single place who hasn't pointed that out yet. So I think you just need to take a step back, 922. Jacques from Monash. First hour of the program, I played you a clip. Tony Passon speaking to Jenny Lemon, who does a great job in our network. Long story short, said this was more of a political budget to say South Australia is quite a safe Labor seat. Sorry, we just had our state election. They don't really care too much about what's going to happen from our perspective. They focused elsewhere. And I have to agree. Jacques from Monash does as well. He says Passon is spot on, a political budget, not an economic one, highlighting a dishonest PM. 674 says if Australia's Prime Minister can so blatantly lie to the people, he should be considering in every decision he makes how many international leaders approach his promises outside the country. I would say a lot of them do similar things. So it would be apples and apples in that comparison, but I get what you're saying. So thank you for that. One of the more fascinating wrinkles to this, and if you dive a little deeper, is around some of the tax changes, and in particular trusts, which I found interesting that they went for that. And this is a good point that's raised from Dean from Middleton. Sorry, I didn't see this before we got to our interview last hour. He says, hi, Chris. Can you ask Rebecca Sharkey if you have a trust account that you've set up so the kids can use that money to go through a uni and pay the HEX fees up front? Now these trust accounts will be taxed at 30%. Is this correct? Without knowing your specifics, Dean, yes. And it's an interesting aspect to this because I would have assumed before this that they would have done a bit more research. I think people know that trusts just aren't used by only rich people. So I think what they might have been hoping by doing this is, oh, look at us, we're going after the rich in some respects, when a lot of people use trusts and not just people who have large bank accounts. So I think that's going to hurt. Furthering on from this, Wayne. He says, many young people striving to save for a house deposit use ETFs or share funds as a method to get reasonable returns on their money. Now, these capital gains taxes will be increased on profits made by those gains. These young people merely trying to get enough together for that ever-increasing house deposit. Government is hitting the young again. These people are of the opinion that the ladder is just being pulled up by those who are already established. And that's one of the most fascinating aspects of how this has been covered over the last 24 hours for me, is that in the lead up to the election, it was all about intergenerational equity.

0: everybody's walked away from it and not even acknowledged that younger people are that much better off, I think is really interesting. So, like I said at the top, no one's ever happy with budgets, right? I haven't seen a single budget in my lifetime where people go, congratulations, all of us shake hands, kumbaya, we move on. That doesn't happen, right? But it would appear as if there's a few holes that have been poked in what's going to be a pretty unpopular budget. And even the, like Jim Chalmers, for example, Anthony Albanese, I think they've acknowledged this is an unpopular budget. They're doing what they think is right at the time. I think they've done this because politically they're safe. Bill Shorten didn't get elected in on these types of promises because it was line ball with him. So I think they read the room, Labor's in a comfortable position, let's do it now, which it's not the worst timing. So 0417 063963, love your thoughts on that and everything else, of course. It's Round SA.
1: Hey guys, it's Wilksy here. After 30-odd years of fishing Spencer Gulf, I reckon I know a thing or two. How about you join myself and Jordan Curtis at 8:15 Friday mornings for the Spencer Gulf Fishing Show? We'll let you know what's biting and maybe give you a few tips. Remember, in the end, it's up to you to catch them. 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
1: Yes, it has been wonderful to have your company as part of Around SA today. Wherever you've chosen to join us from on whatever you might be doing, here's to hoping you enjoyed the program as much as I did, as we had a flurry of text messages once again. And that's not unusual for a Wednesday, because it is the midweek mind games, of course, that pokey little quiz that has nothing on offer but me celebrating you as a genius. And here's to hoping you're one of the many, many people who also took out the Triple Crown today for three correct answers. Of course, you need to know if you got the last question correct to be in that category. So let's get into it. The final question of the show, as always, is trivia, general knowledge. And this one, a simple question to ask. Who directed the movie Forrest Gump? And the correct answer, ladies and gentlemen, is Robert Zemeckis, who, if you have never heard that name before, this man is far from a one-hit wonder when it comes to directing. Of course, Forrest Gump, one of his most famous movies. But you might have heard of a trilogy called Back to the Future. He did Who Framed Roger Rabbit earlier on in his career, Romancing the Stone, back in 84. He did Castaway, which is a pretty famous movie. You might have heard of that one as well. Polar Express. He also did Flight back in 2012 as well with Denzel Washington. So he, very, very famous director. Forrest Gump really standing out amongst what is a lot of very famous movies within all of that. The correct answer went to the following people. Therefore, you are geniuses. 007 Daniel, Jay in the Truck, Barney, Mitch from Markaranka, Godie of Mount Barker, Lynn of Murray Bridge, the Chock Almond Ladies from Renmark, Heather of Wakery, Eric from Winky, Daryl from Mackie, Lisa J of Goulwyn North, Scott from Manham, Muzz and Jez of Mirtho, Dan from Wadakie, Costa from Goongawa, Jules from Wellington Marina, Hayden from Wadakie, PT from Pinkawillany, Brian from Renmark, Mark G of Madam, Sandra of Commissariat Point, overworked and underpaid in Wyala, Bunger of Wallaroo, Sher from Baruda, Kenny Pye of Port Lincoln, the Acacia Drive Drunks, you know the deal with that one, Big Chris of Port Pirie, Deb from Wyala, Dave and Christine of Goolwa South, Philip of Port Pirie, Bully of Wyala, Robot Grinch of Cal, Patricia from Booberowie, Mr. Fixer from Port Patterson, Monica in the Copper Coast Knit and Natter Ladies, Lisa J of Goolwa Beach, Muzza of Kadena, Shane the Mud Carter, Travis from Aberfoyle Park, who says happy birthday to Ava, Lisa at Ramco, one more refresh, Jürgen the Taxi Driver from Port Pirie. And he also says, my passengers like the show. Can you play on air? Thank you very much. Appreciate it. All right. That means, ladies and gentlemen, with a quick update, 29 Triple Crown winners. So settle in and get comfortable if you're expecting your name here. Five for the very first time, which warms my heart, and it's been a very long time since we've been able to say that many have won it for the first time on the same day, so let's just put the trumpets in, why not? Been a while since I played that, actually. So the five winners who have done it for the first time today: Heather from Wakery, Eric from Winky, Lisa J of Goulwyn North, Mr. Fixit from Port Patterson, and Shane the Mud Carter. You get this sound effect, because it's free. It costs me nothing, but well done. That, of course, for everybody else who got it correct too, but didn't text in. Triple Crown winner in your heart, you can take that with you all week. For the 24 others who have done this before, deep breath. 007 Daniel, Mitch from Markaranka, poor start. Godie of Mount Barker, Lynn from Murray Bridge, the Chock Almond Ladies from Renmark, Daryl from Mackie, Scott from Manham, Dan from Wadakie, Costa from Coongawa, Jules of Wellington Marina, Hayden of Wadakie, PT of Pinkawillany, overworked and underpaid in Wyala, Sher from Baruda, the Acacia Drive Drunks, you know the deal with that, Dev from Wyala, Dave and Christine of Goolwa South, Philip from Port Pirie, Bully of Wyala, Robot Grinch of Cal, Monica in the Copper Coast Knit and Natter Ladies, Lisa J of Goolwa Beach, Muzza of Kadena, Jürgen the Taxi Driver from Port Pirie, you know exactly what's coming for you. Nope, wrong one. Shut up. This one. So you win again. You win again. Here I stand again. The loser. Oh, never thought I'd tell Hot Chocolate to shut up, but that was user error. I apologise. But yes, you know what's coming. Oh, and breathe out. I've gone over time. That's not unusual for a Wednesday. I need to get out of here. I'm back tomorrow from 1 o'clock. Jonesy and Amanda are up next after the 4 p.m. news, sport and weather. So goodbye for now. Have a splendid evening. Stay safe on the roads, and I will talk to you tomorrow.

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8: Hey there, I'm Fee Papel. Broken election promises are following the Treasurer today after handing down his federal budget last night. The big one is changes to property tax, but Jim Chalmers is standing firm, saying it'll help people get into the housing market.
9: The reforms in this budget go a lot further by starting to rebalance a tax system that favours assets over workers. These policies do little to support new housing supply. In fact, in the past 5 years, more than 80% of investor borrowing has been for existing housing.
8: Pauline Hanson has refused to condemn a One Nation volunteer who supports a neo-Nazi and cop killer, Desi Freeman. Alan Beale sharing social media posts questioning the shooting of a police officer and praising Thomas Sewell for his stance against pro-Palestinian protesters. On the night the party won a New South Wales by-election, Senator Hanson was seen giving him a hug. The federal government has withdrawn funding for Invictus Australia. The veteran support organisation was given $9 million in the last budget, but got no love last night. The not-for-profit is championed by Prince Harry, and organisers are asking the government to reconsider. And a growing number of Americans think assassination attempts targeting Donald Trump are fake. A survey has found one in four believe the shooting at the White House Correspondents' Dinner in April was staged.
1: 5CS, your sport now.
8: In sport, Craig McRae won't stand in the way if Carlton approaches Hayden Skipworth to become its next coach. Collingwood's assistant is among the candidates to replace Michael Voss at Princess Park. And in the NRL, Broncos veteran Ben Hunt is hoping a deal is close on a one-year contract extension with the club. He says he's got no plans to retire soon and wants to stay on with the Brisbane side.
10: I'm really excited, mate. I love this club and, you know, I'm very grateful that they're going to give me an opportunity to go around for another year, and, you know, I definitely feel like I've still got plenty to give, so I'm glad we could, you know, work something out.
8: The Broncos take on the Warriors for their Magic Round clash on Sunday. That's the latest in news and sport.
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12: Partly cloudy this evening on the waters. Northeasterly winds to 15 knots. Seas below 1 metre. Overnight lows ranging from 11 in the Clare Valley to 12 in Whyalla. Tomorrow, mostly sunny on the waters. Northeasterly winds to 15 knots. Seas below 1 metre. Top temps ranging from 21 in the Clare Valley to 25 in Port Augusta.
5: I know we're a long way away from Tin Hat Tuesday, being a Thursday and all. And this is not necessarily a conspiracy, but the soup people. Why do the soup people, the little continental people with your soups, put three in one box? Three sachets of soup to one box. You and I were just enjoying a rich, hearty tomato soup.
2: Normally, I thought it was
5: three.
2: Two. I thought it was four or two.
5: Okay, so what are we going to do tomorrow? One of us are going to miss out on the soup.
2: Why do, but most people, because I buy the soups, you know I do.
5: So?
2: So
5: just worked out who's missing out on the soup.
2: Well, but it doesn't normally need to go in pairs. Because if I...
5: Why don't I put four in a box?
2: Because I put it to you that most people don't share their cup of soups with other people. It's not, let's get to, it's not like having a glass of wine. Come over and we'll have a couple of sachets of cup of soup.
5: We'll get on the soups.
2: It's a solitary pursuit because it's slightly shameful.
5: Yeah. Is that what you're saying?
2: So I don't
5: Are you saying that soup people are losers?
2: No, well, I'm saying that three, like you're a fam, you've got three kids.
5: Yep.
2: All the ads on TV, family of four, get a car, family of four. Sometimes the odd numbers work out better, would you think?
5: Are you in with the soup people? When did big soup get to you?
2: It's the last time I'm sharing with you.
5: Got some big issues to discuss. I think the whip poll's got to come out. The whip poll is how the community gauges a certain subject in a snappy fashion.
2: Isn't that the pub test?
5: No, the pub test is how the community gauges a subject in a snappy fashion at the pub.
2: Okay, fair enough. Let's do it next.
5: That's coming up. Also, Instagram makes its return. Here's something cool. You can go to jonesandamanda.com.au.
2: So cool.
5: As I said that, here's a guy that's just drinking from a mug of soup.
2: You've given me the ick.
5: On a Thursday afternoon. Jonesy and Amanda driving you home with Jam Nation.
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0: Jonesy and Amanda driving you home for Jam Nation. It's time.
1: How fast can this thing go?
2: Faster than the speed of light.
3: Jonesy and Amanda.
2: Fast Five.
0: It's like a cup of soup for your brain. The Fast Five. Five questions.
4: Which means it tastes right at the time, but leaves a slight whiff of vom around.
0: Oh, what about the end of it, though? The end of the soup. Yeah. You know when you get to the right bit of the vom-ish. Soup? No, that's
4: like
0: the best
4: that
0: part. You know the best part? It's the last.
4: The sludge.
0: Eight.
4: The sludge of it.
0: The sludge is good.
4: No.
0: The Fast Five is here. Five questions. Can you go all the way and answer all five questions correctly? If you do that, Amanda will say.
4: You just have to answer question five correctly. You get a $500 voucher to Hijinks Hotel.
0: Looky here. It's Jay of Harrington Park.
4: Hello, Jay.
5: G'day, Amanda. Hey, Jonesy.
0: Jay.
4: Jay, let's see what we can do for you. This is question one. What does the car company BMW stand for in English?
5: British Motors Wheels.
4: Sorry.
0: No. Susan's in Chelsea.
4: Hi, Susan.
6: Hey, how are you?
4: Very good, well. Thanks, Susan. BMW, do you know what it stands for?
6: British Motor Works?
4: No. I'm going to give you a clue. The last two words were correct, but not the first one because it's not British.
0: Will in Taylor's Hill.
4: I reckon Will will
0: know this.
7: Hey. Hey, young guys.
0: Good, thanks, Will.
4: Do you know what BMW stands for?
7: No.
0: Okay. So when I said...
4: Well, it was a fanciful boat because you don't know Will. You don't know whether
0: I just had a feeling that Will
4: the
0: would
4: various
0: know.
4: Parts of Germany.
0: Yep. Do you know what this stands for?
4: I do now.
0: And you've got one. Phoebe is in Loftus.
4: Hi, Phoebe. We know it's something Motorworks. What does the B stand for?
8: Is it Bavarian?
4: It is Bavarian Motorworks.
0: Yeah.
4: That's it.
0: The Germans. Let's play What's on the Box.
9: Television.
10: I'll turn the box on.
4: Phoebe, what TV show has this theme song? It's a groovy version. That's too sassed.
0: Phoebe?
8: I don't know.
0: Okay.
4: That's taken a very basic one.
0: It's not the original.
4: One,
0: it was when
4: and
0: they...
4: You've made it very hard, Ryan.
11: This is from the official album. The album track.
0: I
4: can't believe I didn't have it.
0: Jonesy and Amanda driving you home with Jam Nation.
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0: It's Jonesy and Amanda driving you home. Gather around, kids. So the film clip to Flame Trees, Amanda Keller sitting right across from me, produced the film clip.
1: No, I didn't. I was a young production assistant on the film
0: clip. And what
1: did
0: you do?
1: Well, we had to find the location. We had to film some.
0: Where was it filmed?
1: It was filmed in Oberon in New South Wales.
0: Mm-hmm.
1: We had to film some flame trees. We spent ages doing that and realised that afterwards they weren't flame trees.
0: They're the ones that look like flame trees.
1: They can't believe they're not flame trees.
0: Yep.
1: And we had to arrange bits and pieces. And one of my jobs was, because the band was breaking up and I had no idea.
0: It was an acrimonious time.
1: I didn't know any of that. I'm young and gormless and foolish. And so I was asked to get a cassette tape of the band performing and the rest of the band members who all arrive in town in the film clip. You look through the window and you can see the band performing on a screen.
0: On the video.
1: Yeah.
0: But it's on the telly. It's like they're in the pub at the back of the
1: That's right. And I got a tape that had time code, which are flicking numbers all along the bottom. Mm-hmm. So then I tried to put some tape and didn't have enough tape. So very carefully, you can see the numbers scrolling.
0: There you go.
1: It makes my sphincter tighten to this day.
0: Your ex-boyfriend was in the film.
1: My boyfriend at the time. Everyone I knew who was involved in putting this together was in it. I had to hold the light steady outside. He was the young man,
0: the young
1: factory out of worker holding hands with another girl we worked with who was holding hands with him at the pianola. Why couldn't it have been me?
0: And you could see the light shaking with rage.
1: That's it. That is my story.
0: In the meantime, let's do this.
2: How fast can this thing go?
3: Faster than the speed of light.
4: Jonesy and Amanda's.
3: Fast, fine.
1: Up to question number two, which is what's on the box?
3: Television.
5: I'll turn the box on.
1: This is a very common TV theme, a very well-known one, but Ryan seems to have found a sassed version on an album cover. Play it. Oh.
0: It's got an added keyboard.
1: Added glockenspiel.
0: No, I don't like it. Jodie is in Padania.
1: Jodie, can you hear what the song is amongst all that?
6: Yeah. Batman.
1: It's Batman.
0: What's the original, Ryan? Yeah. Get the original on. There it is. Yeah.
1: Even that's a groovy version.

0: The three for you, Jody. This is multiples. Which US president was also a licensed bartender? A. Abraham Lincoln, D. Franklin D. Roosevelt, or C. Donald Trump?
1: I guess Donald Trump.
0: No, it wasn't Donald Trump.
2: He doesn't drink old Donald.
0: No, he doesn't. I don't think
2: his brother was an alcoholic. Was that the airline pilot that was the alcoholic?
0: Oh, that's a bad combination of events.
2: Yeah. Lee is on the Mornington Peninsula.
0: Hello, Lee.
3: Hello, Amanda and Jonesy.
0: Hello. Lee. Which US president was also a licensed bartender? We've got Abraham Lincoln and Franklin D. Roosevelt left.
1: Abraham Lincoln.
0: It was. In 1833, he owned a tavern in Illinois called Berry and Lincoln, and they got a liquor license to sell various alcoholic beverages, including whiskey, brandy, and gin. What boring information I've just told you.
2: Thank you for that.
0: Yeah, they sell alcohol.
2: Magnus Carlsen is widely recognised as the best player of what game, Lee?
3: Chess.
0: It is chess.
2: Lee, is this going to be the quality of your phone throughout all
0: you,
2: of this?
0: Are you talking through a handkerchief?
3: No, I won't. No, hang on. Just give me 2 seconds.
2: Okay, that's all right. It's like one of those, you know when you watch those cop shows and someone goes to get interviewed by the cops and they keep doing their stuff like packing meat or sorting out clothes or something?
0: Or at a strip club.
2: Yeah, you know what I mean? Like if the cops came to me, I'd be just, okay, yes, let me answer these questions.
0: And you're thinking that Lee should be, it's like he's doing other stuff. Front. You ready, Lee?
3: Sorry, I had my AirPods in.
2: Okay. Oh, okay. Now you sound beautiful.
0: Question 5. This is where it's happening for you. Which singer is representing Australia at the Eurovision Song Contest in Vienna?
3: That is the one and only Delta Goodrum.
0: This is
2: our Delta.
0: I think that is a classic Eurovision
2: She's
0: song.
2: She's a regular listener to the show. And Matt, husband Matt.
0: She is going to perform this single, Eclipse, in the second semi, early Friday morning in Australia.
2: Okay.
0: Look out for it.
2: Lee, congratulations to you. You won the Jam Pack, a $500 voucher to Hijinks Hotel, where fun checks in and boredom checks out. Search Hijinks Hotel next time you're in the city. You can go and have some hijinks, Lee.
3: Thank you so much, Jonesy and Amanda. Love the show and love that prize even more.
0: Aren't you sweet? Thank you, Lee.
2: Good on you, Lee.
0: Well, coming up, TikTok Tucker. I'm going to do a mains and a dessert. Thank you. This will be the most simple dinner party you've ever been to, and let's see how we go.
2: Just like the company. I look forward to it. Jonesy and Amanda driving you home with Jam Nation.
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5: I've heard people say that too much of anything is not good for you, baby. But I don't know about that. Many times that we've loved and we've shared love and made love, it doesn't seem to me like it's enough. It's just not enough for you.

0: Yuck.
1: If by kitchen, I mean the studio where we do TikTok Tucker, we make food from TikTok and eat it. Sometimes it's just titled as Amanda Gets Cranky for no reason.
2: There's always a reason. Today we're doing the easiest dinner party ever. There's two very small little recipes.
1: Can I just ask you from the get-go, does anyone have dinner parties anymore?
2: I think so.
1: It's not a thing anymore. I remember when I was a kid, my parents used to have it, and you'd have those red tulip mints. You know, the mints?
2: Yeah. My mother actually had a little dish tray. I got one for my 21st that you put the after-dinner mints in.
1: The after-dinner mints in.
2: Yeah.
1: And if you're lucky, you might get one.
2: Yeah, well, the dinner party was a fraught event for my mother. I still remember watching her in tears one day because she'd cooked some new dessert and ended up on the ceiling.
1: What was it?
2: I don't know. I still don't know because I was a kid.
1: Was it a souffle?
2: No, it wasn't meant to be. There was caramel on the roof. Anyway, this could not be simpler. And I can't tell whether it's going to be brilliant or dreadful.
1: Okay.
2: If Gordon Ramsay's coming over for dinner, try this. The first thing, our main meal, ladies, caviar nuggets. You've been called worse, Brendan. Caviar nuggets. So I've got chicken nuggets, but I've got the air fryer here.
1: Ah.
2: I'm going to heat them just before we eat them.
1: Which air fryer is this?
2: This is the one that's not broken.
1: Not the one that you beat to death.
2: No.
1: 30. That's some archival footage.
2: But what you do is you place a small scoop of caviar on top of the chicken nugget. So we'll do that as soon as they've heated up. But first of all, there we go. It's $6 caviar, so you know it's going to be good.
1: Good quality.
2: Went right into your nose. That's a dreadful thing. So that's our main meal. Our dessert. You okay? Yeah, that smells good. Our dessert is... This is a one-second Biscoff cheesecake. Remember when all that was the rage where you got ricotta and you'd put Biscoff biscuits in it, leave it in the fridge for a couple of hours and it tasted like cheesecake.
1: Get a bit of fluff on your Biscoff.
2: This one is even simpler. You get a Biscoff biscuit.
1: Mm-hmm.
2: I'm going to prepare it now.
1: Water.
2: This is Happy Cow cream cheese.
1: That'd be your nickname.
2: If I was happy. So let's now just unwrap. Can you unwrap one of those?
1: Yep.
2: Stop laughing at yourself and unwrap that. And so we put that on, so that's just Happy Cow cream cheese on a Biscoff biscuit, and that's supposed to taste like cheesecake. So when we come back, I'm going to heat up our nuggets, I'm going to put caviar on them, we'll have that as our main, and then for dessert we're going to have our 1 second Biscoff cheesecake.
1: Mmm. Jonesy and Amanda driving you home with Jam Nation.
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0: Hello there, it's Jonesy and Amanda driving you home. Let's get down to the kitchen.
1: You hungry?
2: 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You're making slap.
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6: Gonna make you go yuck.
0: Wednesday is TikTok Tucker Day. This is where we make food from TikTok and eat it.
7: I've taken two very simple ones today, but I thought we'd put them together and form some kind of dinner party.
0: As you said, we've got mains and dessert.
7: Easiest dinner party ever, I'm calling it. Caviar nuggets and 1 second Biscoff cheesecake.
0: Who would you serve this up to?
7: Anyone who comes over. You. Let's say it's you, Brendan.
0: Okay.
7: So I
0: remember you introduced me to hoisin sauce many years ago.
7: Remember my husband bought like four tins of it by mistake?
0: Well, he bought
7: enormous
0: tin. Thought he would buy 1 litre. He ended up buying 20 litres of it.
7: So everyone who came over got hoisin sauce.
0: Hoisin for everyone.
7: So here's my first step.
0: You've just pulled those nuggets out of the air fryer.
7: Let me explain what I'm doing. Why don't you just narrate my life? So I've taken some nuggets, just regular chicken nuggets from the freezer. We've now heated them up and I'm putting a dollop of caviar on the top. Ryan?
8: Yeah.
0: Did you notice that nose indent dent in the caviar?
7: What about the indent? Ryan, I know that you're probably not going to like the caviar, but there you go.
8: Is that like fish poo or something?
7: No, it's fish eggs.
8: Oh.
0: Much more palatable.
7: So give that one to Brendan Jones.
0: Ask about the nose
7: indent. He's got a caviar nugget and a Biscoff cheesecake, as do you. Let's start with our mains.
0: Gee, it looks fancy, though. I'm just holding this up to Digital Jenner on the...
7: The nuggets feel like concrete.
0: Yeah, but it looks like you'd get it at a fancy place.
7: Now, you have to bite the caviar as well as the nugget.
0: Okay.
7: Yeah.
0: No.
7: You don't have any of the paper towels. I've got them all. Fish. I think it's because it's $6 caviar. Even if it was good caviar, I don't know if it'd be any good. Ryan's not pulling a face in anyway.
8: I like it.
7: Do you?
8: Yeah, it tastes like a fish finger.
7: Does it? Maybe it does, then why don't we just have a fish finger?
0: Yeah.
7: Right, let's move on to our dessert, Your Majesty.
0: Okay.
7: This is a 1 second Biscoff cheesecake. It's Happy Cow cream cheese.
0: Yep.
7: On top of a Biscoff biscuit.
0: Let's go.
7: Oh, my fat. I taste like fish.
0: Wow. Oh. That's the cheesecake.
7: That's delicious. If you feel like an after dinner cheesecake, put a Happy Cow cheese on a Biscoff biscuit. That's delicious.
0: Well, Don't bother with the mains, go straight to dessert.
7: That is yum.
0: It's like my sex life.
6: TikTok, make and slap, gonna make you go yuck.
7: Not quite.
0: Thank you, Amanda.
7: Gonna make you go yuck.
0: Jonesy and Amanda driving you home with Jam Nation.
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13: Hey there, I'm Fee Papel. Anthony Albanese fired up in Parliament this afternoon over the budget. He's defending the government over claims it lied to voters. The budget included changes to capital gains tax and negative gearing, a breach of Labor's election promises. But the PM is saying tax changes to housing will see investors help themselves and others.
14: The difference between investing in an existing home with negative gearing as it benefits the investor, but if you invest in a new home, it benefits the investor and it benefits the nation.
13: An associate of disgraced author Craig Silvey has been accused of sex crimes. A 57-year-old man's been charged over producing and distributing child exploitation material. His arrest is part of the continuing investigation into the author. The Commonwealth Bank has released its quarterly update, revealing a spike in the number of customers who are behind on their loan payments, causing an 8.5% drop in shares. But the bank did still make $2.7 billion in profit. It's been revealed education platform Canvas did pay a ransom to hackers who stole the details of millions of users, and although no figure has been disclosed, it's thought to be in the millions. And Donald Trump is heading to China tomorrow. The main aim of the summit is to talk trade and Taiwan, but the US president doesn't think the war on Iran will come up.
1: Because we have Iran very much under control. We're either going to make a deal or they're going to be decimated. One way or the other, we win.
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13: In sport, former Port coach Ken Hinckley isn't ruling himself out of coaching Carlton following the departure of Michael Voss, but concedes it will more than likely be a first-time coach. He joins the list of former coaches without a team, including John Longmire, Adam Simpson and Nathan Buckley. In NRL, Ivan Cleary will finish up as Panthers coach at the end of 2027. The 55-year-old oversaw Penrith's historic four-peat from 2021 to 2024. Assistant Peter Wallace will take over at the end of next year. That's the latest in news and sport.
3: 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From the coast of the Outback, here's your local weather update.
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4: Partly cloudy this evening on the waters, northeasterly winds to 15 knots, seas below 1 metre. Overnight lows ranging from 11 in the Clare Valley to 12 in Whyalla. Tomorrow, mostly sunny on the waters, northeasterly winds to 15 knots, seas below 1 metre. Top temps ranging from 21 in the Clare Valley to 25 in Port Augusta.
0: We haven't had budget discussion. Did you want to talk about the budget?
7: It's the sort of thing that I try and be across, and I force myself to concentrate.
0: It's like grown-up stuff.
7: My brain doesn't enjoy it.
0: Yep.
7: So no.
0: The wage earners, you're a wage earner, aren't you?
7: What's it telling me?
0: Are you going to get $250?
7: I think most people, I think, are going to get $250.
0: Is that something?
7: That's hardly going to buy you a packet of Werther's Originals.
0: We're not paying $250 for a bag of
7: I am caviar crusted Werther's Originals.
0: Do you think we can, get that now in advance?
7: I don't think so.
0: Well, it's payday on Friday. I'm a bit...
7: No, I think we have to wait till for end of next financial year, don't we?
0: The end of whenever.
7: The end of whenever.
0: Yep, the end of whenever.
7: It'll buy a third of a tank of petrol.
0: Have you been following Australian Fashion Week?
7: There's been a couple of incidents. I don't know why they all insist on doing quirky things outdoors in variable weather.
0: Keep it indoors.
7: Keep it indoors. Walk up and down.
0: Carla?
7: Do it. Oh, she's passed away.
0: Zampatti, is she dead?
7: Carla Zampatti has passed away.
0: Oh.
7: You knew that.
0: No, I didn't. Did I know that?
7: Of course, a couple of years ago.
0: Oh, well, now I've got to mourn. Well, I didn't know that.
7: Yes, you did.
0: Did I know that?
7: Yes, you did.
0: Am I getting dementia? I don't know.
7: This has been a dreadful.
0: Do you want to talk about the budget?
7: Start to the hour.
0: What about Fashion Week?
7: What about fashion faux pas? I think you just made one. What about, say g'day to Carla.
0: Well, it said this. We'll talk further about that.
7: There's still a fashion brand.
0: She's got
7: Carla
0: fingers
7: Zampatti.
0: In the pie.
7: Yes, she does.
0: Fashion pie. Of course she has. She's left a great legacy.
7: She has. I love her stuff.
0: And we'll talk about that.
7: What
0: next.
7: Did you get out of this? You
0: okay,
7: do it.
0: Well,
7: you save yourself.
0: Jonesy Demanda driving you home with Jam Nation.
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0: Hello there, it's Jonesy Demander driving you home right across Australia. Australian Fashion Week is happening now, man.
1: Well, there are a number of events that have been taking place in Sydney. One of them, as you read, Brendan, Carla Zampatti's Outdoor Australian Fashion Week, it led you to erroneously think she was still alive.
0: Well, it just said here, the torrential rain crashed Carla Zampatti's Outdoor Australian Fashion Week runway show.
1: Yes, but it's like,
0: show.
1: You know, Dior's no longer with us.
0: Yeah,
1: Chanel is no longer alive.
0: I forgot that she'd passed away.
1: Yeah.
0: Which is sad.
1: Yeah, but
0: because
1: her,
0: I think if Carla was still
1: on.
0: Here, she would have said, well, let's put up a marquee.
1: Give everyone a poncho.
0: Because she was a wise woman. I don't understand why all these people these days do these events outside Australia, by and large. You don't know what conditions you're going to have.
1: Well, that's right. There was a wet weather forecast. Guests arrived at the event, in their best outfits, ready to be photographed, risking their blow dries for a chance to attend the ultra-exclusive catwalk, it says here. But things went pear-shaped because a second downfall
0: and then
1: arrived.
0: You've got A-listers like Tin Robards and Anna Heinrich, but, you know, both running for cover.
1: Running for cover. So you remembered their names but didn't know that Carla Zampatti had passed
0: away.
1: What about this, though? At Tamarama Beach, there's a big lot of beach stairs that lead down to the sand.
0: For those that aren't familiar, they nickname it Glamorama.
1: Yes.
0: Because it's a bit of a pose fest anyway.
1: And so they had models walking in various states. One person looks here like Ronald McDonald walking down the stairs in their various casual outfits and hats for the fashion parade. Mm. And one guy has decided to just stuff this, he says.
0: Yeah, good
1: I'm going
0: on
1: to
0: him.
1: Walk down the stairs. I'm going to he windmilled his arms for a while on the sand next to the models.
0: Yep.
1: Then he went for a swim. There's a great shot of, as I said, someone looking vaguely like Ronald McDonald parading along the sand. And he's just with his stomach hanging out in the background in the surf. So good.
0: Do you remember
1: that's what happens when you do things outdoors.
0: Outside.
1: That's like, you know, the weather guy that used to say, hey, I'm going to be live every day at 5 o'clock and wonder why people would try and ambush his broadcast.
0: Famously, David Bowie was in the film clip Ashes to Ashes. Do you remember that film clip?
1: Yes, I do.
0: And he's standing in front of a front-end loader and he's dressed
1: as a clown.
0: A clown. And this old guy walks through his shot and someone says, do you know who that is? And the old guy says, some C in a clown suit. Yeah.
1: David Bowie tells that story himself and said he was right. He was right.
0: And maybe that's what we all are.
1: Just stay indoors.
0: Yeah. Coming up, I'm looking forward to a bit of budgetary talk and
1: budgetary talk.
0: Mel Robbins, who I follow on Instagram and the like.
1: She's one of the world's most famous podcasters. I love that she has got a phrase that says stop buying stuff, basically, and people then just post the most ridiculous and expensive things they've ever bought. I think in light of the budget, let's do it.
0: Jonesy Demanda driving you home with Jam Nation.
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1: Mel Robbins is one of the world's most famous podcasters. I guess she's a life coach. She's a full, you know, an amateur philosopher, I'm guessing. And lots of women turn to her for some interesting advice. Recently, she said this.
2: Stop spending your money on stupid shit.
1: Stand aside, I say stand aside. And in light of the budget, I thought, let's look at some of the most ridiculous things we've ever bought, because let's celebrate blowing our budgets.
0: You are the person that says, I don't hate it, I'll buy it.
1: Are my hormones shopping with me today? And the answer is always yes. Once when the kids were little, I was just in a rage. Something had happened. I thought, I'm going to just go for a quick drive.
0: Couldn't have been anything I've done.
1: I'm going to go for a quick drive and buy a litre of milk. I came home with a singing and talking moose head that was mounted on the wall. That's what I bought. That's the kind of thing that I do. Other people have responded to Mel Robbins. They've posted her saying this.
2: Stop spending your money on stupid
1: And then they've posted the pickle fountain that they've bought, or the man who's got tea sipping glasses, or the other guy who's got a shark head tomato sauce dispenser. Oh, I look at those and go, yes, please.
0: All of my purchases are all wise purchases.
1: I don't think so.
0: Yeah.
1: What about that painting thing?
0: The guy. Okay, this guy, he wanted to do a painting of me, a portrait painting.
1: Like his French ladies?
0: So I went to the art gallery. He was going to enter it into the Archibald Prize or something. So I sat there for ages with him. And at the end of it, he said, well, what do you want to do with this painting? And I said, I don't know.
1: Pressure to buy it.
0: Well, then I didn't want to buy it, a picture of myself. And he said, don't worry, it's for free. You can have it for free. I went, oh, okay. Sure. And I said as a joke, I'll get a really ornate gold frame around it. He goes, well, I know someone. I can hook you up with that. He said, I'll tell you what, I'll go and get a frame for you. All right, yeah. Anyway, you know how much the frame cost?
1: Tell me.
0: $800. And I got nowhere to put it.
1: Well,
0: because if I put it on my house, it'll look like a tool.
1: Arndo painted me for his TV show. It's an enormous painting. And what a beautiful gift to be given.
0: Yep.
1: But I'd look like Mussolini if I had that in my house.
0: And you're all the family sitting there under dinner of...
1: And my eyes follow them around the room.
0: Of honourable leader looking down at your fish and chips.
1: Look, we all do it. You might have gone out to buy a ream of paper and you've come back with a four-wheel drive. What's something stupid you've spent your money on?
0: The tribal drummer's beating for this.
2: Stop spending your money on stupid sh.
1: And if you have, just tell us about it.
0: Please. Jonesy and Amanda driving you home with Jam Nation.
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0: Jonesy Demander driving you home. The budget was handed down last night, no doubt. You're wondering what you're going to do with your extra $250 if you're a wage earner.
1: Well, we're being told, I'm
0: or
1: sure.
0: Across running to the phone to see what, or the computer to see what grandfathering means.
1: The every budget we think, oh, do I need to tighten my belt? I know the cost of living is getting more and more expensive. The war in Iran continues, oil, et cetera. Mm-hmm. You have Mel Robbins probably giving us some good advice saying this.
2: Stop spending your money on stupid
0: I dare say that you could be a little street urchin with no money and you would still spend too much.
1: I have always thought spend it and it will come, which is terrible because I've spent money on ridiculous things.
0: You have bought some stupid stuff.
1: As I said, I went out to buy a litre of milk and came home with a talking moose head. Did sing.
0: What happened to that thing?
1: Well, it's a long story and that's for another time.
0: Hello, Jacqueline.
3: Hello.
1: Hello. Mel Robbins is saying this.
2: Stop spending your money on stupid
1: But what have you bought?
3: I bought an animated, motion-detected monkey's head that looked real, and it had real human hair.
1: Wow!
3: So it would screech, it would make faces. I also forgot that I had left it turned on, so I got home from night shift at about 4 a.m. I walked through the door, past the monkey's head with this thing screaming at full volume at me, scared the life out of me. Yes, of all the most useless things I've bought, that's one of them.
1: I must say, I love the sound of it. It had human hair.
3: It had human hair. Like, I was living overseas at the time. I went into Walmart and they had this row of monkey's heads. They were on sale, so they were a bargain at $20 because why else would you buy one? And they advertised real human hair.
1: Wow.
0: Still got
1: I'd
0: it?
1: I'd love to see it.
3: No, I thought it probably wasn't great to take back to Australia on a plane, so I left it with my friend. So she used it in her Halloween display in her coffin with smoke and the top opened up and there's a monkey that screams at you.
1: Oh, Jacqueline, you're a woman after my own heart.
0: $20 well spent.
1: I think so too.
0: Thank you, Jacqueline.
1: Thank you.
0: Noah has joined
1: Hello,
0: us.
1: Hello, Noah. Mel Robbins says this.
2: Stop spending your money on stupid
1: Ignore that. What did you buy?
4: So a couple of years ago, I was at a party and tried my luck with a few ladies and didn't have any luck. So in the Uber home, I was feeling sorry for myself and I ordered a Doctor Who David Tennant screwdriver off eBay. A week later, it's rocked up at the doorstep and I'm thinking, what kind of weirdo is effing sent me this? Until I checked the bank statement.
0: It was you. It was you.
1: Is it any good, Noah?
4: I'm pretty sure it's broken, and as I've told this story, I kind of want to order another.
0: Sure. What does a Doctor Who screwdriver do, though?
4: I don't know. That makes you feel all right.
0: So does it make a noise? Does it do?
4: Yeah. It makes a little bit of a buzz, but I guess you need a bit of a buzz to buy one, to be honest. Yeah.
0: What idiot bought this? I think I'm seeing why you're having trouble with the ladies that night. maybe to keep that on the down low, the Doctor Who stuff.
1: I love it.
0: Jonesy Demander driving you home with Jam Nation.
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1: Hi, I'm Sally Pearson. The Blues and the Maroons are going through their final preparations ahead of Game 2 of the Women's State of Origin. Queensland hoping to level the series at home at Suncorp Stadium tomorrow night. In cricket, Aussie quick Darcy Brown has been axed from the Australian squad for the upcoming Women's T20 World Cup. Selectors instead opting for young gun Lucy Hamilton. Sophie Molyneux will lead the side. And in tennis, Coco Gauff is through to the semi-finals of the Italian Open after a three-set win over Mira Andreeva overnight.
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6: Hey there, I'm Fee Papel. Anthony Albanese fired up in Parliament this afternoon over the budget. He's defending the government over claims it lied to voters. The budget included changes to capital gains tax and negative gearing, a breach of Labor's election promises. But the PM is saying tax changes to housing will see investors help themselves and others.
7: The difference between investing in an existing home with negative gearing is it benefits the investor, but if you invest in a new home, it benefits the investor and it benefits the nation.
6: An associate of disgraced author Craig Silvey has been accused of sex crimes. A 57-year-old man's been charged over producing and distributing child exploitation material. His arrest is part of the continuing investigation into the author. The Commonwealth Bank has released its quarterly update revealing a spike in the number of customers who are behind on their loan payments, causing an 8.5% drop in shares, but the bank did still make $2.7 billion in profit. It's been revealed education platform Canvas did pay a ransom to hackers who stole the details of millions of users, and although no figure has been disclosed, it's thought to be in the millions. And Donald Trump is heading to China tomorrow. The main aim of the summit is to talk trade and Taiwan, but the US president doesn't think the war on Iran will come up.
8: Because we have Iran very much under control. We're either going to make a deal or they're going to be decimated. One way or the other, we win.
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6: In sport, former Port coach Ken Hinckley isn't ruling himself out of coaching Carlton following the departure of Michael Voss, but concedes it will more than likely be a first-time coach. He joins the list of former coaches without a team, including John Longmire, Adam Simpson and Nathan Buckley. In NRL, Ivan Cleary will finish up as Panthers coach at the end of 2027. The 55-year-old oversaw Penrith's historic four-peat from 2021 to 24. Assistant Peter Wallace will take over at the end of next year. That's the latest in news and sport.
9: 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From the coast of the Outback, here's your local weather update.
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10: Partly cloudy this evening on the waters, northeasterly winds to 15 knots, seas below 1 metre. Overnight lows ranging from 11 in the Clare Valley to 12 in Whyalla. Tomorrow, mostly sunny on the waters, northeasterly winds to 15 knots, seas below 1 metre. Top temps ranging from 21 in the Clare Valley to 25 in Port Augusta.
11: Hello there, it's Jonesy Demanda driving you home with Jam Nation. A lady came up to me this morning and said, that podcast that Amanda's banging on about.
12: It's not a podcast. Ryan, please play the music from Outlander.
13: Sing me a song.
12: Just give me a moment.
13: That is gone. Say goodbye.
11: Yeah, right.
12: Just breathe. Just breathe through it. Sam Heughan, who plays Jamie in Outlander.
11: Yep. And we've had him on the show, and he's a very nice man.
12: He's a very nice man. I've met him. He's lovely. Well, he's doing a thing. It's called Audio Erotica. And it's from a company called Quinn, and I spoke about it yesterday, where they get a variety of people to read I guess, short stories, erotica stories for women. And the one he's reading is called 3 Days in Galloway. And it's about a guy. It's a classic sort of hallmark that 15 years ago, this character fell in love with this woman, a British princess, working in Glasgow for the summer. Fast forward to the present. He's working at a castle that's doubling as a wellness retreat, et cetera, et cetera. It starts a little bit like this.
14: I've been at it for hours. Mm. And my hands certainly have the calluses to prove it.
12: Sure.
14: Surrounded by mist and morning dew, I can imagine I'm the only person for miles around.
12: I'm here.
14: Just me.
12: And me.
14: And the old stag.
12: No, thank you.
11: Is that what he calls you? No pet names at work.
12: Well, that's the introduction, but then he's got a beautiful, that was poor timing.
11: He's got a
12: beautiful reading voice.
15: All I want is to hear her voice again. Ask if she's read anything good lately. If she followed the moon mission, what she thinks about anything at all. I thought I killed this thing inside of me, but it's only been in one long, deep sleep.
11: Oh, okay.
15: And the sight of Olivia has awoken it.
12: You got my name wrong, but fair
15: ravenous,
12: enough.
11: The old stag.
15: Greedy. And I want to know what room she's staying in.
11: Yeah, right.
12: Any more information you'd like to know, Brendan? Yeah. Anything else you'd like to know?
11: Well, I just, and yesterday you derided me. You
12: what
11: said
12: do you
11: that
12: mean?
11: I could, could I possibly do that?
12: I think I said, sure
11: no,
12: you
11: no,
12: can.
11: No, no, no, no. This is what you said.
12: People,
11: so could I do this?
12: If they ask you to.
11: Okay.
12: I don't know if your 80s DJ kind of voice would do it unless I feel like buying a packet of smokes and a long stop block of rock. Maybe that does it for some people, I don't know.
11: That's what you said.
12: Have I hurt your feelings?
11: And it's long block of non-stop rock.
12: Oh.
11: Thank you. I just feel I'm a voice actor. I've done many voices for many, many things. I reckon I could read the most boring text and make it Sam Heughan sexy. Because I need a side hustle. This Dream Factory is not going to last forever.
12: So what are you proposing?
11: I'm just going to prove to you.
12: Are you going to read something in a sexy voice? I would make me very uncomfortable.
11: Would that make this old stag happy?
12: Which one of us is the stag?
11: I don't even know. I just want to prove to you that I can do this.
12: All right. Do it.
11: Because, I spent a night tossing and turning.
12: As long as you're happy.
11: It's your insult.
12: All right. So do it.
11: That's coming up.
12: Oh, wow.
11: Jonesy Demand are driving you home with Jam Nation.
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girls. Uh-huh. And have we got news?

0: Jonesy and Amanda driving you home. Your boyfriend, Sam Heughan. He might be a dab hand in a kilt and doing whatever he does in that show.
1: Acting, being Jamie Fraser, being handsome, being strong.
0: Yeah.
1: I need to put on my sponge chin strap when I hear this.
0: Righty-o.
1: And now he's reading audio erotica.
2: All I want is to hear her voice again. Ask if she's read anything good lately. If she followed the moon mission, what she thinks about anything.
1: You claimed that you could do that.
0: What I was saying, because you insulted me yesterday,
1: more or less. No, I
0: said,
1: didn't.
0: Well, I could do that. This is what you said. People, so could I do this?
1: If they ask you to. Okay. I don't know if your 80s DJ kind of voice would do it, unless I feel like buying a packet of smokes and a long stop block of rock.
0: You know, I don't talk.
1: Maybe that does it for some people. I don't know.
0: I don't talk like that.
1: Well, you've boasted that you could you could make any text
0: and
1: sexy.
0: I was thinking about this, so confident that I am. I'm going to show up your boyfriend here. I can read any boring text and make it sexy because right now at the moment I'm working on my seawater pump on my boat motor.
1: Mm-hmm.
0: And I was just reading the text, the instructions that I got online.
1: Oh, okay. You're going to make it sexy. I
0: was reading this morning as I was going about my business, and I thought, you know, and I was reading it out loud, and I thought, yeah, this sounds sexy. But my thing is, your boyfriend's just got all this trickery. He's got sound effects.
1: I'll give you trickery. Let's do it. Let's play some music.
0: Well, he's
1: going to
0: put some of that music on, Ryan. Okay.
1: So tell me when you're starting.
0: Changing the O-ring in your seawater pump.
1: Have you started?
0: Shut off your sea cock. Check for leaks. Remove your hose from either side of the pumps. Undo the two nuts that hold the flange.
1: Oh, God.
0: Pull gently as the sea pump releases from the...
1: Wow.
0: Pull the pump shaft as you prise out the two O-rings. Replace both O-rings. Then grease your shaft.
1: Oh, come on. Oh, stop.
0: Push firmly through until the O-ring seats in the flange.
1: Brendan.
0: Rub finger
1: around
0: the rim.
1: You're making it up now.
0: Testing for wetness. That's what it is. That's what it says. That pulled me off. See?
1: The girls of our production
0: They're
1: team.
0: Going crazy. Look at them.
1: Not with pleasure.
0: It's a reaction.
1: So, some kind of reaction.
0: Audible if you're listening.
1: No.
0: Invoices in the mail.
1: I'm sure your boat friends, when you clean out your flange, will enjoy it enormously.
0: Instagram is here. That's sexy.
1: Is it?
0: Jonesy and Amanda driving you home with Jam Nation.
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0: Right on. 10 questions, 60 seconds on the clock. You could pass if you don't know an answer. We'll come back to that question if time permits. You get all the questions right, $1,000.
5: You can make it $2,000 by answering a bonus question, but it's double or nothing.
0: Leanne is on the, well, in Mornington. I'm just presuming she's on the Peninch.
5: Hello, Leanne.
6: Hello, how are you?
0: Leanne?
5: We're very well. Let's see if we can give you some money. It hasn't gone off for a while.
0: You
5: Let's
0: don't want me to do any of my audiobook readings for changing the saltwater pump on a Vitus diesel engine, Leanne?
6: Hey, can I just ask you to say something for me, Jonesy?
0: Yes, certainly.
6: I want you to say, no need, my darling. I'm making delectable sticky pork stir fry in your sexy voice.
0: Okay. No need, my darling. I'm making delectable sticky pork stir fry.
6: Oh, yes.
5: What, are you actually making that? Whose voice do you, who are you replicating, Leanne?
6: Oh, that ad on TV that I just love.
0: Did you see that ad?
5: I haven't seen it.
0: The wife comes home and she's married to Johnny Suburbia, but he's this hunky, like Spanish dude, making sticky pork.
6: That's right.
5: Sticky pork.
6: Delectable.
0: It's delectable, Leanne.
5: I'll have to look out for that.
0: Yeah. I think Leanne and I have got something going on.
5: Yeah, well, let's
0: see
5: if we can parlay your sexual chemistry, Leanne, into winning some
6: money. Oh, here we go.
5: 10 questions, 60 seconds. If you're not sure, say pass. We might have time to come back. All right, Leanne, here we go. Here comes question number one. What's half of 10?
6: 5.
5: Question two. Finish this. Humpty Dumpty sat on a?
6: Wall.
5: Question three. MVP stands for what?
6: MVP.
5: MVP.
6: Hmm. Pass.
5: Question four. Which vegetable is famous for helping you see in the dark?
6: Carrot.
5: Question five. Rhinoplasty is surgery on which body part?
6: Your nose.
5: Question six. Which chess piece has a horse's head?
6: Horse head? Pass.
5: No, you made something. It's the knight.
6: Oh, the knight. I never thought.
5: You're fusing it with a mafia bedtime story.
6: Oh, I am.
0: And
6: hey, that was fun.
5: MVP is most valuable player.
0: Yeah.
5: As Jonesy is, obviously, in the voiceover stage.
0: I could have been your knight, Leanne.
5: Actually, Leanne, we are going to put it to a whip poll as to whether people would rather hear Jonesy or Sam Heughan read audio erotica.
0: Well, Leanne, we'll start with you. What would you rather? Sam Heughan, big show-off pants, or me reading erotica?
6: You.
0: Thank you,
6: Jonesy.
0: Leanne.
5: Vote
0: that's
5: for Jonesy.
0: One, that's one
5: I think you were leading the witness, but still a vote for
0: Leanne,
5: you.
0: Leanne, thank you.
5: All right,
0: thank you very much.
5: We might put that to a whip poll next.
0: If you would like to register to play Instagram, jonesyandamanda.com.au. I'm happy. I'm going in confident for this whip poll. Jonesy and Amanda driving you home with Jam Nation.
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0: Jonesy and Amanda, driving you home. Well, the other day that you said that my 80s DJ voice would not be fit to do the work of your boyfriend, Sam Heughan.
1: I did not think you would be kind of emotionally available and sexy enough, no offence, to read some, I keep going to call it autoerotica, about cars, audio erotica. Sam Heughan sounds like this.
2: All I want is to hear her voice again. Ask if she's read anything good lately. If she followed the moon mission. What she thinks about anything at all. I thought I killed this thing inside of me, but it's only been in one long, deep sleep.
1: That's him reading 3 days in Galloway.
0: He doesn't want to know anything about that.
1: What do you mean?
0: Yeah.
1: Well, you're reading.
0: I think pretty sure

0: on my boat motor, a Vitus diesel engine,
1: okay,
0: is leaking.
1: And
0: I was reading through the manuscript today, the manual that came with it on how to do it, and I was reading it out loud. And I said,
1: I think you just doctored all the rude words.
0: No, I did not doctor anything.
1: I'll listen to this.
0: Remove your hose from either side of the pumps. Undo the two nuts that hold the flange.
1: Oh, God.
0: Pull gently as the C pump releases from the
1: Wow.
0: Then grease your shaft.
1: Oh, come on. Oh, stop.
0: Push firmly through until the O-ring seats in the flange.
1: Oh, sure. Bob the Builder's just joined Grindr. But well, does you, it do you, it for you? Does
0: this
1: it,
0: is going to backfire on your face.
1: Well, maybe. Maybe people want to hear that. And I'm open to whatever anyone says. We're going to put it to our whip poll.
0: Whip poll. When we need a definitive answer on what the community thinks on any given subject.
1: Audio erotica read by Jonesy or Sam.
0: Yeah. Jonesy Demander driving you home with Jam Nation.
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0: Jones and Amanda driving you home. I never thought I would be the subject of the whip poll. The whip poll is when we need a definitive answer on what the community thinks about any given subject. Today, audio erotica. Apparently it's a thing.
1: Well, it is a thing, and I've subscribed to a thing called Quinn, where certain people read small, sort of erotic stories, short stories. Sam Hewen from Outlander is doing it.
2: All I want is to hear her voice again. Ask if she's read anything good lately.
0: Yeah, yeah. And you poo-pooed me reading this. I said, I could read that. You poo-pooed it. I made something very unsexy, i.e. the saltwater pump of a Vetus diesel engine, the changing thereof, sexy.
3: Remove your hose from either side of the pumps. Undo the two nuts that hold the flange.
0: There's some old sea captains going, oh, you keep talking,
1: lad. I put it to you that you've cherry-picked the terms.
0: I haven't cherry-picked anything. Well, cherry, that's sexy. I'm just going to put it to the whip poll, accept what the outcome
1: Sam
0: is.
1: Sam or Joan, what do you mean you accept the outcome? Like you've got a future that you may have to make decisions on.
0: I might have to leave this pop stand.
1: Maybe. Emma in Quakers Hill. Hi, Emma. Who would you rather hear read erotica?
4: Definitely Jonesy. You know, I think Sam might have the looks, but Jonesy, you've got the voice and you can read me to sleep any night of the week.
1: Oh, that's a read you to sleep.
0: Thank
1: and
0: you,
1: he's got the looks. You've just got the voice. It's a bit of a backhanded compliment.
0: Just to annoy you.
1: You can read me to sleep.
0: Josie in Hillside.
1: Hello, Josie.
5: Hello.
1: Hello. Who would you prefer, Josie?
5: Definitely Jonesy. I could not stop laughing.
1: Okay.
0: Thanks, Josie. Lucy's in Penrith.
1: Hello, Lucy. Who would you rather, Jonesy or Sam?
6: Jonesy.
1: Okay.
0: Thank you, Lucy. It's all Jonesy here.
1: Yeah. Mandy's I can't stop laughing. It'd put me to sleep.
0: Mandy's in Melbourne.
1: Hi, Mandy. Who would you rather read erotica?
7: Definitely Jonesy. Jonesy, you can grease my O-ring any day.
1: Oh, that's good. Go. Okay, that's one positive.
0: Aye. Catherine's in Melton.
1: Okay, over to you, Catherine. Who would you rather?
8: Jonesy.
0: Thank you,
8: please.
0: Catherine. Please.
1: Okay.
0: If you ask nicely.
1: AJ's in Hopper's Crossing. Over to you, AJ. Our final call. Jonesy or Sam?
9: Hell no, Jonesy. Just no.
0: Okay. Well, that's good. It's one bloke, but all the chicks are digging it.
1: Yeah, most of them said they thought it was funny, and one said she'd like you to put it to sleep.
10: Righto, you two.
1: Sam's better
10: that's
1: looking.
10: Enough.
1: But still, Brendan, you have won. Congratulations. And if Quinn comes calling asking you to read something...
0: Okay.
1: And you have
0: imagine
1: to go.
0: I've got a dog-eared copy of Penthouse. If I start reading the old letters to the forum.
1: No, because these are stories for women, so you'll be bored.
0: Okay. We will be back again tomorrow.
1: I've enjoyed this enormously.
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18: 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It is Wednesday. On today's show, part two on your stories of moving very large things. We had some great stories yesterday. If you've got a story today for moving a very large thing, text me 0475 03 1043 and... one of my team, our audio wizard, Lockie, has the worst job in radio this week. One thing to watch the budget. 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Budget Bingo is coming up on the Christian O'Connell Show.

0: Christian O'Connell's show. All right, on today's... On today's show, thank you, Ray. We're going to do a part two of Transporting Big Things. We had some great stories and calls yesterday like these.
1: I was at work one day and there was some plumbers out the back and they had to remove a palm tree. And they were like, oh, are we going to get rid of this flaming thing? So I'm like, that's all right, mate. I'll take that. So I strapped it on the top of my ute. This thing was 12 metres long.
2: Well, I was driving along a road. I can see what looked like something wave out the passenger side windows. And I drove closer. I'm like, what's in the back seat of that sedan? It was a pony.
0: That's right. You heard a Shetland pony in a car. So many questions. How do you get it in? And more importantly, how do you get it out? Hi, team. This comes from Renzo. We were calling this yesterday. Should be right. I may have been part of a serial shibby right, mate, moving operation. My wife and I splashed out one of those fancy Tempur-Pedic beds full of NASA technology and a price tag that were to match. The delivery guys arrive. One older bloke who looked like he'd been doing it for 30-odd years and a young apprentice. That's always, that's always there. It's always, that's the split. Old guy's been in the game too long with bust knees and backs and the next gen. My wife answers door, tells him the bedroom is upstairs. The senior guy says, mind if we take a look? At this point, I do what any conflict avoiding husband would do. I quietly shut myself in the downstairs study. I'm there with you. I do the same. About 8 steps into our corridor, I hear the old guy say, ma'am, this is a 2-quarter landing staircase, which in trading language means I'm not sure we're going to be able to get it up there.
3: Oh.
0: The bloke sighs and says, we have to give it a go. Now, for context, Christian, this bed base weighs 110 kilos.
3: Oh, my Lord.
0: And it's packed with NASA technology.
4: It's heavy.
0: They're hauling this thing slowly, stopping every few steps. I hear the old-timer mutter, it's days like this, I wish I was retired. Meanwhile, the younger one, gasping for air behind him, says, is it always like this?
4: Us on the show.
0: They eventually got it up there. And Christian, there's been talk amongst my wife and I of selling our place, but we can never get it back down. If you buy the place, you'd have to. It's never, ever leaving the upstairs bedroom. Renzo, great story. I'll send you a prize. That's very, very good. All right, so we're looking for your stories of moving big things.
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0: Christian O'Connell's show, Moving Large Objects. We're looking for your stories. We got Emma on the line right now.
1: Hi, Christian. How are you? Love the show.
0: Oh, thank you very much, Emma. Now, what did you move? What's the story for us?
1: So, basically, when I was learning the piano when I was younger, I got to about the higher grades, about the age of 15, and my piano teacher said, you can't have your crappy piano anymore. You need a new piano. So rather than just buying an ordinary piano, my dad very generously, unbeknownst to me, went out and bought a baby grand piano, but it couldn't fit up the stairs, so they tried to get it in, and then he had to hire a crane to get it into the house in the upstairs.
2: What, through the window?
1: And then, well, it was like through two big double doors, glass doors, over a balcony.
2: Oh my and word, swinging it in.
1: So then, swinging it in, it was very nerve-wracking. And then about 13 years later, when I moved out of home, bought a house with my husband, I had to hire the crane.
0: No way.
1: The piano out.
0: No way. Swing it back out and down.
1: Yeah, but that's not all. Then about 4 years after that, my parents decided to move to the South Coast, and we, after a lot of thinking, decided to buy my family home. So I had to hire the crane again to crane it back in.
0: You should have got a loyalty card, you know?
1: I should have.
0: Three hires, you get your fourth one free.
1: Yes, that's right.
0: What a story. That's incredible. That is brilliant. Emma, I'm going to give you $250 to spend at Chemist Warehouse. Outstanding story.
1: Oh,
0: thank you very much.
1: Thank you very much. Thank you.
0: Emma, I've got to say as well, those are the loudest hazard lights I've ever heard on the radio.
3: I think it's a metronome for her piano.
0: Oh, is that what it is? Yeah, she's doing her scales.
3: Yes.
0: Emma, thank you very much for calling me.
1: Thank you.
0: We've got Leanne here.
4: Hello.
0: Hello there. Welcome to the show. What's your story about moving a large object?
4: Large object. I was on my ride-on mower up in Sydney, and I thought, I'll move my couch down to the tennis house. And I thought, got it out of the house and put it on the front of the machine. And as I went to take off, it slipped, and it actually got stuck with my gear, and I ran into a pole, and it crushed my leg.
0: No.
4: And I just kept on screaming, and I screamed that hard, my neighbour next door, because we're on 5-acre blocks, he heard me scream, and he come flying over, a little Lebanese guy, gorgeous man.
0: They are.
4: She hurdled the fence and came across, and I said, just turn it off, I'm screaming. And he said, what are you doing? I said, I was moving my couch. But his little kid came over at the same time.
0: An even smaller Lebanese kid. He's got the small Lebanese man and then mini little kid.
3: Gorgeous kid.
0: Beautiful kids
4: six,
0: they are.
4: He's got six kids, I can tell you. And I had to stop swearing because I couldn't swear in front of the little boy.
0: Wait, I tell you what, if my leg was crushed, I'm swearing. I don't care how old you are, little nipper. You're hearing some really bad language, the likes you've never heard of before. And in some of it in Lebanese.
4: I tell you, after this, he took me to the hospital. And in front of him, I had to say my weight in the hospital. And I said, you tell anyone and you're a dead man.
0: Give me under that mower. I'm also going to give you two. Listen,
4: man.
0: Leanne, this is a great story. I'm also going to give you $250 to spend at Chemist Warehouse. But lovely to talk to you. Take care.
4: Thank you.
0: Bye-bye.
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3: 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And the Liberal Party as well, which is still very much going to be figuring out over the next 4 years what it is. 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

0: Christian O'Connell's show. I got Lockie, our audio producer, has done. He's done hard work today. That man has struggled. I made him watch the entire half an hour budget presentation back and then edit it down to every mention of the word budget. You can win $250, which the rest of us have to wait until next year.
1: Great.
0: We're going to give you an early payout of $250. However, this is not going to be easy. Now, what's the scene? Can I ask you, how many times was the word budget said in last night's 30-minute budget presentation? I'm going to play you how many times. You'll hear the dings. You've got to count along. I'm only going to play it once. So listen up. This is every single time the word budget was mentioned last night. Are you ready to start counting? I hope you can count very quickly.
2: Money, money, money.
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3: 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I commend this bill and this budget to the House.
0: One last one. It's so hard to count them all, isn't it?
1: You know when you hear it so many times as well, you go, is that the right word? Budget. Yes. Am I saying that right? Budget,
0: it's actually
1: budget.
0: Driven producer Lockie crazy. All right, the session guest is Rosie. How many times was budget said?
4: I'm thinking budget was said 42 times.
0: So close, but it's not the right answer. Tough luck, Rosie. Oh. Let's go to, Tessa, how many times?
5: Hi. I think it's 38.
0: 38, so close, but it's not the wrong answer. Sorry, thanks for trying.
5: Thanks.
0: I've told you yesterday. Easy with cutting them on and off. Huh? Shane.
6: Christian, team, how are you guys?
0: We are good, Shane. Let's see if you can guess the right amounts of the word budget in last night's budget. We'll give you $250.
6: I thought it was 40.
0: Wow, done. Right on the nose.
6: Oh, wow.
0: 40. You get the payout the year before the rest of us do. You win your $250 now, Shane. Well done.
6: That's awesome. Thanks so much.
0: Thank you very much, Shane. Enjoy spending your $250. Yes, it was 40 times up from last year. It was 27 mentions of budget last year, in case you want to play along. Lockie, same time next year for budget bingo.
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0: You're on the 80s at 8. Shane Bryan with you. That was Queen, Crazy Little Thing Called Love. Just showing you how versatile the band was. It was released at the end of 1979. It was a complete left turn for the band, a throwback to 1950s rock and roll and rockabilly, inspired by Elvis Presley at a time when Queen were better known for big stadium anthems and a lot of layered production. Freddie Mercury actually wrote Crazy Little Thing Called Love in about 10 minutes while taking a bath in a Munich hotel. He came up with it on guitar, an instrument that he rarely played, and later said that the limitation of playing the guitar helped him keep the song simple and fun. It went on to become a massive hit, number two in the UK, and Queen's first ever number one single in the US. Did pretty well over here as well. It also marked one of the rare times that Freddie played guitar live on stage, giving the song an even more old school feel and proving that Queen could pretty much just master any style that they felt like touching. Up next, we've got the Divinyls with Hey Little Boy. Another rockabilly style that's coming up. Chrissy Amphlett's Attitude, turning a sweet old pop song into something a little bit more playful. A top 20 hit in Australia, the Divinyls, Hey Little Boy, up next on the 80s at 8.
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That wraps up the 80s at 8 for tonight. Tomorrow night on the show, we take a look at a huge album for Fine Young Cannibals, The Raw and The Cooked, and a song that was helped along by Prince. It was the number one song in Australia, cracked number one right around the world, and it was recorded in Prince's Paisley Park by one of his producers. Of course it was going to be a hit. We're going to take a look at The Raw and The Cooked tomorrow night on the 80s at 8. Thanks for keeping me company. I'll see you then.

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0: Some media organisations think local news isn't important, that you really don't care about what's happening around the York Peninsula and the Mid-North. At 5CS, we know better. It's why we're keeping news right here. Sure, we'll bring you updates from around the world, the country and the state. We'll also keep you in the loop with what's happening with the Port Pirie Council, the latest along the Copper Coast and across the Clare Valley and surrounds. 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
0: 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You know what? It'll make you happy. It'll make you feel better. Oh. It'll give you a laugh. It'll break down some stuff. 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
6: Christian O'Connell's show. Good morning, Rio.
7: Good morning.
6: Good morning, Pats.
8: Morning.
6: And good morning, Alex.
9: G'day.
6: Now, before the show, I asked the team, what do you know about last night's budget? What can you tell me? And it was a collection of half thoughts. Rio said good news for the sick.
7: That's what it says.
6: It's one of the headlines.
7: It's great news.
6: Great news for the sick. If you're waking up and you're sick this morning, good news. High five yourself.
7: You're actually
6: you're a
7: winner.
6: Big budget winner. Chalmers has got your sick back. Pats, what are the top headlines about the budget?
8: Well, it's a million-dollar question, isn't it? The winners and the losers of last night. He has Jim Chalmers, old mate Chalmers, has confirmed a
6: Jim the Snake Charmer.
8: $250 tax offset, which we have known about for about a week now. It's coming. So the relief is coming, but not immediate. We won't get that till 27, 28.
6: Bloody hell, bit of a wait, isn't it? What were we meant to do before then?
8: I know.
6: Why can't we have it now, today?
8: Give it to
6: me
8: now.
6: Please, Daddy. Let me go down the milk bar.
8: There's also the winding back of negative gearing and capital gains tax concessions. So basically this will mean about 75,000 extra young people will be able to access housing a lot easier, which is good for them.
6: That's a great thing.
8: That is a good thing. But older Aussies, probably among some of the biggest losers from last night, missing out on tax breaks and facing higher private health insurance premiums, which is not good.
6: Well done, Patsy. Did you watch it last night?
8: I did. Of course I did, yes.
6: That's incredible.
8: Yes, yes, we watched it.
6: And Alex, did you watch it?
9: No, I was putting kids to bed.
6: Well done. Well done.
9: Yeah.
6: All right, so just a warning today, guys. If I was to have a show forecast right now, it's cloudy with a chance of producer Caitlin Stories. Now, normally it's pretty terrifying if I know there's one in the loose mix, but there's apparently a threat of two stories today.
9: That is.
6: And one we had yesterday, and she said it's ready to come back. I don't want to hear about that Brody story. I didn't really want to hear it yesterday. Certainly don't want to hear it polished up and buffed up for prime time this morning at 8. Luckily, we had it towards the end of yesterday's show. I don't think it's a prime time one about that Brody on the doorstep that was ordered. For what are the odds? It's not coincidence if an umbrella that you've ordered in the post arrives and is at the doorstep.
7: Maybe we missed something on the
6: first
7: listen.
6: It's how the whole system works. How did that get there? Did someone order this?
7: I did.
6: I did.
7: What are the odds?
6: And paid. What are the odds? Do I win the vouchers? So we have a severe warning today of cloudy with a chance of producer Caitlin Stories.
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1: Christian O'Connell's show. Guys, during the next 45 minutes, I am with you, but I am also got an open tab right now about what is happening in England in the EPL, my home team, Southampton. It is 1-1 at the moment. The second half has just started. They're fighting for promotion back into the Premiership. It's worth millions to the club. Pride, everything.
2: Massive.
1: Huge.
2: Christian, yes, I'm keeping an eye on it as well. 1-1 at the moment.
1: Yeah. Hello. So if we beat Middlesbrough, mm-hmm. we then go into a trip to Wembley where we will play Hull. The winner of that game gets promoted. However, sadly, even if Southampton win now, because of an incident called Spygate, where someone connected to the club may have recorded a secret training session against the team they're playing at the moment. So pending that, even if they win the next two games and they win promotion, which is so hard to get back up into the EPL, so hard, it may not stand because of Spygate.
3: Wait, how did they allegedly spy on them?
1: I don't want to talk about it.
2: Snuck in.
1: It's been an incredible ride the last couple of months, seeing them rise up again after a terrible start to the season. Yeah. And then this week, the big heartache of Spygate.
3: But maybe that's how the rise started. You guys been spying on all people this whole time.
1: There's hope for us. Yesterday, I was, I've got a dodgy feed so I can see EPL games without paying for them. And it's all legit. It's all legit. And they were interviewing the singer, Craig David.
4: Oh, God, that's a blast from the past.
1: Outside Southampton's ground, talking on Spygate, he's a massive fan.
3: Oh, right.
1: The talking head they had about this was the singer. Do you remember 7 days?
3: Walking
1: away. It was Craig David back Southampton to win the race to be promoted. Like, what's it got to do with Craig David?
3: Do it for Craig.
1: He's not reassuring me right now. Love the song, CD, but not the backing of the club. All right, so Three Word Wednesday. What's yours, Rhea? How's your week gone so far?
3: Mine is dentist Russian roulette. I had to go get a filling yesterday. I chipped my tooth from crunching on popcorn seeds.
1: Oh no, the kernels.
3: The kernels.
1: They're so tough, aren't
3: I know,
1: they?
3: It's my weakness.
1: Yes. Signed, you're an adult. You get a filling from a popcorn kernel.
3: And the dentist clinic I go to, they're husband and wife. But it's Russian roulette because the wife is quite scary. And
1: so both dentists?
3: Both dentists, yes. It's sort of like got a good cop, bad cop thing going on.
1: How does it work out who treats you?
3: I don't know. That's why you go there and you get whoever's available, the husband or the wife. Yeah. So I'm like, please, please, please, please, husband. Because the wife always scolds me. Last time I got in trouble for
1: accusing you of not flossing and stuff like that.
3: Yes, not flossing, but also drinking too much kombucha.
1: Oh, you rebel. Wow. Too much kombucha.
3: That's why I got a lot of tips.
1: The old kombucha kids back in at 2 o'clock today. Feeling, feeling, winning, winning.
3: But the husband's really, really nice and sweet. And
1: I have some kombucha right now. Let's share a bottle. Yeah.
3: He said, I've got the straightest teeth he's ever seen.
4: Oh, wow, wait.
1: But then you had to have a filling yesterday.
3: Yeah, had to get a filling.
1: It's awful, isn't it?
3: Sucks. Had to numb it, and that's painful. Yeah.
1: Then you've got that kind of fat lip for the rest of the day.
3: Yes.
1: You keep chewing it, don't you? You want it to wake up. Then you look in the mirror and you made yourself bleed.
3: Yes. And they keep my tongue is so drawn to my tooth now.
1: Just the noise of that whirring of that drill. It's horrendous.
3: A worse. And
1: and a spray of all that
3: so
1: water.
3: So triggering. So good at making that sound.
1: Because it's like
3: it's
1: a
3: horrible
1: nightmare. It's just a nightmare. Oh. That suction. And then they start to interview in there.
3: Yeah, ask me stuff.
1: As if it's like, I didn't realize this was in the Graham Norton show. Your legs are up in the air. And they're like, are you going anywhere?
3: Are up in the air.
1: Oh, they are at mine.
3: Show
1: me it's the only way. The only way to have a good look in there is to have me inverted my legs up in the air. Why are my pants off?
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0: Well, he's doing a thing. 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
13: Christian O'Connell Show, your three-word Wednesday, excuse me. Teeth extraction day.
14: Ooh.
13: Some Alexander will get ready for the old... Christian, my three words. What dentist, Christian? I want to go to Rio's dentist. Get the good cop. I'm going to ask for the guy.
15: No, I don't want my cover to be blown.
13: Christian, it's my 64th birthday today. Happy birthday, Chris. I'm going with older, wiser, dangerous.
15: Ooh.
13: Yeah. Foggy on the road. Santo is tired, sore, cold. My three-word Wednesday is katsu stain tears.
15: Katsu?
13: Oh, yeah. I made a homemade katsu curry yesterday.
15: Oh, with the cubes.
13: Yeah. Mm. And my daughter was wearing her favorite jeans. I didn't know they were her favorite jeans, but sadly, under the plate as I served it to her so we could eat our dinner on our laps and watch the final episode of The Brilliant Rooster, it had the katsu sauce.
14: Oh, no.
13: Obviously, that contained turmeric.
15: Mm.
13: Turmeric is a stainy spice.
15: Yes.
13: It's oh, my word, in a sauce format.
15: Yes.
13: Smeared across... her favourite jeans.
14: Oh.
13: She cracked it. 4 hours.
14: Oh.
13: Oh, God. You would have thought it was like acid on them. So, oh, God, these are my favourite jeans. I went, listen, I'll try and get it out. It's probably going to come out.
15: Hmm.
13: I said, take them off right now. I can wash them. I said, if they're not, I'll buy you a new pair. They don't make them anymore.
14: Oh,
13: I said,
14: no.
13: These look suspiciously like all jeans.
15: Yeah, jeans are the same.
13: How many different, what's so radical about these? My favourite ones. God, this week couldn't enjoy the final episode of Rooster. Angry silence hanging in. My wife, secretly glad that it was me copping some shit for once. You know, just so happy. Just doing that smug look. Then I made a mistake of putting it straight away in a 16 warm wash.
14: No.
15: No, jeans in a warm wash is crazy.
13: This is literally what I hear. As I slam the door and go, so we'll see how that's coming out in an hour's time. You please tell me you didn't put it on a warm wash. I'm just putting it on ChatGPT. I went, That's on a 60, which I think is pretty warm. Yeah, no, that's the worst thing. Yeah. It apparently seals in the stain.
15: Yes.
13: It massages it in. That katsu, that turmeric, it rubs it in.
15: Turmeric loves
13: it. It doubles down on the stain. I now have to go to bed later. I have to wait for the wash to finish. To then get it back up, put the old what's it called? Stain remover. It's Sard.
15: Oh yes, yeah.
13: Put that on it. Leave that for 20 minutes to soak in. Put it back in on a cold wash.
15: Now, have you got the Sard stick?
13: Or
15: stick.
13: Have
15: you got, yeah, the stick is very good.
13: That stick, we trust that, don't you? Give it a good old bodging of it.
15: Yeah.
13: And then I went the other side.
15: Yes.
13: So I got the doubler going on.
15: I think you might have done well here.
13: Waited 20 minutes, then put it on an hour and a half cold wash. Okay. It's now midnight. Everyone's gone to bed. I'm so worried. And such a sad dad. I don't want to upset my daughter. I can't handle the thought of her being upset with it. She's sleeping. My wife is sleeping. Very happy. The guy's got to get up in a couple of hours. Is stood by the washing machine. Fat Cat Larry is going, does not look good for you, my friend.
15: And you didn't put them in the dryer, did you?
13: Afterwards? No,
15: okay.
13: But team. I got them out. The stain's not there.
14: Well done.
13: Yes. So this morning they're folded. They are on the kitchen, top with a note just saying, sorted, Dad.
15: Well done.
13: All is good in the world. Guys, what a story. What a moment.
7: Standing ovation. 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
1: Christian O'Connell's show. I can barely be here today. I am doing the show, but my heart and my eyes are on a tab that's open. Give me real-time updates on the BBC Sport website between my team, Southampton and Middlesbrough. 1-1 right now. It's in extra time. If there's no clear winning goal during the next 28, 27 minutes, it will go to penalties.
2: Oh.
1: How am I meant to be here? Do you have a knockoff?
2: Yeah, I think just tell us to the boss.
1: I've had an invite from a Southampton fan club here in Southampton. There's a pub.
2: Oh, what are you doing
1: that
2: here?
1: They do not want me to mention on air that is illegally open serving beer. They're saying, knock off now. Come down. When we win, you'll be with fellow fans.
2: We'll just pop on a few more songs.
1: Yeah, stick on Stairway to Heaven. Just a few long tracks.
3: And a Socceroo could be the death of you because Riley McGree's a Socceroo. He scored for Middlesbrough.
1: I know.
2: Come on, boys.
1: Sounds like an Irish name, doesn't it? Riley McGee.
3: Riley McGree.
1: Yes. Feels more Irish or Gaelic than Australian. All right, on today's... On today's show, then show. Thank you, Ray. We're going to do a part two of transporting big things. We had some great stories and calls yesterday, like these.
4: I was at work one day, and there was some plumbers out the back, and they had to remove a palm tree. And they were like, "Oh, we're going to get rid of this flaming thing." So I'm like, "That's all right, mate. I'll take that." So I strapped it on the top of my ute. This thing was 12 metres long.
5: Well, I was driving along a road. I can see what looked like something wave out the passenger side window sort of thing at the back. And I drove closer. I'm like, what's in the back seat of that sedan? It was a pony.
1: That's right. You heard a Shetland pony in a car. So many questions. How do you get it in? And more importantly, how do you get it out? Hi, team. This comes from Renzo. We were calling this yesterday, Shibby Ripe. I may have been part of a serial Shibby Right Mate moving operation. My wife and I splashed out one of those fancy Tempur-Pedic beds full of NASA technology and a price tag that were to match. The delivery guys arrived. One older bloke who looked like he'd been doing it for 30-odd years and a young apprentice. That's always there. It's always, that's the split. Old guy's been in the game too long with bust knees and backs and the next gen. My wife answers door, tells him the bedroom is upstairs. The senior guy says, mind if we take a look? At this point, I do what any conflict-avoiding husband would do. I quietly shut myself in the downstairs study. I'm there with you. I do the same. About 8 steps into our corridor, I hear the old guy say, ma'am, this is a 2-quarter landing staircase, which in trading language means I'm not sure we're going to be able to get it up there.
2: Oh.
1: The bloke sighs and says, we have to give it a go. Now, for context, Christian, this bed base weighs 110 kilos.
2: Oh, my Lord.
1: And
2: wow.
1: It's packed with NASA technology.
2: It's heavy.
1: They're hauling this thing slowly, stopping every few steps. I hear the old-timer mutter, it's days like this, I wish I was retired. Meanwhile, the younger one, gasping for air behind him, says, is it always like this?
2: It's us on the show.
1: They eventually got it up there. And Christian, there's been talk amongst my wife and I of selling our place, but we can never get it back down. If you buy the place, you'd have to. It's never, ever leaving the upstairs bedroom. Renzo, great story. I'll send you a prize. That's very, very good.
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10: Christian O'Connell's show. Okay, moving large objects. We're looking for your stories. This is a great one from Craig. Christian, when I became a bus driver, we had to get our licenses at a third-party driving school. We had quite a crazy instructor, and midway through doing the supervised round of a route, he said, "Oh, I've bought a just bought a rowing machine off Marketplace. We need to drop by this lady's house." Christian, we're driving a huge bus. He said it was now going to be part of some testing. Parking it outside a residential address, an entire bus, going in and getting the rowing machine while he sat in the bus. Then we had nowhere to put it but down the middle of the bus.
11: Oh, that's a perfect spot.
10: And he said it was another way to measure our smoothness, because if we braked and accelerated too hard, the seat would slide along and back, perfect, making a loud noise. I guess like a spirit level.
11: Yes, yes. Genius.
10: What a great guy. It's like a Top Gun trick. Craig, thank you very much for your story. You know, We had some great stories yesterday about moving very large things, but the one I'm hoping for, the Holy Grail, is a big piano.
11: Oh, I've got the Holy Grail for you. Yes.
10: What do you got, an upright or a grand?
11: A grand. Whoa. One of the big boys, yeah. One of my, I was a student in Sydney back in the day, and I was living in a very dodgy share house. Me and three other housemates had to move house maybe 500 metres down the road. He had
10: must have been really dodgy, those guys, if you've got a grand piano. Ah, toffee nose kit. Oh, chaps. Rotten luck. We're going to have to move down and bloody road and take the piano with us. And don't forget the oboe, will you?
12: Rupert, have you got it?
10: Yeah, Rupert. Sebastian.
12: Sebastian.
10: Wake up, Sebastian. We're going to have to move it. Please, I've only just had it tuned by the tuner.
11: We didn't even have our butler in
10: the house.
11: Oh,
10: my God. Thank you very much. The worst of times. Dodgy area with our piano. Oh, a real student story, moving our piano.
12: So tuned.
10: What a load of nerds. And, of course, someone this show does a great impression of a nerd.
13: Got my geek on yesterday.
10: Oh, piano practice. I must do my forte. Oh, you and the chaps. Hmm? Yeah. Were you in the barbershop quartet together?
12: Play some Rachmaninoff while you're there.
10: Listen to him trying to play the old poor student. Oh, yeah. Oh, so many students listening. But so relatable.
11: We couldn't.
10: Oh, piano man. Well, come on, Billy Joel. Sing us a song.
11: We couldn't even afford a custom piano mover.
10: Oh, oh, no. Stop this. It's the saddest tale you've ever heard.
11: So we had to slum it and move this grand piano ourselves.
10: It was the worst of times.
11: It was. You wouldn't understand.
10: You weren't there, man.
11: You weren't there, man.
10: Those little tinkly feet on the under the piano.
11: Where's our tax offset in the budget?
10: Good lordy. What a story, guys. All right, we've got Emma on the line right now. Good morning, Emma. Once more. Good morning, Emma.
1: Hi, Christian. How are you? Love the show.
10: Oh, thank you very much, Emma. Now, what did you move? What's the story for us?
1: Well, I also moved a baby grand piano, but I had to get a crane.
11: Yes! A fellow battler.
10: A crane? How do you even hire a crane?
1: I had to hire a crane. So basically, when I was learning the piano when I was younger, I got to about the higher grades, about the age of 15, and my piano teacher said, you can't have your crappy piano anymore. You need a new piano. So rather than just buying an ordinary piano, my dad very generously, unbeknownst to me, went out and bought a baby grand piano. But it couldn't fit up the stairs, so they tried to get it in, and then he had to hire a crane to get it into the house in the upstairs.
10: What, through the window?
1: And then, it was like through two big double doors, glass doors, over a balcony.
10: Oh, my and word. Swinging it in.
1: So then, swinging it in, it was very nerve-wracking. And then about 13 years later, when I moved out of home, bought a house with my husband, I had to hire the crane.
10: No way.
1: The piano out.
10: No way. Swing it back out and down.
1: Yeah, but that's not all. Then about 4 years after that, my parents decided to move to the South Coast, and we, after a lot of thinking, decided to buy my family home. So I had to hire the crane again to crane it back in.
10: You should have got a loyalty card, you know?
1: I should have.
10: Three hires, you get your fourth one free.
1: Yes, that's right.
10: What a story. That's incredible. That is brilliant. Emma, I'm going to give you $250 to spend at Chemist Warehouse. Outstanding story. Oh, thank you very much.
1: Thank you very much. Thank you.
10: Emma, I've got to say as well, those are the loudest hazard lights I've ever heard on the radio.
11: I think it's a metronome for her piano.
10: Oh, it's
11: her
10: right. Yeah, yeah. She's doing her scales.
11: Yes.
10: Emma, thank you very much for calling, mate. Have a good day.
1: Thank you.
10: We've got Leanne here. Leanne?
14: Hello.
10: Hello there. Welcome to the show. What's your story about moving a large object?
14: Large object. I was on my ride-on mower up in Sydney, and I thought, I'll move my couch down to the tennis house. And I thought, got it out of the house and put it on the front of the machine. And as I went to take off, it slipped, and it actually got stuck with my gear, and I ran into a pole, and it crushed my leg.
10: No.
14: And I just kept on screaming, and I screamed that hard. My neighbour next door, because we're on 5-acre blocks, he heard me scream, and he come flying over, a little Lebanese guy, gorgeous man.
10: They are.
14: She hurdled the fence and came across, and I said, just turn it off, I'm screaming. And he said, what are you doing? I said, I was moving my couch. But his little kid came over at the same time.
10: An even smaller Lebanese kid. She's got the small Lebanese man and then mini little kid.
11: Gorgeous
14: no,
11: kid.
14: He's
10: beautiful
14: got
10: kids,
14: six,
10: they are.
14: He's got six kids, I can tell you. And and I had to stop swearing because I couldn't swear in front of the little boy.
10: Wait, I tell you what, if my leg was crushed, I'm swearing. I don't care how old you are, little nipper. You're hearing some really bad language, the likes you've never heard of before, and in some of it in Lebanese.
14: I tell you, after this, he took me to the hospital, and in front of him, I had to say my weight in the hospital, and I said, you tell anyone and you're a dead man.
10: Give me under that mower.
14: They said, is this your husband? I said, no, he's my neighbour.
10: Oh, I wish. Love a little Lebanese fella.
14: Oh, God. Gorgeous family. Gorgeous family.
10: Stunning.
11: Very discreet as well, the Lebanese people.
10: Yeah, they won't say a thing about a lady's weight.
14: Well, I actually didn't think he could actually hurdle the fence, but he did.
10: I'm also going to give you two.
14: Very bad
10: listen,
14: man.
10: Leanne, this is a great story. I'm also going to give you $250 to spend at Chemist Warehouse. What are the odds? Two incredible wild stories. And how's that leg?
14: So
10: is it all right?
14: It took an operation to fix it. Wow. It was cracked and a screw went in. She goes, "Is that hole usually there?" I said, "No, that's where the screw went in. It's okay." I was very calm at that stage, and I said, "Oh, I'm very calm." And Sam went, "No, you're not. You're in shock. It's okay."
10: And the little Lebanese fella, is he still living next door?
14: No, I moved down to Melbourne and they had six children. Oh, just a gorgeous family. Yeah.
10: Oh, well, listen, lovely stuff. I better go now. We got the news. But lovely to talk to you. Take care.
14: Thank you.
10: Bye-bye.
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1: Christian O'Connell's show. All right, so I got one of the team, our audio wizard producer Lockie, to do really hard, important work today. One thing to watch last night's entire 30 minutes budget special. Lockie this morning when he came in at 4:30 a.m. had to watch it again and edit down every single time that Jin Chalmers said the word budget. This is how many times. Play along, count along. You will win $250, the first person that names the exact amount. This is every single mention of the word budget in last night's budget. The guesses so far are wildly wrong. How can you go 14 times? There's no way there's 14 mentions in here. Or 136. Christian, how long did it take your poor producer Lockie to do it? Hours. In fact, I haven't seen him since. I think he's actually just gone home, and I would totally understand. But he suffered. His suffering is your gain. So, play along. How many times can you hear the word budget? Let's play it.
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1: Yeah, don't forget that cheeky one at the end. 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The rest of us have to wait until next year for that $250. You can win it right now. 13, 55, 22. Good luck. And if you've been listening to the last hour, Southampton have won. We're going back to Wembley. 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
9: Christian O'Connell's show. Due to the popularity of Budget Bingo, there's a new feature being born. Maybe we should take a TV show once a week, ask you how many times a word was said. Lockie, now he's done such great work on this. So it could be dish in an episode of MasterChef. If he moans at all about what I'm saying right now, then we get him to a game of footy. How many times was the word ball said? Maybe he can do song bingo as well. How many times did she say the look in that?
10: A lot. She loves saying it in that.
9: Lockie, you got now to make the look remix, okay? All right, so play along. This is every single mention of the word budget in last night's budget. First person to guess the correct amount. The most common guesses at the moment are over 50. The most recent guess at the moment is 220. Jenny says 222. Oh. Well, Christian says wrong. Money, money, money. Count again. Budget bingo.
11: Important and ambitious budget. Budget, budget, budget, budget, budget, budget, budget, stronger. Budget, budget, budget, budget, budget, budget, budget, budget. This budget, budget, budget, budget, budget, budget, budget, budget, budget, deficit, budget, budget, budget, budget. This budget, budget, budget, budget, budget, this budget, budget, budget, budget, budget. I commend this bill and this budget to the House.
9: One last one. It's so hard to count them all, isn't it?
10: You know when you hear it so many times, yes, as well, you go, is that the right word? Budget. Yes. Am I saying that right? Budget.
9: It's actually
10: budget.
9: Driven producer Lockie crazy. All right, the session guest is Rosie. Good morning. How many times was budget said?
12: I'm thinking budget was said 42 times.
9: So close, but it's not the right answer. Chuff luck, Rosie. Oh. Let's go to, sorry, Tessa. Good morning. How many times?
13: Hi.
9: Tessa, what's your guess?
13: Christian.
9: Morning, Tessa.
13: Yeah. Morning. I think it's 38.
9: 38. So close, but it's not the wrong answer. Sorry. Thanks for trying. Have a good day.
13: That's all right. Thanks.
9: I've told you yesterday. Easy with cutting them on and off. Huh? Piano fingers. Shane. Good morning, Shane.
14: Morning, Christian. Team, how are you guys?
9: We are good, Shane. Let's see if you can guess the right amounts of the word budget in last night's budget. We'll give you $250.
14: I thought it was 40.
9: Well done. Right on the nose.
14: Oh, wow.
9: 40. You get the payout the year before the rest of us do. You win your $250 now, Shane. Well done.
14: Oh, that's awesome. Thanks so much, guys. I always listen to you every morning.
9: Thank you very much, Shane. Enjoy spending your $250. Yes, it was 40 times up from last year. It was 27 mentions of budget last year, in case you want to play along. Lockie, same time next year for Budget Bingo.
15: 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Up.

0: Christian O'Connell's show. Time now for today's What Are the Odds? Your stories of coincidence and chance. Call in now, 13 55 22. Got a great one here. Who doesn't want to hear the legend, the story of Kiwi Richard?
1: Oh, tell me more.
0: This comes from Mick, new listener in New South Wales. Welcome to the show, Mick. Christian, years ago I was driving trucks through Eastern Europe. One of those routes I met a guy that everyone called Kiwi Richard. Memorable name, memorable guy. Fast forward several years to when I recently bought a place in Wollongong. I was chatting with the couple renting it out. They mentioned they used to live in Bondi. I said, oh yeah, whereabouts? They named the street. Then they say, yeah, we used to live next door to this guy. Everyone called him Kiwi Richard.
2: Oh, wow.
0: Out of all the people in all the towns, my new tenants just happened to be the old neighbours of the guy I met driving trucks the other side of the world. Kiwi Richard, what are the odds?
3: Believe it or not.
0: Mick, I love that. That's great. All right, we've got one here. Kathy, good morning.
4: Good morning. How are you?
0: I'm good, Kathy. Welcome to the show. What's your story for us, mate?
4: You wouldn't believe the odds.
0: I wouldn't.
4: My husband left the bird cage open. A couple of birds got out. 4 days later, I've gone to a friend's place who lived like a few blocks away and went to the front door. Next minute, I hear this whistle. Like, that sounds like a bird, Rocky. Yeah, done the wolf whistle back to him, and sure enough, he did it back. Called my husband, get the ladder. I found Rocky. Ah, no way, no chance. And yeah, sure enough, climbed up, grabbed him, and yes, took him home.
0: Wow. Just a couple of flaps away, there he was. The familiar call and response.
1: Do you think your neighbours were trying to steal the bird, mate?
0: Yeah.
1: It's such a beautiful
0: lure
1: bird.
0: Lure him away, yeah.
4: I couldn't believe out of all the trees, he decided to park right across from my friend's house.
0: Exactly. What's the name of the little fella? Lockie? A lot of them are called Lockie or Cocky.
4: Rocky.
0: Yeah. So many little birds are. They are. The most common bird name, I think, is Rocky.
1: Okay.
4: I know. Original, isn't it?
0: Yeah. Good stuff. Thank you very much, Kathy. Thanks for calling in with story.
4: Great,
0: all right, Andrew, take care. Bye-bye.
1: Sorry, people keep doing too many extras at the end.
0: Well, it doesn't matter. Does it make it okay for rudeness to hang up like that?
1: I can't predict.
0: Why do you hate the older generation?
1: Just like a bye, thank you.
0: Oh,
1: that's good.
0: Wow. Who are you?
2: Oh, wow.
0: Oh, listen, I'm Ben Fordham here. Running the calls, are you? Sorry about this, listeners. He's still under training and supervision. Go move a piano, mate, with your student chums. Sue.
5: Hi.
0: Good morning, Sue. Live on the Central Coast.
5: That's correct, yes.
0: All right. So what's your story of coincidence and chance?
5: Well, many years ago, I asked my son to come and help me clear through some things. And he did that, rang me when he got home and said, Mum, I can't find my wedding ring. Did I drop it at your place? Looked everywhere, looked through the bags of rubbish that we'd put aside, couldn't find it. And we thought, oh, it's just gone. Many, many months later, he was at work. He works in IT. And he got a call from someone saying their computer wasn't working. He went to their desk, couldn't fix it at the desk, said, look, I'll take it back and have a look at it, take it apart. So as he picked it up to take it back to his desk, he could hear something rattling in it.
0: No way.
5: Took it back to his desk, opened it up, and what was in the bottom of the computer case? But his wedding ring.
0: Wow, great story. God. Sue, this is a killer story.
3: Believe it or not.
5: Yes, it was just one of those very, very strange but wonderful coincidences.
0: Yeah, beautiful story. Great one. Sue, we'll send you a prize. Thanks for sharing that.
5: Thank you. Bye-bye.
6: I'm tired, Grandpa.
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1: So on the text line, Lisa J of Goolwa Beach. She says, good afternoon, Chris. I hope your day is going well. 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
6: Whyalla. Christian O'Connell's show. Are we going to hear the Chuckle Sister story today? I'm working so hard at the moment to keep a clearing run. We're doing so well at the moment, 2 from 2. You don't want to hear it. I tried to sort of get it on the show at the end of the show yesterday. Just like a puppy, you take them for a little walk and run around again. But she keeps banging on. She wants to go back in the game today. But fingers crossed, the stories are strong. You're calling in. That's good. Keep the lines busy, John. Next 15 minutes, and then we can keep the Chuckle Sister off the show. But if it starts lagging, lines start opening up, 13:55:22, you don't want that this morning. Okay. Faye, good morning.
7: Hi, Christian. How are you?
6: I'm good, Faye. Welcome to the show, Faye. You're calling us from the stunning Blue Mountains.
7: Yep, I am.
6: Beautiful. All right, so off you go. What's your story of coincidence and chance?
7: Many, many years ago, when I had no spare money, I was looking around an old ware shop and I saw a tiny little sugar bowl, a really unusual, strange little thing that I just had to spend the money on, and I just loved it. And then about 5 years later, we were at my husband's grandparents' place. And they had moved out of home and everybody was invited to come up and pick over their bits and pieces. And I walked in and they didn't have the sugar bowl, but they had the matching milk jug to this really unusual little. Aww. So I've got the little set and it's my little treasure.
6: Oh, wow.
8: Same design.
6: Oh, my God. What are the antique odds? That's incredible.
7: Yeah.
6: Oh, wow. Faye, what a story.
7: Thank you.
6: Thank you very much for calling in.
7: Thank you. Bye-bye.
6: Get producer Caitlin ready. Let's go to Laura now. Let's go to Laura. Laura, are you on the road?
9: Hello, yes, I am driving, Christian.
6: Laura, thank you very much for calling in. And if it is safe and appropriate, please share your story now.
9: Thank you. I'm enjoying your show very much, I must say.
6: Yeah, thank you very, very much. Thanks for giving us a go, Laura. Now you're on air with us. So what's your story?
9: Okay, well, many years ago, I lived in a flat in Bondi, and my neighbour a few units down had her mother up visiting from Tasmania. I was over visiting with her to meet her, and the lady was telling a story about how she'd been in Martin Place and asking, wanting to know where to go, because she was not from Sydney. She saw a tall man in a pork pie hat in a lovely tweed coat and said, sorry for the detail.
6: Oh, no, anyway. I love the detail. We're all here for the detail. Look at the pork pie hat, and he was tall. We had a small Lebanese man in a story an hour ago. So,
8: gorgeous, man.
6: Oh, my God, ripper.
8: Six kids.
9: Okay, anyway, he was Canadian. She asked for directions, and later she's telling us this story. So I said to myself, that sounds so like my father, and I knew he was in the city, up from Barrow for the day, and he was in the city. So I rang him and asked if he had seen a woman who'd asked him for directions. And he had.
6: And was he wearing his pork pie hat? Was he wearing a pork pie hat?
9: He did. Like, you know those detectives used to wear
6: Yeah. Columbo had one. They all had one back in the day, the pork pie hat.
9: Yeah. In the 70s, and he used to dress up so nicely to come into the city. And anyway, I miss those times where
6: people would dress up to come into the big smoke.
9: That's right. And anyway, she thought he looked safe to ask. And that was my coincidence story. What are the odds of that?
6: What are the odds? It's incredible. It was your dad in the pork pie hat, the tall guy.
9: My dad from Barrow up for the day, and her mother in the city looking for directions.
6: You put them together, you can't, because they defy the odds. Believe it or not. Laura, I'm going to send you a prize. A great story.
9: Thank you. It's been my coincidence story all my life.
6: That's a great one. I love it.
9: Okay.
6: Laura, have a lovely day. Thanks for calling us.
9: Thank you very much.
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1: Christian O'Connell's show. Time for one last great story on this week's What Are the Odds? Your stories of coincidence and chance. If you got one, email me. We'll line you up for next week. And then we keep those lines busy for the rest of this year and beyond.
2: Beyond?
1: Yeah.
2: You're really yeah. worried about that.
1: I leave in 2029, so just until then, got to keep those lines jammed on a Wednesday. Otherwise, we're getting a bloody brownie. Sorry, mate. And I got a feeling she's deliberately tanked the show a bit today. Hashtag sugar bowl. You know, well, yeah. All righty, right. Let's hear Anne's story. This one is amazing. Anne, welcome to the show.
3: Good morning. Back in early 1980s, I was working in a small local club and I was involved in hold up. And down the road, also in Sydney at Liverpool, my cousin was involved in an armed hold up at 9 o'clock in the morning at a bank.
1: You are kidding.
3: Wow. No.
1: Both of you in armed hold ups at the same time.
3: Same morning, yep.
1: It's an incredible story. And both of you okay?
3: Yeah, everyone who was involved was okay. Yes.
1: Wow.
4: That's crazy.
1: I never heard such a story.
3: No.
1: It's incredible.
3: And my cousin rang me at lunchtime and just said, I've got something to tell you. I said, have I got something to tell you?
1: Oh, wow. I've got a topper. Yes. What are the odds? Also involved. What time? 9? Me too. 9. Now, Anne, it must have been, jokes aside, it must have been terrifying.
3: Oh, it was awful, yes. Yeah. Yes. But it was that moment you just got to steel yourself. You knew that. We had, of course, a young kid doing, what's it called, prac work with us. And we had to protect the kid as well, you know. It was awful.
1: Oh, wow. What an incredible story, Anne. Amazing story. Going to send you a prize. Thank you so much for sharing that story with us today. Thank you.
3: Thank you. Bye.
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0: Hey guys, it's Wilksy here. After 30-odd years of fishing Spencer Gulf, I reckon I know a thing or two. How about you join myself and Jordan Curtis at 8:15 Friday mornings for the Spencer Gulf Fishing Show? We'll let you know what's biting and maybe give you a few tips. Remember, in the end, it's up to you to catch them. 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
8: 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It roars. 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My friends. This is how we should begin every show. As we row into the station on a longboat. That is intimidating, isn't it? Now, the Raiders are not getting ready to play, but this show is getting ready to get its Viking on.
9: Oh. This is a...
8: Oh, Lockie, I think his audio skills peaked earlier.
10: Bernie Mal.
8: We're going to put producer Lockie away in the play cupboard. Get your Viking on with us today. We're looking for your Viking... Oh, no.
11: I knew it. I could see it in your eyes, and I checked.
8: Viking songs.
11: Yes.
8: It's Viking songs,
11: it is.
8: Isn't it? Yeah.
11: Yes.
8: I know. It's only because producer Caden has got a sheet of paper that sent his Viking movies.
11: Oh, that might have been.
8: She's deliberately trying to bring us down, isn't she? Huh? That umbrella, Ella, not on my watch. Not on my watch. 2029.
11: It is songs, isn't it?
8: That's it. Okay. What were they listening to on their Norse headphones? Light My Freya.
11: Gold.
8: Now, to be honest, I've watched a lot of Viking TV shows, so this, Rio, check these out. That's an album's worth. I have a page of these.
11: So many.
8: Down Plunder.
11: Simple Plus.
8: Oh, the Loki Koki.
11: That's very good. Gold.
8: I whip my horns back and forth.
11: Simple Plus.
8: They love Gwen Stefani in those longboats.
11: Yeah.
8: Oh, my God. Valhalla Batgirl.
11: Oh,
8: Valhalla Batgirl. If you know, you know.
11: Gold.
8: I saw her standing there.
11: Silver Plus.
8: Daryl Braithwaite loves to get his Norse on. That's right. Norses.
11: Good.
8: Silver. We all saw that one. Roy Orbison.
11: Always a lot.
8: Very popular. That's right. Odin the Lonely.
11: Odin the Lonely. Gold.
8: And Canute, Feel the Love Tonight.
11: Canute.
8: C-N-U-T. Be careful with that one. King Canute.
11: Oh, okay.
8: Canute,
11: right.
8: Fill the love tonight.
11: Silver plus.
8: Thank you. All right, Rhea, what have you got?
11: Return of the Axe.
8: Oh, why not? Return of the Axe, silver.
11: Neil Young's a Viking.
8: Oh, yeah.
11: A man needs a raid. A maid?
8: Gosh, dear, no pillaging for you, my friend. It's a sugar bowl for you, bronze.
11: Holy ale. Holy grail, holy ale.
8: Yeah. He's repeating.
11: No, this one's good.
8: Yeah, is it? All right, finally.
11: Valkyria lays on a road that I must travel.
8: Silver for the beautiful voice. Bronze for the content.
11: You put Valkyrie into that. Is actually so clever.
8: Viking marking coming up next.
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0: 5CS.
1: Christian O'Connell's show. Time waster today. One of you is winning $250 to spend on Soul Origin. Check out the Tiger Buns. Taste it. So crunchy. Lift up that bun to your ear. You'll hear it roar. Don't do it again. Try it at Soul Origin. It is time to get your Norse on, friends. Viking Songs is today's time waster. Right now, every Rubber Breakfast show is intimidated by our new war cry. As we approach the top of every hour, we're going to play this. I'm a bit too much, actually. Just for this week. Sound the horn! God, I tell you what's dramatic, isn't it? It's a heart racing steady on, mate. It's only 5 to 9. All right, Viking Songs. I'm gonna drink 500 L's.
2: Silver.
1: That's it, mate. Ragnarok all night long. Wanna Ragnarok on a...
2: Just a simple one.
1: It's roughly that way to go. You have 500 L's, that's what you sound like. Hagar, you're a rock star.
2: Very good. Very good goal.
1: Andrew, very, very good. Hagar, you're a rock star. You can call me Thor.
2: Silver.
1: It's Raiding Men.
2: Silver Plus.
1: Viking of Wishful Thinking.
2: Silver.
1: Your Thor voice.
2: Gold.
1: Amanda, well done. Beards are burning.
2: Gold.
1: Plunderstruck.
2: Gold.
1: Yes. Well done, Mark. It's a long boat to the top if you want a rock and roll.
2: Silver.
1: Every rose has its four.
2: Silver plus.
1: Another brick in the shield wall.
2: Silver.
1: Live in La Vida Loki.
2: Gold.
1: Mark Cohen, Viking in Memphis.
2: Viking in Memphis.
1: I'm a Viking in Memphis.
2: That's like what a vampire would sing.
1: I love that one.
2: Gold.
1: Gold's get the horn, I've just decided.
2: Okay.
1: What about Hungry Like the Beowulf?
2: Silver.
1: Gold.
2: I just wanted to play the horn.
1: I did, yeah, come on. Sven, will I see you again?
2: Gold.
1: Outlast. Hagar.
3: Hagar.
2: Gold.
1: Is that getting longer, that horn? Plunder Pressure.
2: Silver.
1: Longboat Sally.
2: Silver plus.
1: Crazy little thing called loot.
2: Bronze.
1: Coming towards the end. Life life in a Norsen town.
2: Gold.
1: All right. Who is the winner today? Who's crunching into those Soul Origin Tiger Buns?
2: Hagar, you're an all-star.
1: Get in, winner.
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0: Some media organisations think local news isn't important, that you really don't care about what's happening around the York Peninsula and the Mid-North. 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
11: And Amanda Keller.
12: We launched our book, Pump Up the Jam, last night. Yes, my things are roiling around, let's just say
13: You've
12: that.
13: You've got a face of roiling.
12: But yeah.
13: Are you okay?
12: Yeah. In the midst of all of that, because it's strange for us, we are kind of, we're not, our show isn't ending. We're going to the Fruited Plains of the Drive show next year.
13: It's been relocated.
12: But at the same time, it is the end of an era. So there's some emotion around all of that, I think. And so we made a little speech last night and we read out an email that we got from a woman called Jessica. And Jessica was there with us last night. And this was so lovely that we often impact people's lives in ways we will never know. She said, back in 2017, I won $10,000 playing head jam, formerly known as Fustercluck. Have I said that correctly?
13: You did.
12: This lucky moment came just a week before my initial consultation with an IVF specialist, and these funds allowed me to start my treatment. In 2019, my gorgeous daughter was born, and she's just about to finish her first year of school. I'm eternally grateful for the prize that allowed me to become a mum. While my mornings next year will feel very different, my life will never be the same.
13: Aww.
12: Oh, made me mushy. She was there
13: that
12: last
13: makes
12: night.
13: Me mushy.
12: The competition she's referring to, Fustercluck, was quite convoluted. It became head jam.
13: Yeah.
12: There were five questions and you had to answer them in a lag. So I'd ask question one, you don't answer question one, you give me the answer
13: That's
12: to that,
13: right.
12: And I ask you question two. And you don't have to answer the last question.
13: It was a real Fustercluck.
12: It went a little bit like this.
14: Let's hope so, hey?
12: Let's hope so. Well, take a deep breath and let's begin. Who is the current opposition leader in Australia? Name the stage musical based on the songs of ABBA.
14: Bill Shorten.
12: What's the only mammal that can fly?
14: Mamma Mia.
12: Name the capital of Cuba.
14: Bat.
12: How many players are on a field in a rugby league game?
14: Havana.
12: Michelle, Kelly, Beyonce make up which girl group?
14: 13.
12: That's Jessica. Unbelievable.
15: Oh, my goodness, you did it.
16: You are a star,
15: Jessica.
12: Oh, yes. You've done it.
14: Wow, thank you.
12: I wouldn't be able to answer those questions normally.
13: Whoa.
12: She was amazing.
13: That's a great idea of mine, that competition.
12: It was your, well, your idea was to call it fuster cluck.
13: Yeah, because it is. It's a fuster cluck.
12: I said, we can't call it that because I can't trust you. Day one, what happened? You got a little bit confused.
13: You got a bit cluster.
12: I knew you'd do it. Oh, Brendan, you wanted to call this competition that, and I said, don't do it because you can't do it.
13: I don't remember.
12: You can't have nice things, Brendan.
13: That's my recollection. And then it became head jam.
12: And then a baby arrived.
13: And then a baby arrived. That's all we need to know.
12: And Jessica was there last night and we loved that.
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4: Wednesday is Ideas Day. Next year we're going to the fruited plains of Drive Time Radio. The problem with this, for the last 7 weeks that we announced that we were making this change, we have been faffing around. We haven't actually done any work for the show next year. We actually have to come back and do work on the show.
5: We're going to have to get a whiteboard and some texters.
4: Yeah. Well, we've got the whiteboard, we've got the texters. Someone used a permanent texter on there to draw D&B.
5: Someone did a little bit of a sniff of a texter and now has a Hitler moustache.
4: So that someone will remain nameless because I don't want to embarrass Amanda. But I will say this, Wednesday is Ideas Day.
5: And today is our last chance before next year.
4: You ring her up and you suggest your idea. We get those ideas. Brian puts them on our whiteboard, not with a permanent marker. Then those numbers are transcribed. They've given numbers, put onto balloons. Amanda throws darts at me. Is everyone on the same page?
5: And then we test run one of the ideas.
4: These are the ideas we've had so far that have failed. Laughter is the best medicine. Inoffensive jokes.
6: New restaurants that they've opened up on the moon. Great food, but no atmosphere.
4: Dreadful. Kids carpool karaoke. Dreadful.
5: Who do you do impressions?
6: Good morning. It's a great pleasure to talk to you.
4: I kind of liked impressions.
5: Dreadful. Now, silence is golden. This is where we got to say whatever we wanted to, and Brendan, you couldn't talk.
7: My cat, she's the greatest thing in my
4: dreadful
7: world.
5: This is what I work with, Dobbin, a workmate.
8: We worked in a pretty small office. There was a guy and he was a serial farter.
7: I used to work with somebody who they used to only eat spam jars of artichoke.
5: I didn't mind that one.
4: That one had some leaks.
8: I used to work with a boss that
5: okay,
8: every
5: that's
8: meeting.
5: Enough. We had the goodlies instead of the ghoulies. Something good that's happened
4: that
5: to you.
4: That was dreadful.
5: Tell us your good news.
6: Yes, can you hear me?
4: No,
5: yes,
4: my God,
5: can you hear us? Tell us your good news. This is going well.
6: My good news, it's a beautiful day and I pick up puppies.
5: Yeah.
4: Thank you, Adam.
5: What about motorcycle segment? That was terrible.
4: On Wednesdays, we ask for your ideas. You ring up with those ideas and by and large, those ideas are absolutely dreadful.
5: They're numbered, they're put onto balloons. Jonesy wears a coat of balloons. I throw a dart. Today, this was the one that won.
9: I think we should have a motorcycle segment.
5: No!
4: So you don't see motorcycle. Okay.
5: That was terrible.
4: So was the replay of.
5: Tales of the mother-in-law.
4: Yes.
10: I had a mother-in-law that told me that I would not be in the first 500 choices for her daughter.
5: And last week, we tried Lyrical Relay. Okay, James.
11: Just a small town girl.
5: Desiree.
12: Living in a lonely world.
5: Brad, what's next?
13: Is a midnight train going anywhere?
5: This is great. Caitlin, what have we got next?
14: Just a city boy.
5: Yes. Mm-hmm. Lisa.
15: Born and raised in South Detroit.
5: Yes. Okay, James.
16: He took the midnight train going anywhere.
5: Yes. That's
4: yeah.
5: It worked. It worked. Do we want to take it to
4: still
5: the fruited
4: dreadful
5: plains?
4: No.
5: All right. But what are we going to get today? We want to hear your ideas. We'll take them next.
0: Brendan Jonesy Jones
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0: That was poor timing.
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17: Wednesday is Ideas Day. Your ideas go up on the whiteboard and given a corresponding number. Those numbers are put onto balloons. Those balloons are put onto me. And Amanda throws darts at me as to determine what idea we'll be using.
0: If you can think of a simpler way, I'm happy to hear it.
17: We'd love to hear that. Sharon has joined us.
0: Hello, Sharon. What idea would you like to see come to the drive show with us?
18: I would like to see pensioner partners matching up all the over 60s who are single and, you know, we want to meet someone.
0: How old are you, Sharon?
18: 60.
0: Sell yourself right here, right now. What are you looking for?
18: I'm looking for a man who's honest, loyal, and, you know, wants to be exclusive and not be a player, which is what they all are out there, especially on these dating sites. I mean, it is so hard to meet a decent person. Mm.
0: All right, Sharon.
17: It would be because at your stage of life, you get to that point and in your 20s, you just accept anyone. But as you get older, you go, I'm not going through that again.
0: I know. It'd be very hard to squeeze someone
17: like
0: into
17: like if I had to re-pick a partner,
0: yeah.
17: I don't know
0: they
17: what I'd do.
0: They can't be Sydney Sweeney, Brendan.
18: Yeah. I was married for 30 years and then had a cheating husband, which really, you know, and having to start again, it's really difficult.
17: Yeah, that's difficult.
0: Well, Sharon, good luck.
17: If anything, you've given us food for thought.
0: Thank you.
17: Kieran has joined.
0: Hello, Kieran. What would you like to see on the fruited plains?
19: Oh, hi. As far as a segment, probably fig jam, as in the fruit.
0: Mm-hmm. Yeah, tell me. How would it work?
19: Farters interrupting gatherings.
0: And tell me how that would work.
19: Well, when you're at a wedding or a funeral or the like, or out shopping with your rascal kids and they decide to in front of other people.
0: Oh, I see. So we take calls on when a fart has interrupted a situation.
19: Yeah, fart is interrupting gatherings.
0: Oh, I see. Big jam. No,
2: Brian, I don't think we're...
0: I see where you're going.
2: I don't think we're waiting for a sound effect on that.
0: That's very clever.
2: Joanne has joined us.
0: All right, Joanne, what would you like to see?
12: Good morning. So I got my idea from your segment this morning with Miguel.
0: Yeah.
12: It's called Miguel's Millennial Munchies.
0: Yeah.
12: So basically I have young adults, teenagers, sort of late teens, lazy, want to do something fast, but it has to be good. So he basically managed to do your sandwich press, but turn it up a notch and add the seasoning. So I think we need ideas like that.
0: That's not bad either. These ideas are actually pretty good.
2: It's hardly rocket science. You put a steak in a sandwich press and you put salt and pepper on it.
12: Young adults?
2: Yeah, I know they're hopeless, but I'm just saying.
0: Brendan's a curmudgeon. You could do any segment other than motorcycle segment he's not going to be happy with.
14: Brendan Jonesy Jones and Amanda Keller. Damnation.

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2: And Amanda Keller.
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2: Jam Nation.
4: Wednesday is Ideas Day. We all get together with your ideas as to what we're going to be taking to our drive show next year.
5: Well, let's see what we've got.
4: Mel has joined us.
5: Hello, Mel. What do you think we should do?
6: What's your favourite soup and why?
5: Oh, Mel. Oh, God. This is the best idea ever. What is yours, incidentally?
6: Look, it's a combination between chicken and sweet corn and a chicken noodle soup.
5: Oh, yes.
6: A little bit of everything.
5: Yes, yes, yes. Do you like the Chinese restaurant chicken noodle soup? I'm a fan of that one too, and the sweet corn.
6: Yeah, I love it.
5: Yeah. Thank you, Mel. This is an idea, Brian, that's going places.
4: Don't waste that sound effect.
5: I love it. Thank
4: Ben
5: you, Mel.
4: Ben has joined us.
5: Ben, what's your idea for next year?
7: Yes, guys. This is actually channeling Sir Jeremy Clarkson. And next on Gold, Brendan Jones presents Slop Gear.
4: Okay.
5: Yeah, how does that work?
7: Back to the dealer, endless times. Laughable car names like the Telstar, the Pinto and the Lavore. Finding that replacement part for $2 and letting Munster to turn up, only for it to not fit. And for Amanda, almost out of fuel, tails and the empty fuel tank.
4: Okay, so like a car section. So you could have your biggest lemon.
5: A car section.
4: Your biggest lemon.
5: Look, Ben, I like where you're going.
4: Yep.
5: I'm leaning towards the soup.
4: Okay. What about lemon soup?
5: Thank you, Ben.
4: Ben, Paul's in Fairfield.
5: Hello, Paul.
8: G'day, Glenn and Amanda. How are you this morning?
4: Great.
5: Very well. What idea would you like to see?
8: Well, I think Sharon just... couple of previous calls ago, knocked it on the head because there just aren't enough nice people out there, genuine, that want to settle down and have a decent relationship. Look, I'd be keen to meet that Sharon because she sounds like a very genuine person and very loving and caring.
5: I love this. Tell us quickly about yourself, Paul.
8: Mate, I'm a glorified steering wheel attendant, or as a lot of people say, truck driver.
5: Right.
8: Yep. And look, travel up the coast and down the coast all day long, delivering blue metal to concrete plants. And look, I've got nobody to come home to. I'm 16 years single now. I've tried a few relationships, but these day and age, it's all about the money and what kind of flash car you drive. And if you don't own your own home, these day and age, people just seem to pass you by. And think it's just nitpicking, you know. It's I'm a genuine fella, I'm loyal, I'm a very loving and caring person, I've got the biggest heart, I help everybody to the most extent I can.
5: Paul, you
8: just
5: do
8: can't
5: sound
8: find the right one.
5: You sound
4: well,
5: lovely.
4: Sharon's probably listening to this. What do you think, Sharon?
5: Sharon, we will put you in touch with Sharon.
4: Yep.
5: And please let us know how you get on.
4: Yeah, let's see how this happens.
5: Our first wedding of the Fruited Plains.
4: That could be a thing. Paul, thank you for your call.
5: Thank you, Paul. This is exciting.
4: Maybe Sharon's idea has legs.
5: Maybe it does. Her ideas was pensioner partners. It's not a sexy name.
4: So all those ideas have now been given numbers on our whiteboard next to our own ideas. Mine's love song desecrations. Instead of love song dedication, it's love song diss. And yours was, what was yours again?
5: Pun hour.
4: That's right, dreadful.
5: All of these ideas will be up for grabs tomorrow and we'll test run one of them.
4: And we'll see how they go.
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7: Jam Nation.
8: This seemed like a good idea earlier in the week. I thought we're doing TikTok Tucker today. There's two elements to it. One is a food element. One is a liquid element. We're working on the liquid one now. Martha Stewart's eggnog. We had a big night at our book launch last night. So the fact that I'm looking at this eggnog does not make me feel great. So far, I'll tell you what I've done.
9: Mm-hmm.
8: 6 large eggs separated. You up the back. Super fine sugar mixed in.
9: Super fine.
8: Super fine. Heavy cream, heavy man, and some milk. Now, should we let Martha explain what the next step is?
9: Take it away.
10: And now, 3 cups of bourbon. I warned you, it's pretty strong. But you only drink a little of this. And we need 1/2 cup of dark rum and, believe it or not, 2 cups of cognac. A good cognac. Now, just before serving, beat the egg whites. Now, you can take the egg whites and just gently immerse them into the egg yolk mixture. This gives a lot of fluff and volume to your eggnog. You can add just a tiny, tiny bit of sugar to your heavy cream. Again, remember, not too stiff. So I'm going to put our base into our great big, beautiful punch bowl. Just dollop the whipped cream on top. The final touch, fragrant grated nutmeg, and let guests enjoy. Remember, 1 per person.
9: Okay.
8: It's going to kill us. Did you hear how much booze went into that?
9: Sure. About as much as went into you last night. Again.
8: Now for the substantial booze.
9: Yeah, are you going to measure that out or just pour it?
8: Measure with your heart.
9: Okay.
8: There's 3 cups of, what's this? Bourbon.
9: Bourbon. Yep.
8: One.
9: Okay.
8: Then there's some cognac.
9: Okay. How much cognac?
8: Well, she's saying, I think 1/2 cup or something.
9: 1/2 cup of cognac. Nice. You have a smell. Right. You're not using a measuring device. Okay. Sure.
8: You know, and then there's a little bit of rum.
9: A little bit of rum. Okay.
8: Dark rum. Right, dark. Particular.
9: Well, put that rum in. That is more than 1/2 cup.
8: That goes into the fridge now.
9: Okay.
5: Jam Nation
7: with Brendan Jonesy Jones
11: 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We built this-

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4: You hungry?
5: Starving. It ain't what you do, it's the way that you do it.
6: Ever fancied a moldy, bacteria-infested slab of meat?
7: It's not a bad duck enough.
8: Just fall off the bone.
9: That's what gets results.
10: I wouldn't serve that to my dog.
11: TikTok Tucker, we make food from TikTok and eat it. Today we have a special guest chef in the studio.
12: He's not allowed to do the cooking. He's just observing and eating. Miguel Maestre, hello.
11: Hello, amigo.
13: Well, I'm already really anxious about what is on top of the table.
12: I know.
13: And I'm talking about Jonesy.
12: You're not going to like this. And thank you for coming to our book launch last
13: you.
12: Night.
13: Oh, it was so fun.
12: You're not going to like what's about to happen. And we may not either. What we do is we replicate recipes that are famous on TikTok or that have been cooked in an unusual way. We're going to make the steak that Pauline Hanson cooked when she was luring Barnaby Joyce over to join One Nation. She was in her offices in Canberra. She cooked a Wagyu steak on a sandwich press.
11: Yep.
12: There were no seasonings. There was no oil. There was nothing. She just bunged it on.
11: Right.
12: So let's do it.
11: Okay, so we're going to go over there. Pauline at the time said this.
14: The steak was beautifully cooked. No one's been sick today.
11: There you go.
13: That's, no one has been sick today.
12: More than you can say at your restaurants, Miguel.
11: So, Miguel, what Amanda likes is lots of advice. You're over my side of the desk.
12: I don't want advice.
11: But what Amanda likes is advice and people telling her how to cook and do stuff.
12: And you're not allowed to change this recipe. We're making it as it was done, heaps wicked done.
11: How are you going
13: with that? But those steaks just coming out of the fridge, like that?
14: Yeah.
13: But what about reaching room temperature?
14: Crackle.
13: Yeah, like, no, before you open it, handle it a little bit, massage it. Massage the meat.
12: I'm going to make it exactly as I saw it being made. I can't even open the packet.
13: I thought you said you want to be in it to help you.
11: it's an easy peel.
13: Give me the knife. Because when you cook a steak, Amanda, you need to handle it a little bit, handle the meat a little
12: Tell
13: bit.
12: Tell Pauline. I don't know if she handled his meat.
13: Is it because, you know, with your room temperature, your body heat, you're going to reach that nice room temperature. You're not going to have that clash of temperature when it goes into the grill.
12: I'll stop listening, Miguel.
13: I love how gracefully this is real gourmet.
12: What's like, going on? You ready?
13: What about the salt and pepper?
12: No.
13: And oil?
12: There was no oil. There was no seasonings. There was nothing.
13: No massage. No salt and pepper.
12: Did she close the lid?
11: Yeah.
13: Oh, no, you can't do that. Oh, that is an atrocity in Spanish, an atrocidad.
12: she said it was delicious.
11: How long
12: Barnaby
11: did she cook
12: said
11: it, for?
12: It was delicious. Well, until it's cooked.
11: Let's ask
12: presumably.
11: The professional
13: I know,
11: chef.
13: What do you mean, how long? So this
12: Sean
13: is the
12: sticks.
13: Cooking. It's a blow-up doll on the floor.
12: Also, I don't know if a sandwich press gets hot enough to sear the meat. We are going to see.
11: Okay.
12: Because this is what Pauline did. She said it was delicious.
13: Oh, God. No, leave it like that. The contact. I mean, the sear process, because it's a toaster, you'll get to sear in the like size.
11: So it smells good.
13: It's going to caramelize, but I mean, it's not seasoning. It's not massaging.
12: No.
13: It's a little bit of a rough start.
12: Have you seen Pauline Hanson? This is how she was going to do it all along.
11: It does smell nice and meaty.
12: And we're also
13: That's
12: going to
13: meaty.
12: Drink our eggnog that has more booze in it than you can poke a stick at.
11: More but TikTok, Tucker.
13: What about the fire brigade?
11: Coming up. Yes, it is a bit
13: coming up soon.
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9: Two delights on TikTok, Tucker. This is where we make food from TikTok and eat it.
10: You know what's just occurred to me? Both the celebrities whose food we are replicating today have done prison time.
9: Yeah, that is true. We've got Martha Stewart's eggnog.
10: Yep.
11: And now 3 cups of bourbon, and we need a half a cup of dark rum, and believe it or not, 2 cups of cognac. A good cognac.
9: And Pauline Hanson's steak.
12: The steak was beautifully cooked. No one's been sick today.
9: And you're right, they have both done time.
10: I'm going to now blitz up some egg whites to go on.
9: We have special guest chef Miguel Maestre.
10: Hi, Miguel.
13: Oh, my God.
10: Can you tell me when that's done?
13: A little bit longer.
9: Yeah.
13: It's like watching grass growing.
10: I know. Is it done now?
13: That'll be.
10: Can you pour that into the eggnog? So this is a Martha Stewart's very boozy eggnog. When we come back,
9: what did you just blitz then?
10: That was egg whites.
9: Other than yourself.
10: So egg whites.
13: Right? The body, no? So this is going to build. But this is the mix.
9: Right.
13: Ooh! Ow!
10: Yep, it's boozy. Also, Pauline Hanson made a steak for...
9: Barnaby Joyce.
10: I was going to say Mark Latham, may as well be. Mark Latham, Mark II. And it lured him to join One Nation. Right. We're going to try the steak, which we'll be making in a sandwich press next.
0: This is Jam.
8: Jam Nation.
0: With Brendan Jonesy Jones and Amanda Keller.

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5: You hungry?
6: Starving. It ain't what you do, it's the way that you do it.
7: Ever fancied a mouldy, bacteria-infested slab of meat?
8: Not a bad duck on us.
9: Just fall off the phone.
10: That's what pets result.
11: I wouldn't serve that to my dog.
12: TikTok Tucker, we make food from TikTok and eat it. Not only today are we using two celebrity chefs.
13: Two jailbirds.
12: They've both done time. We've got Martha Stewart's eggnog.
14: And now 3 cups of bourbon, and we need a half a cup of dark rum, and believe it or not, 2 cups of cognac. A good cognac.
13: Should we start with that?
12: To wash that down, we've got Pauline Hanson's steak.
15: The steak was beautifully cooked. No one's been sick today.
13: To wash down the drinks, we're going to eat a steak.
12: And celebrity chef Miguel Maestre.
13: As far as we know, he hasn't been in prison. So let's start with the eggnog. Miguel, can you do the honours, please, and scoop 4 of these?
16: 4 of them?
13: And when, once they've scooped, I'm going to put some whipped cream on the top.
12: Yeah, right.
13: Ready?
17: So that'll do. Get a little bit of garnish.
13: There we go. Ready?
17: Okay.
12: Look how many plates that is.
13: There's
12: really
13: one.
17: A little bit more, no? It's a little bit like.
13: No, this is as boozy. It's going to kill us.
12: Right.
13: Brendan, take
12: Thank
13: one.
12: Thank you.
13: We'll
16: yeah, you need to put a little bit more cream. cream.
13: Here we go.
12: It looks nice.
13: Okay, I can smell it from here. All right, that'll do. No, we don't have time. That'll do. Brian, that's you. Okay. And Miguel, you keep plating.
12: Don't put it over the desk.
16: For everyone.
13: Let me just say something.
12: Yes.
13: This steak, the way she cooked it, it was just...
16: Coming to see.
13: The way that she cooked it, completely plain. She put it into a sandwich press.
12: Yep.
13: I just opened the sandwich press...
12: You've got to open it now. You haven't opened it yet. What's the matter?
13: I had a sneak peek, Brendan.
12: Well, what do we drink this first? And...
13: No, we're going to do it together.
12: Oh,
13: Miguel.
16: That looks nice.
12: Oh, that looks great.
13: No.
12: That looks so good.
13: Look what's on it.
12: Steak?
13: Miguel has seasoned it. When did you do that?
16: When I was in the kitchen fighting with the fire brigade, we got a kind of full of
13: this
16: smoke.
13: This is supposed to be plain as anything, because that's how she cooked
12: Miguel,
13: it.
12: Miguel, how could you?
16: I couldn't.
12: How could
16: I just was looking at the steak and I say, I can't.
13: Oh, okay. Will you cut it
12: no
13: up?
12: Need for your language, man.
16: No, well, I didn't see what
13: Miguel, make yourself useful. Cut it up.
12: Just, I know.
16: I can't.
12: Just stop it. Okay.
13: Look at all the fat that's oozed off that. I'm talking about Miguel.
12: It's all right, Brian. You don't have to dump
16: you know
12: it.
16: Okay. You don't mean to carve it, like, carve it against the grain?
13: Just cut up a chunk. We don't care.
16: It's a lovely scotch fillet as well. Look at that beautiful marbling.
13: You don't have to.
12: Miguel, we were just saying as we were walking to the kitchen, how much is that piece of meat worth?
16: Oh, we're talking about $50 on
12: $50 piece of meat there. Okay. So,
13: no wonder Barnaby Joyce said, I'll join One Nation.
12: In Cozzy Lives time, we want to make the ultimate respect to that meat.
16: Yeah, one cow though for this. So.
12: Yep.
13: Chuck it onto a plate. We don't have all day and let's shove it in our gobs.
12: That poor old cow. Okay.
13: All right.
16: I've never done such a luxurious cooking segment like this one.
13: Well, how are you all going to eat it from one plate?
12: Amanda gets
16: no, it's the beasties. Get a beast, like just like that. Finger.
13: Yeah, but everyone has to eat it.
16: Oh, okay. I need to get in little bit by bits. Yeah.
13: While you're doing that, let's drink our eggnog.
12: Okay.
13: 1, 2, 3. You too, Miguel.
12: I was going to take a sip.
16: How's that?
13: Oh my God!
12: Whoa,
13: that is rocket fuel.
12: It's nice though.
16: It's not for Christmas though, but in Christmas it'll be good because people in Christmas, you know, get a little bit excited.
12: Brian's loving it.
13: That's going to give me heartburn.
12: Okay, take
13: a piece of meat and take that one, Miguel. Is this how you serve it at your restaurant?
16: Yes.
13: Take the whole plate, Brendan.
16: Yeah.
13: When I say three, eat it. This is a steak that's been cooked in a sandwich press. Miguel couldn't help himself and he's seasoned it.
12: It's a bit stewy.
16: Yeah, it's a little bit stewy because I think it wasn't rested and we just left it
13: there. Oh, whatever. I watched Pauline do it. She did nothing fancy pants at all.
16: No one got sick today.
13: No.
12: So, is it worth doing?
13: If you've got other kitchen implements, probably no.
12: No.
13: If you don't, this isn't
12: bad. If you're doing time and you can make up some hooch, then great. Miguel, thank you.
16: That's enough for me. I mean, thank you for having me.
5: You hungry?
6: Starving. It ain't what you do, it's the way that you do it.
7: Ever fancied a mouldy, bacteria-infested slab of meat?
8: Not a bad duck on us.
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13: I don't feel well.
12: Okay.
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1: Independents, One Nationers, Liberals. 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
11: It's Brooke Seychelle with your 6 o'clock news. Police are continuing investigations into the disappearance of 41-year-old Tricia Graff. She was last seen at Andamooka on December 12, 2025. Major crime investigators are searching an area on the Western Fringe for evidence. The Whyalla Steelworks will receive some extra support from the federal government, with $222.6 million set aside in the recent budget. Treasurer Jim Chalmers announcing the extra cash for continued support and stabilisation while the facility remains in administration. This adds to the more than $2 billion in state and federal support. The Steelworks blast furnace is still offline for maintenance while five parties are on the shortlist to buy the embattled facility. However, it seems our member for Grey says he's been left disappointed by the federal budget. Tom Venning accusing the Labor government of a lot of broken promises in the Tuesday report, which is now the highest taxing government in history. He says the latest budget has left him concerned about intergenerational inequity here in SA.
12: It's really concerning for South Australians, particularly regional South Australians, where we're only getting 2% of the new infrastructure projects. Very disappointing at service level.
11: Connection is the main theme for SA Power Networks as they open applications for this year's community grants program. Local groups can apply for up to $5,000 for projects that bring people together. Four groups across our region received funding last year, including Balaclava High School, who put their grant towards developing a reconciliation action plan. Applications are open until June 15, and the Whyalla Council has opened community consultation on their draft business plan and budget. Part of the plan involves a proposed rate increase. View the plans and have your say on the council website. Consultation closes on May 25.
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13: Morning, I'm Jackie Lim. federal opposition has pledged a crackdown on migrants, banning them from accessing payments until they become Australian citizens. The policy is set to be outlined in Angus Taylor's budget reply tonight. Meanwhile, the Prime Minister has defended Labor's record on migration.
14: Net overseas migration has fallen by 45%. On our watch.
15: Against post-COVID numbers.
14: That is important. They were growing when we came into office.
13: Anthony Albanese there on the ABC. The federal government says it secured a suitable plane to bring home the four Aussies and a Kiwi who were on board the hantavirus cruise ship. They're still on track to arrive in Perth by the end of the week, where they'll quarantine for 3 weeks. Peak Aboriginal bodies are accusing the NT government of politicising the death of Kumanjai Little Baby. They've slammed proposed changes to the territory's child protection laws, with the amendments now being referred for an inquiry. And Optus has launched a national ad campaign hoping to win back trust after four people died as a result of 000 outages on its network.
10: 5CS, your sport now.
13: In sport, the Swans have decided not to host the Saints in their annual Pride match this season, Sydney ending the 10-year arrangement following St Kilda's handling of Lance Collard's homophobic comments. The Swans will instead play the Bulldogs in round 17. And a big win for Queensland, with Brisbane securing the rights to Magic Round until at least 2032. A new deal's been struck with the NRL, with the previous hosting arrangement due to end next year. That's the latest in news and sport.
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8: 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From the coast of the Outback, here's your local weather update.
10: 5CS weather.
16: Mostly sunny today on the waters. Northeasterly winds to 15 knots. Seas below 1 metre. Top Thames, Clare Valley 22. Whyalla 23. York Peninsula, Roxby Downs 24. Port Augusta, Port Pirie 25. If you're heading to Adelaide today, mostly sunny with a top of 24. Tomorrow, showers. Top Thames ranging from 21 in the Clare Valley to 25 in Port Pirie. 6 past 6 in Maitland 13.
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16: Good morning and welcome to this Thursday edition of the Big Breakfast, as we dive into some of the big news of the week, of course. I'm sure we'll still talk about the budget. Looks like some extra money allocated towards the steelworks in Whyalla, which is never a bad thing to see. And we'll also be catching up with our money experts at Finer. We're talking about pet regrets. About 20% of Australians regret their pet. I look at that as the glass half full kind of way of thinking. 80% of people don't regret getting their pets. That's a nice thought, but they are expensive. I can attest to that. They're pretty pricey creatures to have in your house. So we'll get to that after 8 o'clock. Hey, there's lots to get into on the Big Breakfast today. Did mention just then, Whyalla and the Steelworks. We'll have a look at the money coming that way.
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0: 14 past six, you're on The Big Breakfast. Jordan Curtis is my name, and the budget's handed down Tuesday evening. We had a good look at it yesterday, but it does take some time to really work your way through what is included and where the winners are, where the losers may be. It's as productive as that frame of mind is. A lot of the conversation was spent on property investors and them being losers in this budget. Well, new home buyers probably going to be the winners in the long run. That's a conversation to be had, and I dare say it's going to be argued quite a lot in the newspapers run by property investors, I'm going to guess, going by the strong stance they're taking on the matter. But one thing in the budget which did kind of fly under the radar is some extra steelworks support for Whyalla. So as administrators of the Whyalla Steelworks prepare the assets for sale and finally find a company to take over the running of the Whyalla Steelworks, hopefully someone a bit better fitting than GFG ended up proving it to be. The federal government has announced it will spend an extra $222.6 million on the piece of infrastructure. In the federal budget, Jim Chalmers announced extra funding for the continued support and stabilisation of the Whyalla Steelworks during administration. So obviously, the state government aren't as keen to put extra money in, as they've spent quite a lot of money on the steelworks at this point. But there is ongoing support needed. And the way Minister Koutsantonis puts it, the Whyalla Steelworks is a national asset as much as it is a South Australian asset. It is, steelmaking for Australia, and therefore it is an Australian problem if the steelworks is struggling, and therefore the federal government should bear the brunt of support on the steelworks, which it does make sense. Why should South Australians have to compensate for an industry which is utilised nationally? So it adds more than $2 billion in state and federal government support now for the facility. The only one of its kind in Australia able to make long steel products for construction and rail lines. So, like I said, Australia benefits. South Australians shouldn't be the only ones footing the bill for that. The new funding announcement comes with the blast furnace at the steelworks, of course, remaining offline for maintenance after a cooling incident where the aging infrastructure was not retaining enough heat to be able to produce steel. So they expect that to be online before too long, maybe even in the next few coming days. But for here and now, it is just one of the frustrations of running a steelworks, especially an aging infrastructure like the Whyalla Steelworks, where it has been around for such a long time, that shutdowns are just a part of the job, a part of the process, something to deal with. But good to see extra money being put towards the steelworks in the meantime, while we are waiting until maybe that September period where they reckon that they will have finalised a potential buyer. That's the loose time frame that we've got. Might extend beyond that. Hopefully it won't. But just good to see the support still there.
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0: 19 past six on The Big Breakfast. Jordan Curtis with you this morning. And while we are talking federal budget, the Whyalla Steelworks, Northern and New York Local Government Association, a conglomerate of a few of our council areas, have put out a statement urging on the government and the people behind the federal budget to create more opportunities and address more of the issues in regional SA across the Northern and New York region, in particular around housing. The Northern New York Local Government Association says the 26-27 federal budget delivers targeted opportunities for regional growth, but does not go far enough in addressing critical infrastructure and service pressures facing the 15 councils within this particular association. It's a bit of a mixed result. They have welcomed the investment in housing and enabling infrastructure, including funding aimed at unlocking new residential development. But housing cannot be delivered without critical enabling infrastructure, particularly water security and wastewater capacity, which remain a significant constraint across the region. So, it's never going to be perfect, the budget. There's always going to be something that leaves someone wanting. But I think it doesn't really seem like we've ever had a budget that fully addresses the needs of the regions. And when the needs aren't met for one budget, they're not met for the next. The issues sort of compound and get more and more expensive to finally address in the long run. So childcare is one of those things that kind of falls into that basket, isn't it? Has been an issue that has been so glaring for so long and goes unaddressed properly for so long. And then the issue just becomes so big that kind of gets put in the too hard basket by governments, and they don't really know how to fix the issue that exists, especially when they're too busy focusing on childcare in more populated areas. But that's a conversation for another day, I think.
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0: 28 past 6 on the Big Breakfast. Jordan Curtis with you this morning as we get into the next section of the show where we've got a toast to a double shot. We've got two songs, one common theme. Stick them together. What do you get? A little bit of magic on a Thursday morning. Speaking of making magic, George Lucas celebrating his 82nd birthday today, of course, is the creator of American Graffiti, but also Star Wars, probably the better known of his projects, Star Wars. Maybe we'll find a couple of songs for Star Wars. Who knows? The world is our oyster. We'll find out what we're playing after 6:30.
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4: Hey, it's Brooke Seychelle with your local news. The RSPCA is expected to lay charges over alleged animal welfare breaches after secret footage of a piggery in Dublin emerged. The owners were issued 21 animal welfare notices and 4 inspections were conducted as part of an investigation into the video footage from last June. The SA branch previously said no piggery in the state was approved by the RSPCA. Major crime investigators will search an area on the western fringe of Andamooka for evidence as they continue to look for missing woman Trisha Graff. The 41-year-old was last seen in Andamooka on December 12 last year. We can expect another 1 million people joining our population over the next 4 years, according to the latest federal budget. Around 300,000 migrants are expected to arrive over the next 12 months, blowing past Labor's migration forecast. It's a positive for farmers as migrants play a crucial role in the industry. However, Grey MP Tom Venning says he'd like to see the figure halved.
5: In the regions, we absolutely need migration, and probably around the 150,000 mark. So particularly for aged care homes, for our industries such as seafood and our abattoirs, at the moment, we absolutely need to bring in migrants for those industries. Otherwise, the regions would grind to a halt.
4: Community groups across our region are being encouraged to apply for some cash through SA Power Network's latest round of grants. Up to $5,000 is available for projects that help strengthen social connections, particularly in the regional areas. 4 groups received funding last year, including Crystal Brook Kindy, who used their funding to commission a mural by a local Aboriginal artist. Applications close on June 15. And a unique piece of the SA Outback is up for grabs, and it comes with its own bakery. Farina Station has been listed for sale, featuring a working pastoral property, tourist stays, and the iconic Farina Bakery. The popular remote destination is heading to auction in Port Augusta next month.
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6: Morning, I'm Jackie Lim. We have an update on the Aussies and Kiwi who were on board that cruise ship at the centre of the hantavirus outbreak. Canberra has now secured a plane to fly them to Perth by the end of the week, where they'll spend 3 weeks in quarantine. WA Premier Roger Cook allaying fears their returns could lead to an outbreak of the virus here.
7: There's a very low risk of them even contracting the disease, and they are not unwell.
6: The federal budget is set to reshape housing policy, but economists can't seem to agree on how it'll affect prices, with some predicting price drops of up to 5%. The Commonwealth Bank believes the reforms to CGT and negative gearing could modestly boost supply, while AMP warns housing shortages are likely to persist. New migrants would be banned from accessing welfare until they become Aussie citizens if the coalition's elected into government. Opposition leader Angus Taylor will unveil that policy tonight in his budget reply speech. And the world is drinking less wine. The International Organisation of Wine says globally the number of glasses poured has dropped 2.7% in the last 12 months and 14% since 2018.
3: 5CS, your sport now.
6: In sport, questions this morning on how many Penrith players will follow Ivan Cleary out the door after the star coach announced his resignation yesterday. He'll depart the Panthers at the end of next season with Peter Wallace to take the reins. NRL commentator Andrew Johns on Nine says he's done enough.
8: Well, he's climbed Everest 4 times in a row. You don't want to do it again. He's achieved everything he has to out there at Penrith. He's set the club up. The club is in a great position.
6: And the AFL will announce the next batch of fixtures later today, covering rounds 16 to 22. That's the latest in news and sport.
3: So, what's happening locally? Turn on the telly news tonight, you won't find out much. And if you hook into the paper, well, you got to pay for anything you want to read. 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
10: Mostly sunny today on the waters. Northeasterly winds to 15 knots, seas below 1 metre. Top Thames, Clare Valley 22, Whyalla 23, York Peninsula, Roxby Downs 24, Port Augusta, Port Pirie 25. If you're heading to Adelaide today, mostly sunny with a top of 24. Tomorrow, showers, top Thames ranging from 21 in the Clare Valley to 25 in Port Pirie. 25 to 7 in Port Broughton, 10.
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10: Hey, very good morning to you. Jordan Curtis still with you today as we get into the next part of the show, which is, of course, when we toast a double shot. Two songs, one common theme, and finding a reason to dedicate a couple of songs out there to any particular event, any particular reason I can think of. It's part of the fun. David Byrne, Talking Heads. He's celebrating his birthday today, born in 1952. Tim Roth, the actor, been in a lot of things like Pulp Fiction, Planet of the Apes, the reboot in 2001. There's Cate Blanchett, legend of Australian acting. Also celebrating her birthday. So actually quite a lot of things I could throw a couple of songs at. We'll figure it out together next. Toast to a double shot, two songs, one common theme coming your way.
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0: 21 away from 7 o'clock, you're on the Big Breakfast. Jordan Curtis with you this morning as we get ready to toast a double shot. That's two songs, one common theme. It is 10 in Snowtown, a top of 25 today. Let's get toasting.
1: The Big Breakfast. Toast to a double shot.
0: Today's toast to a double shot. We're dedicating a couple of songs to a man born in Scotland back in 1952, an American singer, songwriter, and musician, David Byrne, best known for leading Talking Heads, a group which had great success but disbanded back in 1991 with old David Byrne pursuing a solo career. But it was throughout the 1980s that Talking Heads saw quite a lot of success and still quite popular to this day, even amongst younger fans as well. It's something about their eccentric nature that, and especially David Byrne. And maybe it's the big suit he wore in the Once in a Lifetime film clip, which really endeared himself to future generations. Just a very silly looking man. Who knows? Who knows? But Once in a Lifetime is where we'll start our toast to a double shot this morning for David Byrne's birthday. Let's get into it.

Today's toast to a double shot is dedicated to David Byrne, the lead singer, songwriter of Talking Heads, who was born on this day back in 1952, celebrating his 74th birthday today. Born in Scotland, made the move to the United States and had huge success as part of Talking Heads, but also went about his solo career. He's not just a musician, he's an artist in other facets as well, you know, creating visual art too. He writes, he's pretty much just a little bit of everything. He's just got a very creative brain, got a lot of ideas that he likes to get out there into the world. And yeah, still quite popular to this day, I think, David Byrne. Very much endeared with the artsy youth out there. And so I credit that to his willingness to do whatever it takes for his art, I guess you'd say. Maybe he wouldn't go as far as burning down the house, but he will sing about it. Talking Heads, our second toast to David Byrne.

0: 12 to 7 on the Big Breakfast with Jordan Curtis. As we get ourselves closer and closer to the next World Cup, can you believe it? It only comes around every 4 years or so. And it looks like the Socceroos are going to have the chance to maybe even beat their records, get further into the competition than they have before. It's over there in America and Canada. They're sharing the rights. And that means time zones are going to be not our friend here in Australia, which is something we've probably become quite accustomed to, global sporting events. But if you are already setting alarms, planning sleep around kickoff times, and just making sure that you are across the multiple time zones for the World Game, this one's for you. We are running a hardcore supporter giveaway. We're finding the ultimate football fan. $5,000 cash to transform your lounge room into the ultimate football watching destination. 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

0: Three away from seven on the Big Breakfast with Jordan Curtis. Still weird playing things like Lady Gaga on the show that was formerly known as the Classic Hits Breakfast. Although that song did come out 17 years ago, can you believe it? So how far back does something need to go before it's considered a classic hit? That's a question for the philosophers out there, not for myself. Hey, we are talking a lot about the federal budget this week, and one sector in particular feels a little left behind in that budget released during the week. The wine industry feeling a little bit sour over the lack of support that has come their way in the federal budget, and considering the struggle that much of the sector has had in the last financial year, especially with oversupply of grapes and the impact that has. It's understandable why they might be feeling a little bit bitter about all this. We'll get to that next.
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6: Hey, it's Brooke Seychelle with your local news. Well, the Whyalla Steelworks hasn't been forgotten in the recent federal budget. The ailing facility, which has been in administration for over a year, will receive an extra $222.6 million, adding to the more than $2 billion in state and federal support. The announcement comes as the blast furnace at the steelworks remains offline for maintenance. 5 parties are currently on the shortlist to buy the facility. Meanwhile, there's also some funding on its way to our local communities recovering from natural disasters. The latest federal budget putting aside $2.5 billion over 5 years for disaster relief recovery. It's welcome cash for the communities in the mid and far north and west coast who are still dealing with the damages from the storms in February. However, Grey MP Tom Venning says while the funding is a good thing, regional SA is still on the back burner.
7: We received the $20 million top-up payment, which is a good thing. It was increased at 3% year on year, but still on a per kilometre basis of roads in South Australia, we received the lowest amount of funding in the whole country.
6: Star Group officers are among the police involved in a search at Andamooka. They're looking for any evidence related to missing woman Trish Graff. The 41-year-old hasn't been seen since December 12, following a night at the Roxby Downs Hotel. Whyalla residents are encouraged to have their say on the council's new business plan and budget. As part of this year's budget, the council is proposing a rate increase with 2 different options outlined in the plan. Consultation closes on May 25. And there's now a chance to own a slice of the far north outback complete with a bakery. Farina Station has hit the market, offering thousands of hectares, a tourism business and the famous underground bakery that draws visitors every winter. The historic property will go to auction in Port Augusta in June.
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8: Jackie Lim. Canberra says a suitable plane to bring home the Aussie and Kiwi passengers on board the Hantavirus cruise ship has been secured. But DFAT says there's still delays, with no country yet willing to grant the plane permission for a refuel stopover. President of the AMA WA, Dr. Kyle Hoth, telling Nine, every precaution will be taken to make sure the virus isn't spread.
9: It all comes down to trying to make sure that there is no spread of this virus. So they're making sure that whatever the transit situation is, whatever people coming on or off the plane is, that we aren't exposing other countries to spread, that we're not having the staff or the pilots or anyone else exposed.
8: Donald Trump has been met with pomp and ceremony in China at the start of a state visit. The US president has arrived in Beijing for high-level talks with China's president. Those discussions are expected to be dominated by trade, the Iran war, and Taiwan. And a man involved in the overdose death of late Friends actor Matthew Perry has been sentenced to 2 years in prison. Eric Fleming is one of five people charged over Perry's death. He was found in his backyard jacuzzi in Southern California in 2023.
1: 5CS, your sport now.
8: In sport, Geelong's gearing up for tonight's heavyweight AFL Grand Final rematch with Brisbane at the Gabba. Cats coach Chris Scott reckons there's little separating the two sides.
10: Yeah, I think they'd be pretty comfortable that their best footy is not too far off. And we're probably a little bit the same, so really looking forward to the opportunity.
8: And the NRL's Magic Round is staying put in Brisbane. A new contract will see the event stay in Queensland until at least 2032. Other states had been circling to poach the event, including New South Wales and WA. That's the latest in news and sport.
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1: 5CS weather.
0: Mostly sunny today. On the waters, northeasterly winds to 15 knots, seas below 1 metre. Top Thames, Clare Valley 22, Whyalla 23, York Peninsula, Roxby Downs 24, Port Augusta, Port Pirie 25. If you're heading to Adelaide today, mostly sunny with a top of 24. Tomorrow, showers, top Thames ranging from 21 in the Clare Valley to 25 in Port Pirie. 7:05 in Laura, 12.
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0: Good morning and welcome to the program. Jordan Kurz with you for the next hour. I was with you for the first hour as well, but I'm with you for the next one and the one after that too, as we go all the way until 9 o'clock with another edition of The Big Breakfast, and plenty to come on the show still today. We're going to talk gardening after 7:30, of course, as we are just a couple of weeks away now from winter, getting very close to the coldest time of year. Already feels like we're on the way there. We'll get to that after 7:30, of course. Before we do, the federal budget has been the focus this week, handed down Tuesday evening. Some good news in there that the Whyalla Steelworks, of course, getting a little bit of extra funding and support in the meantime while waiting for a buyer to take over the operation. But one particular sector feels like they've had a kick in the guts. Not as much support from the federal budget. That is the wine sector. We'll get to that next.
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0: 10 past 7 on the Big Breakfast with Jordan Curtis. 12 in Port Pirie, top of 25 today as we get into our Thursday morning. And still searching through the federal budgets for the positives and the negatives. And one of the positives we spoke about in the first hour being the Wireless Steelworks getting an extra $222.6 million to see it through the process of finding a new owner for the steelworks. So hopefully that is enough to see them over the line. September, they reckon, is about that time frame when a winner in this process could be named. But some industries haven't had as much luck in the federal budget. In fact, the wine sector feeling a little sour over the lack of federal budget support, with industry leaders having slammed the federal budget, claiming growers have been left in the lurch. And in particular, we know the Riverland has been struggling through quite a lot of issues in their wine sector, whether it be a new grape virus, which has showed up on a couple of vineyards, or whether it be oversupply of grapes itself, and then of course making the wines, and with Chinese tariffs having had an impact in recent years, and trying to re-establish Australian wines back into that market while also diversifying across other markets globally. We know that America probably has a bit more of an America first attitude towards products, so maybe not buying as much Australian wine as they once had. We've seen maybe some extra sales into Canada, but just trying to fill the gaps of the economic pressures on the wine industry has been tough in the last 5-6 years or so, and it just keeps getting more and more complex. And without any major support named in the budget for what is one of the largest export industries here in South Australia in particular, it is disappointing. I'm sure there's a lot of grape growers out there who do feel frustrated about the federal budget, although there are going to be things which technically the wine businesses out there can take advantage of, like the lost wine back scheme, which the federal government is putting in place, so be able to claim losses for this year against the last couple of years, so make greater gains on your tax rebates and along those lines. So that is something which is a possibility, not specifically for the wine industry, but technically they are businesses, so they will be able to take advantage of measures like that in the federal budget. But beyond that, I think the frustration lies around the lack of acknowledgement of the struggles of the industry. And I guess we've just had a lot of struggles in a lot of industries over the last financial year, especially with fuel costs added on top of all that. So maybe I think the wine industry just feels a little bit ignored in the grand scheme of the federal budget, and they're definitely deserving of extra support considering the hardships within that particular industry in recent times.
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0: 17 past 7 on The Big Breakfast with Jordan Curtis. We're really not that far away from the World Cup soccer on the big stage, the biggest stage. It's when people most pay attention, much like how when the Ashes is on, is pretty much the one and only time that the majority of Australia is focused on the cricket. Outside of that, no one really seems to care about the sport, only the truly dedicated fans. And if you are one of the truly dedicated fans, you're setting alarms already, you're planning your sleep schedule around kickoff times. You want to watch your favourite players play for their country and hopefully see the Socceroos get a few wins on the board as well. It is the World Game. And because of that, we are having to be extra committed to watch the World Game. And if you are the ultimate football fan, we are looking for you. 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And ultimately, a big load of bragging rights, as well as watching the big game in total comfort. 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Think you're the ultimate footy fan? It is time to prove it. 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
0: 20 past 7 on The Big Breakfast. You're with Jordan Curtis this morning. And coming your way next, we'll have a look at this day throughout history.
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0: 24 past 7 on The Big Breakfast. Jordan Curtis is my name, and we're going to have a look at this day throughout history.
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0: On this day back in 1796, Edward Jenner administered the first revolutionary vaccination against smallpox to an 8-year-old boy. Back in 1796, historic day for vaccinations. If only he could see what the public discourse on vaccinations is now, over a couple of hundred years later. Yeah, what a legacy. On this day, Curly of the Three Stooges had a heart attack in 1946, and that was the cause for him to retire from the Three Stooges. And that is, sad news for any successful comedy group. The dollar coin went into circulation here in Australia on this day in 1984. And on this day, it was, of course, a sad one for Australian cricket with Andrew Symonds passing away at the age of 46 in 2022. That is what happened on this day throughout history. Coming your way after 7:30, gardening.
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0: 29 past 7 on The Big Breakfast with Jordan Curtis. 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
4: It's Brooke Seychelle with your local news. Well, investigations are continuing into an alleged animal welfare breach at a piggery in Dublin. RSPCA SA confirming they're planning to lay charges after secret video footage sparked the investigation last year. It's understood the RSPCA issued 21 animal welfare notices to both the owners and manager, while 4 inspections were conducted over the past year. The SA branch previously said no piggery in the state was approved by the organisation. The dust has settled on the federal budget and it's a mixed bag for regional SA. The Whyalla Steelworks will receive an additional $222.6 million while it remains in administration, adding to the $2 billion in state and federal support. And there's also $2.5 billion over 5 years for disaster relief recovery. However, Labor's also included cuts to the green hydrogen industry. Grey MP Tom Venning says this is another nail in the coffin for the failed Whyalla project.
5: Well, just confirming that the hydrogen hoax that we saw at Whyalla, you know, from the state point of view, we spent $500 million on that investment to deliver not one electron. Now, I'm all for reducing emissions, but not at the cost of the Australian people.
4: Connection is the main theme for SA Power Networks as they open applications for this year's Community Grants Program. Local groups can apply for up to $5,000 for projects that bring people together. 4 groups across our region received funding last year, including Balaclava High School, who put their grant towards developing a reconciliation action plan. Applications are open until June 15, and the Whyalla Council has opened community consultation on their draft business plan and budget. Part of the plan involves a proposed rate increase. View the plans and have your say on the council website. Consultation closes on May 25. And making news around the state this morning, first to the southeast, where a ban on fracking will be axed from next week. It's part of a move by the Premier to avert a future energy crisis in South Australia. Premier Peter Malinauskas says the war in Iran has shown that Australia needs to take energy security and sovereignty seriously. Meanwhile, in North Adelaide, forensics are sifting through the debris of a fire at the LIV Golf redevelopment. The blaze broke out in a temporary building on the site at around 2 a.m. It's unclear if the fire was deliberately lit, but there's plenty of protests and backlash since crews started removing trees from the area this week. And in sport, Port Adelaide is expected to recall Asava Ratagolia for tomorrow's clash with Gold Coast in Darwin. It leaves Todd Marshall waiting in the wings for another week, while Sam Powell Pepper is closing in on his much-anticipated return.
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6: Morning, I'm Jackie Lim. The Coalition has unveiled its latest policy that's focused on migrants. Opposition leader Angus Taylor says billions of dollars would be saved by preventing new migrants from accessing welfare until they become Australian citizens. They currently have access to 17 welfare payments. Nationals leader Matt Canavan has told Seven that's got to change.
7: We do think that our welfare, our generosity should be reserved for Australian citizens.
6: An overlooked item in this week's budget, it's going to cost more to leave Australia. The passenger movement charge, which is currently $70, will rise to $80 from January 1. The fee apparently goes towards the cost of customs, immigration and quarantine processing. Optus has launched a national ad campaign hoping to win back trust after last September's deadly outage on its 000 network. It includes an apology from the telco boss, who admits the deaths should never have happened. And Princess Kate has received a rock star welcome in Italy, arriving for her first solo work trip since her cancer diagnosis 4 years ago.
1: 5CS, your sport now.
6: In sport, John Longmire says he still hasn't made a decision on whether he's keen on the Carlton coaching role. The former premiership-winning coach telling AFL 360 he needs a little bit more time to decide.
8: You know, people would like a yes or no, but if you're not in that situation to be able to provide that, you're better off not doing it and just letting time play out.
6: And the women's State of Origin rolls into Brisbane tonight to kick off the Magic Round. The Blues are just one win away from wrapping up the series against the Maroons. That's the latest in news and sport.
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0: Mostly sunny today on the waters. Northeasterly winds to 15 knots, seas below 1 metre. Top Thames, Clare Valley 22, Whyalla 23, York Peninsula, Roxby Downs 24, Port Augusta, Port Pirie 25. If you're heading to Adelaide today, mostly sunny with a top of 24. Tomorrow, showers, top Thames ranging from 21 in the Clare Valley to 25 in Port Pirie. 24 to 8 in Borough 13.
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0: Hope you're having a great morning so far as we hit the halfway point of The Big Breakfast. Jordan Kurz with you today, as I am each and every morning. And in this part of the show, we like to catch up with Jenny Dillon from Better Homes and Gardens magazine. Unfortunately, under the weather this morning, so we'll have a look back at some of the advice she's given us in recent weeks as we just get a couple of weeks away now from winter. Can you believe autumn's already done? We're getting so far into the year already. Blink and you miss it kind of action. So gardening advice coming your way next on The Big Breakfast.
1: 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Better music and more of it. I'm

0: It's the Big Breakfast. Jordan Curtis with you this morning. We are without Jenny Dillon today, unfortunately, our gardening expert from Better Homes and Gardens magazine. But we did speak recently about maybe having a less challenging time in the garden by planting things which are accustomed to growing in Australia, like native plants.
1: Yes, I noticed it last year, but it was even more prevalent this year, that when I went to the Melbourne International Flower and Garden Show a couple of weeks ago, the use of so many more natives rather than exotic plants. So a couple of reasons for that. One is that they are a lot more available in nurseries these days. And, you know, places like Kings Park in Perth are working really, really hard on making adaptations to these plants so that they're so much more versatile and can survive all sorts of different climates. So I just thought, you know, so many of our natives actually look like exotics. You know, for example, I've got two of them planted in my garden. It's the native frangipani, because I've got sort of a narrow bit of garden between the path and the wall, and they grow very tall and slender, but they come out in springtime with the most gorgeous flowers that look like frangipani, and they smell like frangipani as well. So we've got all these little native plants that are, you know, the great pretenders, I suppose you could call them, you know, of the exotic plants that have been part of our gardens for generations.
0: Yeah, so I guess the Australian alternatives to some of the popular choices out there, which probably has a lot of upsides to growing them in our gardens, because they're just going to handle Australian conditions a bit better.
1: They certainly are. You know, my garden is, when the bush turkeys aren't destroying it, it's really, really thriving. They love the climate, they love the soil, and the native birds. I have so many native birds in my garden because of it, and so many of them also flower during winter time. And that's when birds are the most active. You know, bugs and everything tend to go to sleep, or they've died off after they've laid their eggs. And the Australian natives flower in the winter, so that gives the birds a real a winter treat with all that nectar.
0: Take a quick break. We're chatting with Jenny Dillon, our gardening editor from Better Homes and Gardens magazine, and talking native plants. And we'll look at some of the other alternatives that exist out there. If you're struggling with certain types, there will be an Australian counterpart to put in the garden instead. More of that next.
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0: are some of the more popular plants out there?
1: Well, I just talked about the native frangipani. There's also a native fuchsia. This was one of my favourite plants when I was growing up. My mother had them. I just thought they looked like beautiful little ballerinas. But we've got a native fuchsia. It's also called the Coria. And it has that little bell-like flower, and then the insides of it, a couple of legs falling down as well, so that it will look like those dancing fuchsias. We've got a native hibiscus, and, you know, they don't come in the big tropical colours of red and orange and yellow. They come in a very, very soft, milder, purpley colour, much more laid back, but they look and they unfold the flowers just exactly the same way as the exotic ones do, and it's really, really pretty. We've got a native wisteria, it's called the Hardenbergia, and it grows, you can grow it as a ground cover or as a climber like you would the exotic wisteria, but it's an evergreen, so it doesn't lose its leaves in winter.
0: And so I imagine these plants probably are pretty well suited to Australian soils as well, then you don't need to do anything miraculous to, I guess, make them comfortable.
1: No, you don't. Oh, well, I mean, if you're in the suburbs in any city, then you've been tampering with the soil. Well, not necessarily you, but people who used to own your property have been tampering with the soil for the past 200 years, adding more nutrients to it, because initially it was just so nutrient deficient that many, you know, the early settlers who are really only interested in growing vegetables, they had a hard time of it. But they do adapt. I mean, there's more to growing plants than the soil. There's also the climate. And, you know, our climate is really, really harsh, and all of these natives cope with that harsh climate. You know, we have blistering hot summer days. We have a lot of rain. It's not that sort of misty drizzle that you find up in Europe. It's tempestuous rain, so they can cope with that. And that they're used to all of that sort of thing. So, yeah, natives really do thrive so much better than exotics.
0: That was Jenny Dillon, gardening editor with Better Homes and Gardens magazine. You're on The Big Breakfast.
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0: 8 away from 8 on The Big Breakfast. Jordan Curtis with you this morning. Coming up after 8, we're talking with Jada Aram from Finder about pets. About 20% of Australians regret getting their pets. But I look at the positive side, 80% people don't. So we'll talk about the cost of pets and try and save yourself some money with your household furry creatures or scaly creatures, whatever you got. It's coming your way after 8 o'clock, but for now, let's say happy birthday.
1: Macca's, Whyalla, Port Augusta, Port Pirie and Cadena.
0: Happy birthday if you're celebrating today. You share your birthday with the creator of Star Wars, born in the state of California in 1944, George Lucas himself. David Byrne, head singer and songwriter for Talking Heads, born in the state of Scotland, 1952. Cate Blanchett, Australian acting royalty, born in Clayton, Victoria back in 1969. And Mark Zuckerberg, the less impressive of the list of at you this morning. Of course, the man behind Facebook. That is the birthday shout out.
1: Macca's, Whyalla, Port Augusta, Port Pirie and Cadena. The Big Breakfast with Jordan Curtis on 1044 5CS and 97.9 5AU. Better music and more of it.

0: 4 to 8 on the Big Breakfast with Jordan Curtis. We're chatting pets and the cost of having our little companions in our houses with us. That's coming your way after 8 o'clock. We catch up with Jada Arum from Finder.
1: Hey guys, it's Wilksy here. After 30-odd years of fishing Spencer Gulf, I reckon I know a thing or two. 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
11: Hey, it's Flip Seychelle with your local news. Well, the Whyalla Steelworks will receive some extra support from the federal government, with $222.6 million set aside in the recent budget. Treasurer Jim Chalmers announcing the extra cash for continued support and stabilisation while the facility remains in administration. This adds to the more than $2 billion in state and federal support. The Steelworks blast furnace is still offline for maintenance, while five parties are on the shortlist to buy the embattled facility. Meanwhile, we can expect another 1 million people joining our population over the next 4 years, according to the latest federal budget. Around 300,000 migrants are expected to arrive over the next 12 months, blowing past Labor's migration forecast. However, it is a positive for farmers, as migrants play a crucial role in the industry, but Grey MP Tom Venning says he'd like to see the figure halved.
12: In the regions, we absolutely need migration, and probably around the 150,000 mark. So particularly for aged care homes, for our industries such as seafood and our abattoirs, at the moment, we absolutely need to bring in migrants for those industries. Otherwise, the regions would grind to a halt.
11: The RSPCA is expected to lay charges over alleged animal welfare breaches after secret footage of a piggery in Dublin emerged. The owners were issued 21 animal welfare notices and 4 inspections were conducted as part of an investigation into the video footage from last June. The SA branch previously said no piggery in the state was approved by the RSPCA. Police are continuing investigations into the disappearance of 41-year-old Tricia Graff. She was last seen in Andamooka on December 12, 2025. Major crime investigators will search an area on the western fringe for any evidence. And a unique piece of the SA Outback is up for grabs, and it comes with its own bakery. Farina Station has been listed for sale, featuring a working pastoral property, tourist stays, and the iconic Farina Bakery. The popular remote destination is heading to auction in Port Augusta next month.
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13: Morning, I'm Jackie Lim. Fears among young Aussies that rental prices will soar amid the capital gains tax cut in the federal budget. Housing Minister Claire O'Neill telling Nine they were facing a housing system that was stacked against them.
14: We've got a big comprehensive agenda. It's about levelling the playing field for first home buyers, and it's about building homes that the country desperately needs.
13: The federal government says it secured a suitable plane to bring home the 4 Aussies and a Kiwi who were on board the hantavirus cruise ship. Despite waiting for a country to allow a refuelling stopover, they're reportedly still on track to arrive in Perth by the end of the week, where they'll quarantine for 3 weeks. Thousands of older Aussies are having to wait up to a year for a spot in an aged care facility. According to a report from The Age, a nationwide backlog is causing an average waiting time of 358 days. And it seems classical music has seen a resurgence. According to the latest Live Performance Australia data, screenings of blockbusters like Star Wars, How to Train Your Dragon and Pirates of the Caribbean, alongside a live orchestra, have soared in recent years.
3: 5CS, your sport now.
13: In sport, it's grand final rematch at the Gabba tonight. The Lions set to host the Cats. Defender Kitty Coleman says the midfield battle will shape the result.
15: Yeah, their high half-forwards get up and down and the big tall forwards bring it to ground. So us as high defenders going to have to get up and work back and take out the smalls, and then main one is going to win out the contest.
13: And the US PGA Championship gets underway tonight with 6 Aussies in action. Jason Day, the first to tee off in the opening round. World number one Scottie Scheffler is favourite to take out the golfing major. That's the latest in news and sport.
3: 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At 5CS, we know better. It's why we're keeping news right here. Sure, we'll bring you updates from around the world, the country and the state. We'll also keep you in the loop with what's happening with the Port Pirie Council, the latest along the Copper Coast and across the Clare Valley and surrounds. 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
0: Mostly sunny today on the waters. Northeasterly winds to 15 knots. Seas below 1 metre. Top Thames, Clare Valley 22. Wyala 23. York Peninsula, Roxby Downs 24. Port Augusta, Port Pirie 25. If you're heading to Adelaide today, mostly sunny with a top of 24. Tomorrow, showers. Top Thames ranging from 21 in the Clare Valley to 25 in Port Pirie. 5 past 8 in Quorn 16.
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0: Good morning and welcome to the program. Jordan Kurz with you this morning as we get into the final hour of the show for this Thursday morning. And what a wonderful Thursday morning it is. The sun that will be shining today with the temperatures will be fairly mild. Might be even a little bit warm. Perfect day to get your laundry done if you haven't done it yet, because this weekend, starting tomorrow, we're probably going to be getting a fair bit of rain. So something to keep in mind with your plans for today. Enjoy it. Enjoy the outside while it lasts. Coming up in this hour, we've got a lot of pet chat. We're going to catch up with Jada Arum with Finder to talk about pet insurance and the cost of having a pet. Turns out 1 in 5 Australians have a bit of regret when it comes to adopting their beloved household animal. Maybe not so beloved in that case, but we'll get the details next on trying to save ourselves some money and just keep the expenses of the whole scenario in mind.
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0: On the Big Breakfast with Jordan Curtis, and apparently one in five of us pet owners regret or wish we hadn't taken on a pet. They are a big financial cost and a big stress in my life, as much as they are also a great joy as well. I'm joined by Jada Aram with Finder. How are you?
1: Good, thanks. How are you?
0: Yeah, not too bad. Do you have any pets yourself?
1: I do. I have a one-year-old puppy, Maple, who may or may not have been the inspiration for this story.
0: Yeah, well, they are, you know, they're quite lovable, and especially as puppies, they're probably at their most destructive at their young age. But it looks like some of us actually maybe have some regrets.
1: Yeah, so like as you said, one in five Aussies regret bringing home a pet, and the data showed that the reasons that people are regretting bringing home a pet, they're not entirely surprising. So some of the reasons that people gave was that the mess that they make, that sheer overwhelm that you mentioned about, you know, bringing home a pet for the first time, the damage that they can cause to the actual home, how difficult it is to go on holidays. But one of the biggest factors was cost.
0: Yes. And cost of pets, I mean, you don't really think about it until you're well and truly in the mix, but vet bills, food costs, toys, shelter, it does stack up.
1: Yeah, especially when you are bringing home like a puppy or a kitten, that initial investment of getting them all set up, you know, that could be thousands of dollars.
0: Hmm. So what are some of the things we can do to, I guess, prepare ourselves for the cost of an animal?
1: Yeah, so if you are, you know, thinking about bringing home a puppy or a kitten or adopting an animal, one of the things that you can do to get ahead is to bulk buy your food. So a lot of the times that you can just, you know, frequently visit the pet store, but, you know, that's, you know, more expensive in the long run. It may be cheaper for you to bulk buy. Something that you could also do if you have the time with food is to prepare the meals yourself. It's, you know, works out cheaper to go buy the ingredients yourself, meal prep ahead, freeze it. Another tip that you could do is something that I actually personally do. So with my puppy, I like to rotate her toys. So she's got thousands of toys, but, you know, she doesn't play with all of them. So I hide some of them. And then when she gets bored with one, reintroduce another one so it feels like a new toy. And I guess the biggest way that you can save on costs, like you said, with vet bills, is to take out a pet insurance policy as early as you can.
0: And I guess with the toys as well, one thing we do, and it's because, you know, my dog is smart, but no dog really cares about the cost of what they're playing with. The handy old cardboard roll, like paper, toilet paper roll, you know, once you're done with it, finding ways to utilize that and, you know, it gets the destructive aspect out of the way, and it's as cheap as you like.
1: Yeah, for sure. And I think another one is that you can, like you said, use things around your house. So like another trick that I do to keep Maple busy is that I'll get like a tea towel. I'll put treats in the tea towel and tie a really, really tight knot. And that will not only keep her busy, but it also kind of gives her a little snack as well. And, you know, it gives me about half an hour of my time.
0: Which is good. Well, Jada, we'll take a quick break. We're chatting with Jada Aram with Finder about the cost of pets and, of course, pet insurance. More on that next.
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0: On The Big Breakfast, Jordan Curtis with you today. We're chatting with Jada Arum with Finder about pet regrets. One in five Australians regret adopting their pet, which is unfortunate, but I'd look at the bright side. Four out of five Aussies don't regret it, so that's pretty good numbers in favour of getting a pet. And it's just the cost of it all, isn't it, Jada? Even wanting to go on holidays, it gets that much harder because you can't take your pets everywhere with you. And sheltering them isn't a cheap experience.
1: No, those aren't cheap at all. And a lot of the times you also don't have like a circle willing to take on a pet. So I know personally that I love my friends, but I wouldn't trust them to look after my dog because they've never had one before. So that is another consideration that you have to think about before you bring home a pet.
0: Yeah, they've never had one and they just don't know how to do it quite right. I don't know. I get very protective over my dog and training goes a long way. But you know, someone who doesn't know what their training is, you have to train another person essentially to look after the dog.
1: Oh, 100%. My brother actually was, you know, begging me to look after Maple for a weekend. And I say, absolutely not, because he leaves the front door open. And I've said this to him, that the reason I will not give you my puppy is because I do not trust you. Because they just, when you've never had a pet growing up or you haven't been around pets a lot, you don't realize how dangerous, how easily something can go wrong with when you don't have your eye on them all the time.
0: And pets are such long-term investments as well. They do, you know, tend to live for well over a decade, depending on the animal you've decided to adopt. So I guess avoid the, you got to have these conversations, ask these questions before even considering a pet, surely.
1: Yeah, pretty much. And I think that also goes back to the whole idea of taking out cover as soon as you can. So the reason that we always suggest that to take out cover as early as possible is because it will make sure that you're covered for any, or may be covered for any pre-existing conditions that your pet would develop after you take out the cover. So that's why we always say, you know, as soon as you bring home a pet, one of the first things that you should do is purchase a pet insurance policy.
0: And how specific do the pet insurance policies get? I know when it comes to human health, policies range with quite a lot of different add-ons and bonuses as a result. What should we be looking for in a pet insurance?
1: I guess that depends on what kind of cover you're after. So there are generally three types of cover with pet insurance. So there's the comprehensive, accident only, and accident and illness. So depending on how much you want to spend and, depending on the tier of coverage you want, those are the first things that you should kind of nail down. Another thing that you can consider with a pet insurance policy are those add-on extra features. So like routine care cover, dental is a big one. So I think taking the time to really think about what you want or what you think you would need out of a pet insurance policy is a great place to start.
0: No worries. Well, we're out of time, so we'll leave it there. But Jada, thank you so much for chatting today.
1: No worries. Thank you for having me.
0: That's Jada Arum with The Finder on The Big Breakfast.
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0: 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It is 13 in Wallaroo, a top of 24 today. And next we're going to talk about one of the features of the federal budget handed down this week and how it relates to the wireless steelworks.
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0: 23 past 8 on the Big Breakfast. Jordan Curtis with you this morning as we get closer to the final stretch of the show, which is, of course, when we play the Secret Sound. It's after 8:30. 15 in Ardrossan, the top of 24. Don't forget, the World Cup is coming up, and we are looking to give away $5,000 to the number one football fan across our country. 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
0: And it's a little more than $5,000 to the Wireless Steelworks, more to the tune of $222.6 million. But that's what's been allocated in the most recent federal budget just to top up the administration efforts for the Wireless Steelworks until a new buyer, a new owner is found. And the time frame we were given back in February of last year was 18 months. So we're thinking around into the future. What's that? Probably October. We've heard September has floated as one of the possibilities of the deadline there, or when we could have an answer on who will be and which company will be owning the steelworks into the future. But it's good to know that the federal government will be stepping up and offering some of that support still in the meantime. It's something we know that, I know Minister Koutsantonis has said in the past, part of the South Australian government, of course, that the steelworks is not just a South Australian asset, it is a national asset. It is the only steel mill of its kind in Australia. It makes what it makes. And so, therefore, it is a national asset. It shouldn't just be reliant on the South Australian taxpayer to foot the bill, but as a national asset, the federal government should be chipping in for it, and that's what we've seen in the federal budget. So hopefully it is enough to get the administration process over the line for a new buyer, even with a shutdown still in play at the moment. But by all reports, that shouldn't be an extended shutdown like we have seen in the past. So fingers crossed. But it is, great to see that it hasn't been forgotten in this recent federal budget. And hopefully it is more than enough to see the job done.
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0: 28 past 8 on the Big Breakfast with Jordan Curtis. And you know what the time is, or at least what it'll be after the 8:30 news. It is, of course, time to play The Secret Sound as we look to give away today $225. This is The Sound, of course. Secret Sound coming your way next.
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10: Hey, it's Brooke Seychelles with your local news. Well, the Whyalla Steelworks hasn't been forgotten about in the recent federal budget. The ailing facility, which has been in administration for over a year, will receive an extra $222.6 million, adding to the more than $2 billion in state and federal support. The announcement comes as the blast furnace at the steelworks remains offline for maintenance. 5 parties are currently on the shortlist to buy the facility. Meanwhile, there's some more funding on its way to our local communities recovering from natural disasters. The latest federal budget putting aside $2.5 billion over 5 years for disaster relief recovery. It's welcome cash for the communities in the mid and far north and west coast who are still dealing with the damages from the storms in February. However, Grey MP Tom Venning says that while the funding is a good thing, regional SA is still on the back burner.
11: We received the $20 million top-up payment, which is a good thing. It was increased at 3% year on year. But still, on a per kilometre basis of roads in South Australia, we received the lowest amount of funding in the whole country.
10: Community groups across our region are being encouraged to apply for some cash through SA Power Network's latest round of grants. Up to $5,000 is available for projects that help strengthen social connections, particularly in our regional areas. 4 groups in our region received funding last year, including Crystal Brook Kindy, who used their funding to commission a mural by a local Aboriginal artist. Applications close on June 15, and Whyalla residents are being encouraged to have their say on the council's new business plan and budget. As part of this year's budget, the council is proposing a rate increase with 2 different options outlined in the plan. Consultation closes on May 25.
2: 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National news now.
12: Morning, I'm Jackie Lim. The Coalition has unveiled its latest policy that's focused on migrants. Opposition Leader Angus Taylor will unveil the details in his budget reply speech. National Senator Bridget McKenzie on Nine says tonight it's their turn.
13: We want to actually put Australians first, whether it comes to our migration policy, making sure those who've come on a variety of visas can't access 17 different welfare payments.
12: Economists can't seem to agree on how the reforms to capital gains tax and negative gearing will affect home prices, with some predicting drops of up to 5%. The Commonwealth Bank believes the measures could modestly boost supply, while AMP warns housing shortages are likely to persist. US President Donald Trump has arrived in Beijing for high-level talks with his Chinese counterpart. He's been accompanied by powerful tech identities, including Elon Musk. And the world is drinking less wine. The International Organization of Wine says globally the number of glasses poured has dropped 2.7% in the last 12 months and 14% since 2018.
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12: In sport, the AFL will announce the next batch of fixtures later today, covering rounds 16 to 22. The Cats and the Swans are set to be rewarded with more free-to-air Thursday and Friday night games. Meantime, the Swans have decided not to host the Saints in their annual Pride match this season. They'll instead play the Bulldogs in round 17. And the Panthers are hoping the relationship star players already have with Peter Wallace will be enough for them to stick around. Wallace begins his head coaching career when Ivan Cleary wraps up at the end of next season. That's the latest in news and sport.
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0: Mostly sunny today on the waters. Northeasterly winds to 15 knots, seas below 1 metre. Top Thames, Clare Valley 22, Whyalla 23, York Peninsula, Roxby Downs 24, Port Augusta, Port Pirie 25. If you're heading to Adelaide today, mostly sunny with a top of 24. Tomorrow, showers, top temps ranging from 21 in the Clare Valley to 25 in Port Pirie. 25 to 9 in Kadena, 14.
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0: Jordan Curtis with you this morning as we get ready to play The Secret Sound. And it's up to $225 today. It's very, very pricey. And who knows? Maybe you could be the person to win it. All you need to do is call in 8004-8133. If I don't get to you this morning, if I can't answer the phone, please know it's just because there's a lot of people wanting to have a guess and wanting to have a crack. And that's only fair. It's only right. So we'll get to you in due time. Maybe tomorrow, maybe the day after, who knows? But in the meantime, just mull it over, think it over, and maybe you could walk away with the money. Hey, Secret Sound coming your way next.
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0: 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Thanks to Harvey Norman, Wyala and Port Pirie.
1: That's right, it's time to play The Secret Sound. $225 up for grabs today. And all you need to do is call in and have a guess. 8004-8133. Old school is the way that we're thinking this morning. That is the clue that I gave away last week to get you in the right mindset to pick up The Secret Sound. 8004-8133. The sound again, just in case you need a refresher. Over a month now, we have been trying to guess The Secret Sounds. Have we got a winner in our midst today? Let's start with Thomas in Port Pirie. What do you reckon that sound is, Thomas?
2: I reckon it's just one of those vacuum food sealers.
1: A vacuum food sealer? No, it's not, but you're the first person to guess that, so you know, I applaud you for thinking outside the box. What made you think it was a vacuum sealer?
2: I don't know, just like when the air sucks up all the air and that goes down.
1: And it pulls it tight. Yeah, no, I can see where you're coming from. That's a good guess, though. Sorry to say it's not correct. Thanks for playing.
2: All right, that's all right. No worries, mate. Thank you.
1: Now we've got Peter in Crystalbrook. What do you reckon, Peter?
3: Is it putting the old-style cassette into a cassette player and then closing the lid?
1: It is not. So that's a good guess. I like you thinking old school, which is where we need to be. That's a good guess, though.
3: No worries, mate.
1: Now, Kevin in Wyala, you've had a few guesses in the past, Kevin. What do you reckon it is today?
4: I reckon it is locking and unlocking some type of safe.
1: A safe? That's
4: Or a gate latch.
1: Well, that's a very good guess. It's not. I don't even know where I'd find a safe, but that's a very good guess. A safe guess, you might say. But no, unfortunately, it's incorrect. Thanks for playing, Kevin.
4: Okay, no worries. Thank you.
1: And we've got time for a couple more guesses, I think. Heading over to Ryan now. We've got Sandy. What do you reckon it is, Sandy?
5: A loom. An old-fashioned loom.
1: Loom?
5: Weaving loom.
1: Oh, okay. So I said old school and you went really old school. An old school weaving loom.
5: Yeah.
1: I'm sorry to say no, that is not correct, but you're the first person to guess looms. I really applaud your creativity there, but thanks for playing.
5: Thank you, bye.
1: And you know what? I think that'll do us for this morning. Segment's gone on long enough, and that means $230 tomorrow. The Secret Sound, it's all to play for.
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4:10 to 9 on the Big Breakfast. Jordan Curtis on your radio today as we dive into this final run of the show. It's 15 and Claire, top of 22 today. And with the Football World Cup approaching very fast, we're on the hunt for the biggest football fan. 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
0: A story so strange it is barely believable. Emphasis on the bear this morning, as I'm very glad we don't live in America, because bear attacks and bear break-ins are just not a thing to deal with here in SA, and I'm very happy for that. So I know there's a lot of international reputation for Australia of having all these deadly animals and dangerous animals. Anything can kill you. Look out. But I'm just glad we don't have to deal with bears. A bakery in Tennessee, over in America, has had to deal with damage caused by a bear trying to break in to eat their baked goods. And you know what? I myself am no stranger to the doorstep of a bakery. I'll get a pasty. I'll get a donut. I'm not too picky. And I guess neither is this particular bear breaking into a cinnamon rolls restaurant to try and get itself a sweet treat. And you know what? You can't really, you can't really blame the bear for trying to fill up on snacks. Maybe in America, they're going to have to get some sort of bear insurance in place, because it feels like at least once a week there is a bear-related incident with a restaurant or some sort of service where bears, they just go wherever they like and they're strong enough to break on in. So, believe it or not.
2: 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If you

0: 4 to 9 on The Big Breakfast. Jordan Curtis with you this morning. Thank you very much for joining me. I'll be back again to do it all over again one more time for the week tomorrow morning from 6 a.m. as we finish off the week strong, hopefully. Hey, enjoy the rest of your day. See you in the morning.
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13: Hey, it's Brooke Seychelle with your local news. Investigations are continuing into alleged animal welfare breaches at a piggery in Dublin. RSPCA SA confirming they're planning to lay charges after secret video footage sparked the investigation last year. It's understood the RSPCA issued 21 animal welfare notices to both the owners and the manager, while 4 inspections were also conducted. The SA branch previously said no piggery in the state was approved by the organisation. The dust has settled on the federal budget and it's a mixed bag for regional SA. The Whyalla Steelworks will receive an additional $222.6 million while it remains in administration, adding to the $2 billion in state and federal support. And there's also $2.5 billion over 5 years for disaster relief recovery. However, Labor's also included cuts to the green hydrogen industry. Grey MP Tom Venning says this is another nail in the coffin for the failed Whyalla project.
14: Well, just confirming that the hydrogen hoax that we saw at Whyalla, you know, from the state point of view, we spent $500 million on that investment to deliver not one electron. Now, I'm all for reducing emissions, but not at the cost of the Australian people.
13: Star Group officers are among the police involved in a search at Andamooka. They're looking for any evidence relating to missing woman Tricia Graff. The 41-year-old hasn't been seen since December 12, following a night at the Roxby Downs Hotel. And there's now a chance to own a slice of the far north outback, and it comes complete with a bakery. Farina Station has hit the market, offering thousands of hectares, a tourism business, and the famous underground bakery that draws visitors every winter. The historic property will go to auction in Port Augusta in June. Making news around the state this morning, police are treating a fire at the Live Golf redevelopment in North Adelaide as suspicious. A temporary building went up in flames overnight, with forensics sifting through the debris. There's been plenty of protesting in the area since crews started removing trees this week. Meanwhile, a 29-year-old woman's been reported for smuggling a parrot out of a pet shop. It's alleged the woman opened a cage at a shop in Melrose Park and shoved the bird under her top before fleeing the scene. The parrot is still yet to be located. And in sport, Darcy Fogarty will be back for the Crows in Saturday's clash with the Roos at Adelaide Oval. Riley Thilthorpe is in doubt with a sore back, while Taylor Walker is keen to make a return from a hamstring injury.
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15: Morning, I'm Jackie Lim. Cuts to the capital gains tax and negative gearing have been touted as good news for young Aussies, but there are fears it will actually make it harder. The change is set to make it less appealing for investors to hang on to properties, meaning renters have fewer options, with some experts tipping a weekly price rise of around $50. Housing Minister Claire O'Neill telling Nine they won't go that high.
16: There won't be a significant impact. So the Treasury modelling says this will be around $2 a week, but that doesn't take into account the fact that we are improving supply and that will put downward pressure on rents.
15: A plane has now been secured to repatriate the Australian passengers from the hantavirus-hit cruise ship. They're currently being isolated in the Netherlands and face weeks of quarantine upon their return to Australia. They could return as early as this weekend, provided they find a country that will allow them a stopover to refuel. And a suspicious fire has torn through the North Adelaide Golf Club overnight. Emergency crews were called around 2 a.m. local time. It follows a big week of protests regarding the ripping down of hundreds of trees in the parklands to make way for the new Live Golf Course.
12: 5CS, your sport now.
15: In sport, Port Adelaide is expected to recall Asava Ratigalia for tomorrow's clash with the Suns in Darwin. It leaves Todd Marshall waiting in the wings for another week while Sam Powell-Pepper is closing in on his much-anticipated return. The AFL will announce the next batch of fixtures later today, covering rounds 16 to 22. And some of our top cricketers are reportedly threatening to boycott the Big Bash and play in South Africa's T20 contest from January 2028. We're being told it's over the pay in the BBL. They say they'd make more playing overseas. That's the latest in news and sport.
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7: Tom Benning here, federal member for Grey. 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
0: Mostly sunny today. On the waters, northeasterly winds to 15 knots, seas below 1 metre. Top temps ranging from 22 in the Clare Valley to 25 in Port Augusta. If you're heading to Adelaide today, mostly sunny with a top of 24. Tomorrow, showers. Top temps ranging from 21 in the Clare Valley to 25 in Port Pirie.
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0: So, what's happening locally? 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